0: depth chart kind of all over the place, there are some questions there.
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126-97. 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
1: 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Blisters, not necessarily in the sun unless you got your shoes off. The eyes of the golf world are on Philly this week for the PGA Championship, but south of the eyes is that pinky toe. That's been an issue for Rory McIlroy. Here's our Jeff Darlington.
2: He did tee off on number one, and he got through number three, but on the fourth tee, after taking his shoe off for the second time in those three holes, he decided that he wanted to go back in, and it was the blister that plagued him throughout this weekend at the Truist Championship. Now, it is a blister underneath the nail of his right pinky toe, and he did say this past Sunday that it was causing him pain and was causing him some problems, but he said it wasn't an excuse for the way he was playing at the Truist Championship. Now, fast forward to this point, he was able to get three holes, and he arrived here on site today, so that's really the only practice that he's been able to get in on this course, which is generally new to him. He did play here once a few weeks ago, but it will be important for him to find some time to practice. Now, I'm told that he was in the Champions locker room here at one point trying on multiple different pairs of shoes to try to find something that's more comfortable, something that works. So Rory McIlroy, something maybe not to worry about, but something certainly worth monitoring.
1: Blisters, certainly annoying, painful if you're trying to walk 18. Andy North is a two-time U.S. Open champ.
3: It's not that big a deal. Any player who's ever played on this tour has blisters. It happens. You get a pair of shoes that don't fit quite properly, or a little thing in your sock or something happens. He'll get something that works. You tape it up, you go out and play. Once you get playing, obviously this is a golf course that has got some hills on it. So if you get sideways going on, walking across the hills, sometimes that will help rub a little bit more, but I don't think it's that big a deal. And he did get up here a couple weeks ago. I think that's really important. He came in 2 weeks ago and played. That's the reason you do that, in case something happens.
4: What must he do, let's say, in the next 24 hours to get out here in practice?
3: Well, I think if he decides he doesn't want to go and walk around and practice much tomorrow, I don't think it's that big a deal. If he can get on the greens, that's the most important thing. This is a golf course that fits his eye really, really well. There's clumps of bunkers on every hole that he has the length to carry over most of them, and it really gives him a huge advantage going forward.
1: First round of the PGA Championship coming up on Thursday. Coverage on ESPN. Right now, SportsCenter All Night. Back to baseball.
5: Hammered to right field. Is it going to stay in the park, or is it going to get out? Oh, it's out! It's into the bullpen of the A's, and Weatherholt has just hit his eighth home run of the year, and the Cardinals now lead 6-3 on Weatherholt's big fly.
1: They'd win it 6-4. Cardinals Radio Network. Cardinals a 14-7 mark on the road this season, tied for the for second most road wins in baseball behind the Braves. Mets, Tigers.
6: The 1-0. Swinging a rip through the right side. First big league hit for A.J. Ewing. It goes all the way to the wall. Beatty around second, heading for third. They're going to wave him in. Perez fires in. Beatty's on the way. He scores. Triple for A.J. Ewing. 7-2 Mets. What a night. And what an introduction for A.J. Ewing.
1: 880 ESPN New York. Mets go on to a 10-2 win over the Tigers. He goes 1-for-2, 3 walks, 2 RBI in that big league debut. 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
7: How good is that? Are you entertained?
0: Number 5.
1: Spurs take pivotal Game 5 in their series with the Wolves. Victor Wembanyama missing most of Game 4, that loss, but he was quick to announce his presence in Game 5.
8: 8 minutes to go, first quarter, 15-9 Spurs. San Antonio with it, dribbling Castle at the top, looking at Victor, gives it to Wembanyama with 7 to shoot, drives hard, windmills it home! And a timeout called by Chris Finch as Wemby has come to play in Game 5. He's got 9 of the Spurs 17.
0: Number 4.
1: Baseball. Braves beating the Cubs in a matchup of the top two teams in the National League. Atlanta using the deep ball to get there. 680 the score.
5: And he hits it high and deep to right field. Way back to right. Look out of the chop house. Here it comes. It's a two-run home run. His a Brave, and the Braves take the lead here in the fifth inning. Make it 4-2 Atlanta on the long ball by Mike Yastrzemski.
0: Number three.
1: White Sox edge the Royals, taking the lead with a pinch hit homer in the bottom of the eighth. ESPN 1000.
6: The pitch. Swing and a fly ball. Deep left center. It is gone! 6-5. All three of his home runs have come against left-handers this year.
0: Number two.
1: Another start? Another start with double-digit strikeouts for Paul Skeens. 93.7 The Fan.
9: Another 3-2 pitch coming. The wind. The pitch.
5: Struck him out looking with a changeup. Strikes out the side in order. He's got 10. Call your friends. One man has reached for the Rockies. And that was Troy Johnston in the fifth.
0: Number one.
1: In Vegas, Golden Knights take pivotal game 5 of their series. 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
10: Jack Eichel dealing with a bouncing puck in front. Eichel finds a right circle. He goes to the bottom of the circle. He threw it across. They score!
1: Golden Knights with their fourth comeback win this postseason. Most in the NHL, tied for third most in a single postseason in Golden Knights history. Game 6 of the series coming up on Thursday in Anaheim. Game 6 could also put the Spurs into the conference finals because we had a return on Tuesday. That's next. Sports Center All Night continues. It's ESPN Radio.
0: All the dunks.
11: Cunningham to the basket. And he dunks it with the left hand.
0: The dimes.
11: Stoutich lofts it for James. Slams it home.
0: The daggers.
11: Gilgeous Alexander open three. Bang, he got it. And the Thunder have taken the lead.
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1: 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On the ice, Eastern Conference Game 4, Sabres, Canadiens. Canadiens taking a 2-1 series lead into Game 4. Buffalo responding.
2: Dangle to an open space. Thompson turns. Bottom of the circle. Here's a play in front. Backhand scores. Great feed for Benson in front. And Zach Benson gets the goal to put the Buffalo Sabres on top 3-2 on the power play. Rink wide pass. They'll cut to the middle of the ice with 13 seconds to center with 12 seconds. Hudson down the left wall. Middle of the ice taken away. Sabres clear it with 7 seconds. That'll get into the Montreal zone. Buffalo's tied this series.
1: WGR 550. Sabres win it 3-2. The series is tied 2-2. Sabres 2-for-4 on the power play in the game. They're now 5-for-16 with a man advantage in the series after going 1-for-24 in round one against Boston. 8 of their 11 games so far this postseason decided by one goal. Series tied at 2. The pivotal game 5 coming up on Thursday in Buffalo. SportsCenter All Night, ESPN Radio to Baseball. Top two records in the National League facing each other in Atlanta. Braves, Cubs at Truist Park. Chicago scoring a pair in the top of the fourth, but the Braves answer in the bottom of the fifth.
3: And he hits it high and deep to right field. Way back to right. Look out of the chop house. Here it comes. It's a two-run home run. His first as a Brave. And the Braves take the lead here in the fifth inning. Make it 4-2 Atlanta on the long ball by Mike Yastrzemski.
1: Home run, 3 RBI, 3 homer, 5-for-10, 3 homers all time against Colin Ray. 2-run homer was his first homer since last September. Braves beat the Cubs 5-2. Braves are now 29-13. Cubs are 27-15. Atlanta getting its 15th comeback win this season, most in Major League Baseball. In Houston, Mariners putting up runs and doing some significant damage with just one swing.
4: Bases loaded. Here's the pitch. Swung on. Blasted. Right field. It is high. It is deep. It is gone. Grand slam. Dom Canzone. The first of his career.
5: Leaned on it. Hit it a long way to straightaway right field. The grand salami. And the Mariners have a 4-run lead. 6-2, just like that.
1: Seattle Sports, 7:10 a.m. They go on to a 10-2 win over the Astros. Mariners have won all 6 against Houston this season. Their longest win streak to start a season against the Astros in their series history. Cal Raleigh, 2-for-4. Scored 3 times. He snaps a 38 at-bat hitless streak. Had been the longest

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4: He's outrageous and usually off base, I might add, but I love him anyways. 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

0: In the NBA, the San Antonio Spurs absolutely obliterated the Minnesota Timberwolves 126-97. Spurs outscored the T-Wolves in every quarter. Six players were in double figures. Wemby went for 27 and 17. Keldon Johnson came off the bench and scored 21 points in 22 minutes. They're up 3-2 now, heading back to Minnesota. You'll catch that game Friday night on Amazon Prime. As the playoffs continue tonight, we get the Cavs as they open the series with the Pistons at 2 apiece behind Donovan Mitchell's 43 points, included 39 in the second half. Game 5's tonight. You can catch it live right here. I'm Rob Thompson for 94.1 San Antonio Sports Star.
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3: Hump day! Hump day!
4: Woo! Hey, good morning, everybody! Oh, hey, good start, Vic.
5: Yeah, right. Wow.
4: Good morning to those hacking hairballs in the studio today.
6: Yeah. Bad bong water.
4: Yeah. I guess so, yeah. You're not supposed to drink it after.
5: Nah.
4: I gargle with it.
5: I forgot to change it.
4: Jeez.
6: Breath is hard.
4: 15 years?
6: Bong water.
5: I actually use vodka in my water.
6: Oh, free basin.
4: Yeah. They've got a word for that, I believe. You're a junkie.
5: Yeah.
4: Hey, good morning, everybody. Happy hump day.
6: Everybody's up and happy today except them that went down to military and put on a full-on parade again.
4: Oh, yes. Boy, there were some moments where it felt like, are the Spurs going to blow? Like, there was about three different times. But if you're unaware, if you couldn't stay up until, like, 9 o'clock, God, it was so much better having this early start. So much better.
6: Yeah, we get it for a minute.
4: But if you couldn't stay up, there were stretches of the game where there was about three times where it felt like the Spurs had pulled away permanently.
6: And then they'd go on autopilot. Well, I guess it was when they sat Victor down, quite frankly. But they'd go on autopilot, and then they'd play with their food, and then they'd just a little bit more. It felt agonizingly painful for Minnesota. I think it would have been better if we'd have just put them out of their misery.
4: I think so,
6: we kept
4: too.
6: Kind of giving them hope, and then get within four. They even tied it up at one point.
4: They did.
6: And then whack, whack, whack, whack, 9. Whack, whack, whack, whack, whack, 15. And then they'd push and pull and figure out a way. And then they kept having to get back and get slapped around a little bit. But it was the Spurs in the end of the day outscored them in every quarter. It was just a beatdown. I mean, they played with their food, yes, but there was pretty much no question what was going to go down in this game by midway through the second quarter.
4: Yeah, in the first quarter, the Spurs jumped out to like a 15-point lead, and then with 2 minutes left in the first quarter, it was a 2-point lead.
6: Yeah, but winter takes a breather.
4: Are you kidding me?
6: Here they came, but they never could get to the top of the mountain, and that's painful, man.
4: And then they got up by like, I think 18, and then with 7.5 minutes left in the third quarter, tie game.
6: Yep.
4: How? What?
6: Well, and it was frittered away.
4: And then I think it was like right after that was like an 8-0 run or something for the Spurs. And then that was the end of like what felt close. And I, you know, if you've got PTSD as a Spurs fan, you worry going into the fourth quarter with a healthy lead that, okay. Nothing safe here, but the fourth quarter was their most dominant quarter of the day.
6: And some of it was Minnesota throwing in the towel. I mean, some of it is we got to save some tire tread. But no, the Spurs let them have it. There was some extra energy certainly at the beginning of the game, and it showed in Wimby's attack. You know, he can defer and deflect, but he was under orders. Dude, go win this game. I mean, that was the intent. Everybody around him was giving him the ball. They were willfully letting him just go to work and surgerize. Rudy Gobert to the point where Gobert was unplayable. They just couldn't have him on the court.
4: It's about what we talked about. I said I expected Wimby to come out pissed off. His first quarter was
6: absolutely
4: phenomenal.
6: Dude, it's just it's not fair sometimes. The rest of the league's just got to hate us, man. Just to watch what Wimby – because there's never been a dude – well, there has been. But he's just this one-man wrecking crew that when he's feeling it, you just kind of, get out of the way and hope he misses.
4: Well, it's like when Shaq first started to rise, it was like,
6: holy cow,
4: this is not fair.
6: I don't know how we're going to defend him. We're literally going to have to change the rules, man.
4: And they did. They might have to change them again.
6: Well,
4: who knows?
6: I'm telling you, after a couple years of this, they're going to start questioning because Wimby is just becoming. He's not it yet.
4: Yeah, he is blossoming.
6: There's always a bunch of, contributors, lots of such chefs to a win. But what was the most important thing you saw last night? the thing that separated other stuff? Obviously, it was a great win, but what was the thing you thought was really the key?
4: I would say I thought that Keldon's return to being a factor was a big deal.
6: Well, because 21 points in 22 minutes.
4: Because Keldon has been, for lack of a better term, ass.
6: Yes.
4: Throughout the playoffs, not just this year. Like, Keldon has been a non-factor in the playoffs, and no one's really talked about it because the Spurs are winning.
6: Well, I kind of attribute it to a matchup because he's kind of a tweener, and Minnesota's a huge team, so they're, you know, his defensive stuff is a little hard to find him a guy to guard.
4: Well, and that's the other, and we talked about this the other day off the air. I think the reason that Keldon's been able to blossom this season as a player was because basically they said, hey, don't worry about being a good defender
6: just
4: anymore.
6: Go attack.
4: We know, like for you to be a good defender takes a lot of effort. Like, just go out there and try and get some buckets.
6: You know, the other part of that is, and put on about 10 pounds, man.
4: Yes,
6: it's all right. Put
4: yeah.
6: on some weight. Be big body. That's all right. And go play offense. And that's what he did.
4: And it's worked. And last night felt like that. So, yeah, I'd say that was the biggest difference in last night's game versus every other playoff game was Keldon was not only a factor, he looked like the sixth man of the year.
6: It felt like the point of emphasis when you looked at the one, if we do these three things, we will win this basketball game. One is Wimby, just be yourself, go do those things. Two is Keldon, find yourself. Go back to what got you here and just attack, attack, attack. Make everything you are about 110%, and he did. He was under orders, you could tell. You do not take a shot unless you dribble three times. And if you can put your butt in that guy's stomach, and he did it repeatedly, it didn't matter who. He bodied people down to the paint because they were putting guards on him. Because he'd become a jump shooter. So once they were putting little guards on him, that didn't matter which guard it was. Even Jaden McDaniels took a couple to the chest. So he attacked hard, and you could tell it was under orders, and he needed it. You could just see it in his eyes. It started to snowball for him, and as the game went on, he got better and better and more efficient. Again, 21 points in 22 minutes.
4: Yeah.
6: And just went and did what he was told to do.
4: Is that what you were hoping I was going to say? Is that what you were
6: hoping? Well, yeah. No, there was a couple of key points that you could go, this is why, and obviously De'Aaron Fox is going to come into play because, again, the EKG that is De'Aaron Fox, we had a peak last night. And he was effective immediately. He attacked. He was a willing passer. He created lanes for his other guys. He hit a fair amount of open shots.
4: I don't know if he had a turnover.
6: He did all those, so you could pivot that and say, you know, when there's not a game we can lose if he plays good. You know, we can lose a game if Wimby plays well.
4: Yeah.
6: If De'Aaron Fox plays well, I don't know how you beat us.
4: The other thing I noticed was, early in the game when it was tight, Steph Castle picked up a couple early fouls. And then when the Spurs got a comfortable lead, he was able to back off on defense.
6: Dude, they changed the way they called the game, man. I felt like the way Dylan Harper, or the way that Steph was guarding Julius Randle specifically, was rough. They were quick. That's what we kind of thought. Then Dylan Harper comes in, who was spectacular, magnificent. They put him on Anthony Edwards. He proceeds to just absolutely mug Anthony Edwards.
4: Yeah.
6: I mean, just beat the crap out of him. No whistles. Nope. I mean, but they allowed Dylan Harper to play a phenomenal basketball game. But, you know, Steph, I felt like, was a victim of all right, brother, you got to slow down too, kind of whistles, because they got it fast, and then Dylan Harper got to come in and play a completely different kind of defense because he wore a different number.
4: But I also think Castle was able to back off a little bit
6: as the lead back. The game changed from that point on.
4: Yeah.
6: And once Steph had three fouls, they'd made their point. He got to go do and be, and he didn't have to body up because Minnesota wasn't attacking like they had been before. They knew they couldn't get away with some of that offensive chicken wing that was taken care of early. You know, and here's one of the things that struck me last night. Whenever you hear the refs are really going to tighten things up, we forget that these are professional athletes. They adjust to the refs.
4: Right.
6: So it doesn't mean there's going to be a whole bunch of fouls. It just means they're going to play the game a whole lot differently. And Minnesota was forced to play the game a whole lot differently. And so that gave the free movement that the Spurs so desperately need to be absolute killers. And there's nothing the Spurs can do better than what they did last night other than hit a few more jump shots.
4: I was going to say, the shooting numbers, the three-point shooting numbers particularly, are a bit skewed because the Spurs started to hit a bunch of threes late in the game when it was already
6: a
4: blowout
6: performance.
4: It was like Lindy Waters and Kelly Olynyk hit threes last night.
6: So
4: like
6: it
4: boosted the numbers.
6: I'll say this, though. Every shot they took were wide open.
4: Those shots
6: you expect by the numbers, by the Daryl Morey method, we'll get into that in a minute, that those are going to fall. But I'll tell you, that was the Spurs offense as it was designed to be last night. That's Spurs peak basketball. Six guys in doubles, everybody getting minutes, effective, sit down, get your rest, get back up and go hustle. Everything that you want to see in a good team, they exhibited, but they just didn't hit a lot of jump shots. So and hopefully that'll right itself as they keep playing.
4: And you, like the after halftime, Reggie Miller was incredulous about this, by the way. Like, and it's well deserved. The Timberwolves just came out and like their whole offensive game plan shifted to where it was like,
6: okay,
4: we're going to go out here and just chuck.
6: This is going to be easy. You're going to play hero ball, are you?
4: Okay. And it was like, it was early possession, bad shots. And
6: first
4: like,
6: guy with the ball, shoot.
4: What are you guys doing?
6: Everybody and crashed the board.
4: It was almost like they'd just given up.
6: They did. They
4: and
6: slumped.
4: It was.
6: So it got skewed. That wasn't a fully attacking Minnesota, and you could expect the refing's going to be a little bit different when we get back up there, but I don't think we'll ever see another game, at least in this series, as rough and tumble as we did
4: before. Game three.
6: I think both teams are going to be reflective, and the team's offensive strategies are going to reflect a little bit more ease of movement.
4: Well, and I mean, you saw last night that was a 223 points, which, you know, in this series feels like a million.
6: And that was all Spurs. I mean, Minnesota didn't even crack 100. The Spurs defensively were pretty stellar, considering.
4: They were stellar, but the Timberwolves helped them out.
6: That's
4: quite
6: what
4: a
6: I'm
4: bit,
6: saying, considering what Minnesota couldn't do. And then it was backups in the fourth. So, I mean, or just throwing the towel kind of game in the fourth. So I don't count a lot of that out.
4: And I don't know where they can turn. I don't know where Minnesota can turn. I think the series is over. I feel like yesterday went exactly the way I thought it would go. I thought that the Spurs would get a blowout win and the Timberwolves would just kind of melt. And I thought they were going to melt next game. I feel like they've already melted.
6: Well, the fear was, one, you poked the bear. One, I think everybody in the world knew Wimby was going to come out. You just hoped he was going to miss or overextend or do something weird. And that didn't happen. And, you know, you get down by 18 real fast and fight your way back. And after this long and hard and tough fight, you're still down by 8. You know, and you've outscored him by 12 points. You're still down by 8. So it was one of those, they're willing to fight as much as we can. They didn't have it. Gobert, I don't know if he's been exposed, but if they continue to call it this way, he will now be a non-entity. Because there's nobody out there for him to guard other than to stand in front of the rim.
4: Well, and he's useless on offense.
6: Yeah, so somebody's going to be open on defense all the time, or they're going to blow by him for a layup and an and-one, which is the way the Spurs get their threes basically anymore, if they can hit their freaking free throws. And then when he's out, like you said, when he's in, it's 4-on-5 offensively.
4: Yeah.
6: So I think if they allow to continue to call the game this way, Rudy is going to be the one that suffers the most because there's just nowhere for him.
4: Yeah, he's not adding anything right now. Naz Reid, when he's on the floor, it's like, oh, you feel like Minnesota's got a chance to do something.
6: Dude, stop dribbling. I shouldn't give the other team supporters, but Naz Reid wears me out, man. Just stop dribbling around the three-point line, you big 6'10 guard. Stop it.
4: I thought the one bright spot for them last night was Ayo Dosunmu has developed defensively in a way that I didn't think he was really going to.
6: Well,
4: he's starting to look like he might be a two-way player. Like, and if he can continue that path, that guy could be a hell of a player. But Anthony Edwards was he scored 20, and it wasn't even close to enough. Like,
6: and everything he got was hard.
4: Yep.
6: I'm telling you, we wore him out. The Spurs were allowed to kind of to make sure that every time he had the ball, he knew there was at least two defenders and sometimes three coming to him. So they weren't going to let him beat him. And they allowed the Spurs, they being the refs, to be a little physical, more than I would have thought given the way the rest of the game was called.
4: 39 minutes on the floor for him.
6: And just ineffective. And he was a non-entity.
4: And you get blown out by damn near 30 points.
6: And, and he's relegated to hitting deep threes. You know, those kind of things where you go, okay, you're excited about that, are you? Well, you can have that all night if you want it.
4: Yeah. So a rough game for Minnesota. Now San Antonio one win away from the Western Conference Finals. And, you know, it is – I still am pretty locked in that I think the Thunder are the best team. The version of the Spurs we saw last night.
6: That's the one that scares them.
4: That is their fear.
6: Like is what we were engineered to be. Last night was the game. That's how we look. That's if we win a title, it'll be because we play exactly like we played last night. Defensively, offensively. Victor doesn't have to have 12 blocks for us to win. He just has to frighten the crap out of everybody on the court, and you'll get two or three just by being Victor. And he got three last night, but it wasn't like it was required because he was never challenged. He's changed the game to the point where they don't even try anymore. They're junking jump shots.
4: Yeah. I'm curious. And listen, I mean, Minnesota does not have the players that can even push Wimby. Like we were just talking about Gobert, is not a player that like that is not the kind of player that is ever going to bother Wimby.
6: As long as they're
4: really either end.
6: Well, physically, if you're allowed to jostle him, obviously you can get to him mentally and you can take him out of some things. But if you're calling the game like they call it in the regular season, or at least just half-assed, yeah, there's nothing you can do. Nobody can, but especially Gobert, because he's limited. He's not quick. So you pull him 5 feet from the basket, he's done.
4: Yeah, and there's also he doesn't give Wimby any threat offensively.
6: No.
4: Like most people don't, but I do think Chet Holmgren is one of the guys who can make him work a little bit.
6: Maybe.
4: I still think that, I mean, Minnesota has some flaws that become obvious when they're like, you can't picture Shea having a game like
6: it's going to be how we call it. If they allow Dylan Harper to get away with what they did against, or anybody to get away with Anthony, what they did to Anthony Edwards, and they put him on Shea, yeah, you can take him out of the game.
4: Well, but the problem is, if you're allowed to do that, then that means Lou Dort can do that. That means that Cason Wallace can do that.
6: Yeah. And
4: it's funny. I've pictured this OKC San Antonio series in my head, and I've pictured it being like a bunch of 115 to 110 games.
6: I don't think that's coming, man.
4: It feels like it might be grimy.
6: I think it's going to be allowed to be a little bit more physical than we expect, because if it just doesn't match the way we want to see this series goes. And both teams are deep. Both teams can afford fouls. Yeah. Both teams have several stars. So I don't think that it would inhibit the way the series would come out, because I think both are capable. And given the way that the Spurs have had to get through a couple of Portland games, and we've seen them wrestling matches they've already had, they're prepared for it. I'm not worried that if they have to go that route that they can't win, because I think they can, but because they've had to deal with it. But I don't think, no matter what we see, we'll never see anything, like I said, like the first three games in this series. We just won't see that. That went too far.
4: Man, it does feel inevitable, though. Oklahoma City and San Antonio, one game away from a clash.
6: I can tell you one thing. I will guarantee you we're going to see for the rest of the series is they are going to always pick us up three-quarter court. The Spurs are least effective when they have to get the ball up on the other side to the timeline on the other side with about 14 seconds left. The Spurs just seem to get out of sync. So that has been one thing that I've seen. Portland, it works for Portland. It has worked for Minnesota, and we're going to continue to see it until we can, you know, get out and get past that after a consistent offensive rebound. We're pretty good on a made basket.
4: Yeah,
6: but when we're getting offensive rebounds, they're picking us up so early that we don't get a lot of the fast breaks when they're able to jump him. So that's one thing that I think we need to work on, and that's one thing that Oklahoma City's really good at with all those guards.
4: All right, we got a lot to get into today. It's a hump day on the Morning Huddle, 94.1 San Antonio Sports Star.
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7: Good morning. Some good news along 35 with that road work. They're picking up the road work at 35 southbound, right at Randolph. Completely clear, 35 northbound Olympia Parkway over to Evans. Still set up, though, at 35 northbound as you approach O'Connor. This road work causing about a 10-minute delay, stop and go from 410. Now, if you guys see something we're not talking about this early morning, call us on the traffic tip line. We'll go and check it out at 210-785-2601. I'm Debbie Alcacer, KTSA, Time Saver Traffic.
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11: 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Hoffman and Rob Thompson.

0: Hey, what's up, everybody? How we all doing out there? Morning Huddle 94.1. San Antonio's sports star. Welcome in. Vic, how you doing?
1: I'm doing good.
0: Okay.
1: Had a small headache, but the coffee kicked in.
0: There we go. So you'll be pooping later.
1: Yeah, no, I already did that. Now already.
0: Oh, already. Yeah.
2: We keep track of each other's bowel movements around here. He's up 1-0 on the day.
0: Yeah.
1: Look at my stomach. There's nothing there.
0: Oh wow. Good for you. Good for you. Yeah.
2: Speaking of, you had the title for yesterday. You won yesterday.
0: Oh man, did I? It's because I tried something new in my diet. That was a bit of a mistake. Yeah. Bit of a mistake. you know, a bit of a misstep. Yeah. You know, but we all learn our lessons. The game, I guess, what is it? Game six tonight between the Cavs and I don't know why I'm blanking all of a sudden. The Cavs and the Pistons.
1: Yeah.
2: You know, it's funny because it's a forgettable series.
0: It really is. That's what I was just going to say. I was just going to say, are you stoked for the game?
2: This is a war of attrition. This two very evenly matched teams. One that's a little bit younger and making mistakes in Detroit, and one that is, you know, relying, at least in the last game, on a superstar to go bananas. So, I mean, there's brief moments of interestingness there, but at the end of the day, this has just been a war of attrition, a home court win. You know, crowd matters in this thing, so you expect Detroit will get this one because they're at home, but there's no guarantee. I guess that's the intrigue, because I honestly don't know who's going to win.

0: I expect Detroit should.
1: See, I kind of expect the other way. I think, but...
0: That kind of shows where the world is on this. So I guess given that, there should be some intrigue because it's a tight series. I just don't think it's been particularly well played.
1: No, it's not. I mean, it's certainly not pretty ball. It's not fun to watch.
0: No.
1: But it is, you know, it is a game that is going to decide who's playing in the Eastern Conference Finals, or at least is going to take a big step towards it. Although I think most people would say last night wasn't exactly an exciting game either.
0: If you weren't a Spurs fan, no.
1: Yeah.
0: And that's the concern about the way the game was reffed, you know, because it's the other side of the coin here. It was just a very fast pace, and if you like that kind of stuff, where it's a matter of volume, the most shots are going to win tonight. That just didn't entertain me as much as the other ones, but I certainly appreciated the output. And I know, again, the Spurs, this is the way the regular season is called, and that's the way in the regular season. What was this, the Spurs' 13th 25-point win of the year? So when allowed to move like that, they whoop your ass. So I just don't think they're going to be allowed to be that free again.
1: But, hey, got with it for a night.
0: Love
1: and
0: it,
1: it's
0: brother.
1: The
0: sad thing is, I'm happy because they call the game normally. You know, I shouldn't really have to look at it like that, but we all know what the playoffs are.
1: It's always the question. And we see it more often than not. Playoff basketball is a much more physical game.
0: As it should be.
1: Okay. Right before the game last night, they announced a couple of NBA deaths, and one of them was Jason Collins, who was the first openly gay NBA player, died of brain cancer at 47 years old, which I didn't think that Jason Collins was older than me, but I know that he had traveled to somewhere in Asia.
0: He was getting some kind of alternative
1: treatment. Yeah, like trying some sort of treatment that wasn't allowed in the U.S., and he was able to come home, but apparently it didn't hold up, and he passed away yesterday. The other one, though, was Brandon Clark.
0: This one's sad. This one was wasted.
1: Dude, I've talked to you about Brandon Clark before. Like, Brandon Clark is the kind of player I always wanted on my team. Like, I think Brandon Clark is the epitome of what you want an NBA role player to be, at least on the court. And apparently he had some rough things going off the court. We'll talk about that coming up next. It is the Morning Huddle, 94.1 San Antonio Sports Star.
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3: Good morning. Some good news along 35 with that road work. They're picking up the road work at 35 southbound right at Randolph. Completely clear 35 northbound Olympia Parkway over to Evans. Still set up, though, at 35 northbound as you approach O'Connor. This road work causing about a 10-minute delay stop and go from 410. Now, if you guys see something we're not talking about this early morning, call us on the traffic tip line. We'll go and check it out at 210-785-2601. I'm Debbie Alcacer, KTSA, Time Saver Traffic.
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0: Good morning. Vic's put me in a good mood this morning. Brandon Clark passed away yesterday as well.
1: Not to bring the room down.
0: Yeah, not to bring the room down after this fun song brought us in. But 29 years old, Grizzlies forward Brandon Clark, and was found dead from a possible drug overdose Monday in L.A.
1: In the San Fernando Valley.
0: Narcotics were at the scene, no evidence of foul play, and apparently he's been going through it, had maybe some charges coming up against him.
1: He got pulled over in Arkansas running from the police. He had enough in his car of the controlled substance to be booked in on trafficking as well as running and all the other kind of stuff. So,
2: oh, God. Really?
0: Dude.
1: Yeah.
0: Vic,
2: okay,
0: I...
2: Okay, how much? What are we talking?
1: Enough to be booked in. I don't know what the Arkansas law is for
2: the amount.
1: And we don't know the controlled substance, so you have to figure.
2: Oh.
1: Okay. An OD like that, probably some sort of opioid. Figure, fentanyl-based. You're talking about our text message last night?
0: Vic, this is my text thread with Rob.
1: So keep in mind, I'm in three text messages all going on at about 7 o'clock as the game is going off. And AJ texts me.
0: I say, you at the game? And there's no reply for a while.
1: Because I'm texting back and forth okay. with my nephew and his father, my brother, back and forth at the same time.
0: And I say, I'm waiting on him to respond, and I send another text. Damn, rumor is Brandon Clark OD'd, was one of my favorite non-star players. And then Rob's reply, not at the game. Hunter is evidently under indictment for drug trafficking, Arkansas. And the only Hunter he's ever talked to me about is his nephew.
1: Yeah, and I think that name fell in. And AJ, man, I appreciate your concern. I do.
0: I said,
1: oh, that's awful.
0: What? I said, Hunter? Question mark? And he said, evidently, happened last month.
2: Like, your nephew.
0: And I said, and then I started thinking, I was like, there's no way. Like, I mean, Rob talks about this kid all the time. He's a good kid.
2: And there's no way he's...
0: There's no way.
1: There's no way. I mean, there's no way.
0: And then I say, maybe he's talking about a different... I say, who is Hunter?
1: I think between him and the Brandon Hunter that does, in fact, play someplace. I think somewhere Hunter fell into my dialect, my nearly dementia brain, and that fell into it. And then after reading it, I was like, oh, my God, I've indicted my poor nephew.
0: I said, Hunter's my nephew. He said, Hunter's my nephew. He said, I'm in two conversations at once. I said, oh, no. Your nephew's in trouble for drugs? Weed or something serious? And he said, no, ha, ha, ha, ha. And I said, oh, and that's when I got that he had just not used any punctuation when he sent me he gave me a sentence about Brandon Clark.
1: Well, I use voice to text on my phone.
0: Ah, okay.
1: And sometimes it doesn't really pick up.
0: Kids, punctuation matters.
2: So it's very important.
1: So I'm talking.
0: I thought for a second that Rob's well-to-do nephew has suddenly turned into Heisenberg.
2: I know, right?
1: No, I was trying to relay the fact that I had just read one of the web services that he had been arrested and indicted going through Arkansas the week before. And I was trying to impart that to you to let you know.
0: Yes.
1: And then I was starting to put two and two together. You know, he didn't play at all this year. Obviously that free time and God knows the kind of pain he was going through as far as whatever surgeries he was dealing with. And you wonder what went on from there. But tragic end to a kid that never could stay healthy. If he could have just stayed healthy, he was the absolute Gonzaga prototypical NBA player. Could do everything. Could pass the ball, a willing player, could come off the bench, could start at a power forward or small forward, had a decent shot.
0: Could shoot.
1: He did everything.
0: Good player, man.
1: Stay on the court. And you know, you don't go to Gonzaga without being a pretty decent human being. Mark Few wouldn't have you.
0: You're going
1: into a Catholic university that has standards as far as their behavior and that you just don't. You don't buck that. You go there because that's who you are.
0: But also, sometimes you fall into the NBA lifestyle, man.
1: It's just tragic. It's just one of those things that you never expect to hear, especially from a kid that had, as far as I'd ever heard, no problem.
0: No,
1: I mean,
0: same.
1: Like an exemplary dude.
0: That's why I couldn't believe it when I heard that that was what it was. So pretty disheartening tale. So Brandon Clark, 29 years old. He's a former, I guess he played in Memphis his whole career. Yeah. I know he got drafted by the Thunder, but then they traded him before he even played. But he'd been there forever. And, dude, you talked about Arkansas and Memphis, and there, it is a part of the world, that Memphis, Arkansas, Mississippi triangle, yeah, where ain't much good going on there.
1: I've seen Ozark.
0: There ain't much good going on there.
1: I know what's going on in
0: them
1: woods.
0: It's
1: up in them hollers.
0: It's a tough part of the world, and it apparently got a hold of him. So it's a bummer, man. Guy had a torn Achilles in 2023. Hardly played the next year, but he just has not played much at all in the last three seasons. But he's a guy who was a standout at San Jose State, and then went to Gonzaga from there, mm-hmm, and became a first round pick, obviously. Dude is a baller, but just terrible news, man. So I hate to hear it for his family and for the Grizzlies, but it's just one of those cautionary tales, man. Very, very unfortunate.
1: Built on an Indian graveyard, man.
0: I think that
1: franchise is cursed.
0: They need to get that thing out of Memphis.
1: Get them out of there for the sake of everybody involved.
0: Get them out of there.
1: We're gonna die in there.
0: That's right, man. Yeah, got to. It's enough already. Enough already. I ended up staying up late watching the Golden Knights again.
2: They won.
0: Victorious. Yeah. Oh, it was a beautiful thing. Except this game was 2-1 with like 5 minutes left. I text my buddy Roger. I'm like, all we got to do is hold on, baby. All we got to do. It was 1-1 starting the third period. The Knights got a goal, and it was like, okay, here we go. Just ride out these last 5 minutes. You know it's always going to be wild in the playoffs, especially. They're throwing everything at you. And, of course, with about 3 minutes left, the Ducks freaking scored. So it's 2-2. So what? Anytime I'm trying to stay up for a hockey game, what happens? Overtime. The Knights play – every game they play is overtime. It drives me crazy. The guy who scored their first goal and the game winner for Vegas, a kid named Pavel Dorofeev, he, in the second period, blocked a shot. Like, he's a skill player. He's their leading goal scorer. And there was a shot coming, and he just kind of stood straight.
1: Took one for the team.
0: And took one in what they were talking about, P.K. Subban and the crew were talking about, is one of the few spots on a hockey player's body where he's not padded
1: like
0: at all.
1: Like the opening the chainmail where the knife can go, that
0: yes,
1: kind of stuff.
0: It's like the inside of your knee, because you can't really skate. You can't push with your skates if you've got a pad there.
1: Makes sense.
0: And he dropped like he was shot. And I was like, oh, no. He leaves the game. They drag him off the ice. and I'm like, oh. But God bless hockey players. He came back in the game. Not only did he come back, he scored the freaking game-winning goal in overtime. That's real hero work, Rob. That's hero work, I tell you.
1: That's normally the 12th guy on the baseball team that's told to lean into it.
0: That's right.
1: Just going to have to wear this one, son.
0: Yeah, but that's not what this guy's supposed to do. And this new coach, they talk about John Tortorella is the coach of the Knights now. They changed coaches in the middle of the season, and they've been playing really well since they did. But they say that he's like, yeah, he tells everybody you're blocking shots. And he's like, most coaches will say like, hey, you're one of the guys. When I say everybody blocks shots, you're one of the guys who doesn't. He's one of those coaches who says, no, everybody blocks shots.
1: I think that's why they're playing in the playoffs. He's got a coach that demands the same of everybody. That's why Pop and Timmy were so successful, because Timmy was expected to do everything that everybody else was.
0: Well, let's just say you don't want Victor Wembanyama taking elbows to the face.
1: No. And quite frankly, not as much delivering them either. But I get why you do it.
0: Yeah.
1: That's why that guy's a star.
0: All right. When we return, we've got to have a big discussion about what is going on in Rob's ear hole. It's the Morning Huddle 94.1.
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0: thuggish. Oh, I'm surprised you can hear it.
1: What?
0: Dude.
2: What the heck?
0: Rob's been...
3: Poor Rob.
0: I will say this.
4: No, when you bring it on yourself, don't say poor Rob.
0: No,
4: I did this to myself.
0: There is a thing that is... It is a real pull. Because I see this on Instagram sometimes, too. And whenever I see it, I stop. There is a thing that... I think the human brain is drawn to where you think, oh, I've got something going on with me that I can't see, and I've got to know about it.
4: Yeah.
0: And earwax is one of those things. And earwax removal has long been the Q-tip. That has been the tried... and true method.
3: Even though they tell you
4: for 100 years,
0: they tell you.
4: Well, the technology had to catch up with the problem.
0: Yes,
4: is the deal.
0: Yeah. And now we assume technology is now catching up with the problem. And on Instagram, I see all the time these different tools.
4: I didn't know these existed.
0: So oh yeah,
4: I wear. If you see, if you're watching on YouTube, you know. And if you haven't, go there now. The Morning Huddle. I wear earbuds, like the professionally kind. Well, not professional.
0: You look like Britney Spears.
4: Yeah, like I'm singing. Like I don't have cans.
0: In-ears, they call them.
4: Yeah, they're in-ears. And because of that, there's just like wearing earbuds 4 hours a day. And I take them out at every break, and I put them back in over and over and over. And you combine that with the fact I've always had been kind of a stickler with my ears because I wear longer hair and I have product and it gets in my ears. So I'm forever cleaning my ears. And I think what happens is I'm cleaning the outside and I follow the rules. I don't stick a Q-tip in my ear. But every time I stick my earbuds in, at least in my right ear, I guess over the last year or so, I'm ramming more and more earwax further and further in every time. And it felt like over the last couple of months that my right ear was kind of clogged, and I could feel it moving around. Like, I got wax in there. There's a problem, but I know not to stick my thing in there.
3: Yeah, yeah.
4: So
0: I still use Q-tips, by the way.
3: Me too.
0: I do.
4: I've leveled up. So I was thinking, I got to fix this. This is annoying me. So I was on Amazon, and I just typed in earwax removal kit. And I saw, well, there's a whole bunch of these little tiny camera things that have a little tiny oscilloscope little thing. And on the end of the little camera have these little tiny shovels, little tiny brushes.
0: Like a pick.
4: Yeah, a little pick. All the little tools that you would need to mine earwax out of your ear. And I was like, brilliant. And for $19, what I got to lose?
3: No brainer.
4: So... yesterday morning, I was actually sitting where I am right now and ordered it. Like, you ordered it so early, it'll be there in 4 hours. So when I got home, it was sitting out there. Now, I'm not an idiot, initially.
0: Okay.
4: I was like, my wife, Kelly's going to have to do this.
0: Yeah.
4: I don't think I can do this myself. But, you know, you're sitting around the house and you're bored and, you know.
0: You're watching your tiny-ass TV.
4: Watching my little tiny TV. And I'm like, well, let's just get everything ready because I want to see this thing. So I pull it out, and I attach the little thing to my phone, and I get all the implements out, and I lay it out like it's a surgery table. I've got everything prepared for when my wife gets home. And then I thought, well, what the hell am I waiting on? Let's just see how this thing works. So,
0: of course, yeah.
4: Of course, I get it, and I stick it up my nose, and I'm just kind of looking around at everything. And I go, well, let's go dig in the ear. So I go into the first ear, the good ear, just to see what a good ear looks like. And first of all, the inner ear canal is horrifying.
0: Oh, yeah.
4: So I stuck that little camera in, and the good ear was like, yeah. You know, there's like wax and yuck, and it's a forest of hair. And I'm like, oh God.
0: Do you use any tools to make sure you don't have ear hair?
4: I have a rotary ear. Yeah, there's no exterior. I'm talking about you go in there.
0: Oh, yeah.
4: You get in there, and you see things you didn't think were in there. It's just like this cave of darkness and yuck. But that's the clean ear. And keep in mind, I have one of those Samsung fold-out phones, so my picture's pretty big.
0: It's bigger than your TV.
4: It is right now. And it's propped up against my on the table, and I'm sitting on the coffee table. And I'm sitting looking down at it, and I go to the ear that's clogged, and I put the thing in, and I gasp. I went, oh! When I looked into it, there is a boulder of what appears to be dried honey.
0: Yeah,
4: on the inside of it, it's like dark brown, and there's. This is the inside of my head I'm looking at, and it's horrifying.
0: You know those Mucinex commercials where it's like a booger and they're talking,
4: dude.
0: They're like around,
4: I didn't know earwax.
0: That's what's in his ear.
4: Earwax shouldn't look like that.
0: Hey, Rob, you can't get me out.
4: So then I'm like, well, you know, I'm committed. I'm already half an inch here. And it's already got a little shovel on the end of the camera, so I figure, well, I'm already in here. Let's see if I can get some of this out. So I get in there, and I'm digging around, and it's the consistency of honey. It's like, oh, it's gross. Ugh. This is gross. And I'm fiddling around with this thing a quarter inch in my ear watching it, and I get a pretty good honk off. Like, it actually works. I pull it out, and I'm like, ugh, what am I going to do with it? So I'm going to save it.
0: You ate it, didn't you?
4: I put it. I'm going to chew on this.
0: I'm going to chew on it for a little bit.
4: No, I used it to shine my shoes.
3: Did you make it into a candle?
4: But, that was the thought. Honey, it's really from my own body.
0: Yes.
4: So I was going to.
3: Oh, it would stink.
0: Happy Valentine's Day.
4: It's my earwax candle. You know what? I've got enough. So anyway, it gets good to me. I'm like, oh, this is going to be easy. I don't need any help.
0: Yeah.
4: So I get the Kleenex, clean it off, and I go back in for another round. And I'm digging around, and I get down in there. And this time, my shovel is in the muck. So as I'm pushing, I've moved the whole boulder a little bit further in, but it kind of stops. So I'm like wiggling that thing around, and then something gives, and there's a cave in, and it just went bleh.
0: It went deeper. Like
4: deep into my ear. So at this point, I panic.
3: Did it prolapse?
4: No, I wanted to prolapse. So at this point,
0: I think I fell out.
4: I panic. So I go back out, and then I find one that's shaped kind of like a round dart. So it has a point, but you put it in. On the other side, it's got like a cup, so you can like pull it in, and it'll like drag it out. So, but to make that work,
0: because he's got this Batman tool. For his ear.
4: And I'm like, and I'm looking at my
0: ear. Shoot the bat claw.
4: So then I get the other little tool,
0: and a grappling hook.
4: And I stick it in my ear. And at this point, I have now pushed a. I can't tell the size because everything in that little thing is magnified by X. Yeah. But whatever the size of that, it is now well into my skull. So I can barely hear. If I laid last night when I had the TV on in bed and I had the TV on the, if I had the wrong ear on the pillow, I couldn't hear the TV. And I'd turn it up to the point where I could, and my wife's like, are you okay?
0: So what's your game plan?
4: Well, so I went back on Amazon.
0: Oh, my God.
4: I've ordered this other radical leap in technology. It's a little, like, handheld water pump.
0: Oh, it looks like a Brita.
4: Yeah, it looks like a Brita.
0: I've seen this on Instagram, too.
4: It's got some kind of little hose that comes out the side and, like, a suction cup, and you're like, suction it to the side of your head, and I think it like sandblasts the
0: it's gonna shoot all that water into your ear,
4: blast
0: and
4: water,
0: supposedly like it
3: like this,
4: and it like washes it out, like sucks and
0: everything in the tank is gonna be like all filthy and brown, used bong water.
4: It's electric though. It's the same concept as this, but it's a big old handheld thing that. So if it works, it'd be about what it cost me to go to the doctor.
0: It's going to spray water into his ear and then suck it all out into the tank.
4: So I'll report back. It's due tomorrow.
0: And how much did this one cost you?
4: Huh?
0: Dude, I have the you know what? I'll tell you a story on the other side of this. There's nothing worse than getting something lodged deep in your ear. I'll tell you that next. More on Huddle 94.1.
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17: Good morning. We are working a few stalls. I-10 eastbound at Callahan. That stall right shoulder block. Disabled vehicle at 151 eastbound Hunt Lane and another at 410 eastbound at 37. Looks like they just picked up that road work. 35 northbound approaching Judson, so traffic is flowing freely. We are getting reports of an accident. Kirby area, east side, FM 78, northbound, southbound at Riddiman. Getting reports of a wreck and traffic lights flashing red in all directions. I'm Debbie Alcacer, KTSA. Time saver traffic.
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18: In the NBA, the San Antonio Spurs absolutely obliterated the Minnesota Timberwolves 126-97. Wimby went for 27 and 17. They're up 3-2 now, heading back to Minnesota. You'll catch that game Friday night on Amazon Prime. As the playoffs continue tonight, we get the Cavs as they open the series with the Pistons at 2 apiece behind Donovan Mitchell's 43 points. Game 5's tonight. You can catch it live right here.
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18: Heyo! Good morning, everybody. 7:01. On the Morning Huddle, 94.1 San Antonio Sports. We'll talk to Dr. Jason Garrett later on in the show. We'll see if he agrees with Rob's methods.
3: I know.
4: I hope he doesn't.
3: Dr. Amazon.
4: My method didn't work. Now, I rely on technology to catch up with the problem, and maybe I just ordered the wrong technology. Maybe the sandblasting of the ear with the high-pressure water.
0: I'm curious to see
4: how
0: this
4: works. I'm sure it's going to work out real well.
0: Yeah.
4: I don't think I could rupture anything.
0: When I was in the Army, we were in a terrible, terrible place called Fort Polk, Louisiana. There's a there's an infantry training unit down there called, they call it JRTC, as Joint Readiness Training Course. And
4: training in the swamps?
0: Yeah. And it's miserable, miserable, miserable. And we had to spend time like literally submerged in water. Like, we had to do these, like, ghillie suits where you can barely see you, and all that's out of the water is, like
4: from the commercials,
0: your head. Your head and your rifle is all that's sticking out of the water. And we do that for, like, 7 hours straight. And then you get out, and you got to – we're pulling leeches off of each other. It's terrible. Well,
8: what?
0: We're marching through the woods in Louisiana.
8: That's why, like, I joined the Navy.
0: We're moving through the woods in Louisiana, in the swamps of Louisiana.
8: Okay.
0: And I feel something. What the hell is that? And I'm like you. I'm like, oh, like, I have instant ear pain. Like, something is just, something's terribly wrong. And I find our field medic, and I'm like, hey, man, I don't know what happened here, but, and as I'm talking to him, like, I fall down. Like, there's something going on. It's moving.
4: I think he got an alien.
0: He got in there. And it was a moth.
4: A moth flew in your ear?
0: A flew into my ear and, like, burrowed. And I'm talking about, like...
4: my question is, how did you not notice? Well, obviously you didn't.
8: Yeah.
0: I mean, first of all...
4: Did it grow there or did it crawl
0: in? No, it flew in there. Oh. It's like I got hit with something.
4: So you think it was like flying so fast it was a million to one shot that it got in, and then you're like, oh, that was nothing.
0: Yes.
4: And then it fell asleep.
0: No, it didn't fall asleep because it was eating.
4: Oh, so it got there and you knew immediately.
0: Yeah, shot into me, and I was like, what the? And I go to the doc, and as soon as he, like, I'm talking to him, I fall down, and he's like, I don't know, we got to look. And so he gets in there, and when he's in there, I can feel this thing flapping its wings.
8: Oh,
0: and every time it flaps its wings,
4: space in there.
0: I'm like, my legs are kicking, and it's like, dude, this is bad. And they pull this thing out, and it's like, an inch long. There's no way this should have fit in my ear hole. But it was like...
8: Was it making a noise?
4: I think it left an egg.
0: Oh, it was one of the most... it was devastating.
4: I've seen this movie.
0: It was crippling. When it would flap its wings, I was just like, oh! It was like getting tased.
4: The ant alien from Men in Black.
0: Yes! I was like, I think I've gotten some swamp disease, like one of the, you know. No.
8: I thought it was a leech.
4: That's what I thought you were going to say.
8: Yeah.
4: Now, isn't there something that can crawl in your peenie hole? Isn't there? Yes. Have you heard about something that can,
8: like
4: in the swamps of some jungle, there's something that likes to get in there?
8: Hold
4: and
8: on.
4: It's got like spikes. If you try to pull it out, it's like barbs, but it happens in like Asia, right?
8: Yeah.
4: I think I was watching the precursor
0: to... That's why I never go to Asia. Oh, I never get in the water in Asia.
4: And mountain streams in Asia. I think I was watching the precursor to what is now Survivor. Used to be like this race across the jungles where they'd have to rappel and row and climb.
0: Like the Amazing Race?
4: Like that. Well, not... It was like through the jungles. Yeah, it wasn't like from country to country.
8: Fish. It's this fish right here.
4: And one of the episodes, these guys were going through... one of the waters, and it got him.
0: Oh, God.
4: And it crawled in there.
8: This is it.
4: And got into the urethra.
8: Yeah, it's a small catfish.
4: And it gets in there and wants to make a home.
8: Yeah.
4: And if you try to pull it, it has barbs going the other direction, and it digs in.
8: Yeah.
4: I have DMR instructions for that.
0: That's why it's good that Hank Hill has such a narrow urethra.
4: I have a DNR for that. If that's to occur to me, just shoot me.
0: Yeah,
4: just take me out. I don't want to live anymore.
8: No, I'd be like, put me to sleep.
4: I've been to hell. I've been to hell and back.
0: I'd just let him live there.
4: There is really a penis fish that swims up the urethra.
8: Yeah.
4: Headline.
8: Hey, but you know what? When I had a kidney stone, they went up that way, and it's no picnic.
4: They went through the front door?
8: Yes, they did.
0: Oh, what?
8: Yeah. I have one kidney, so they had no choice. It is either that or operate. And
0: we're operating, dog.
8: Yeah.
4: If those have had a catheter, that's where the. That's
0: but
4: the
0: I mean,
8: it, yeah. No, they went all the way, and I had to have a stent.
0: What kind of anesthetics were you under?
8: They put me under.
0: Yeah, you were asleep.
8: When I woke up, yeah, it felt like I had the real.
4: Well, have you ever had a catheter? You ever had to go through the catheter problem?
8: Yeah, I have.
0: I've not. No. You haven't?
8: I have.
4: When they pull that thing out.
8: Yes. It's awful. It feels like you have to pee, but you don't.
4: It's amazing how long that thing is.
8: Mm-hmm.
4: Well. It goes a long way in there.
8: Yes, it does.
4: I was shocked by how much tube there was.
0: I'll give you another horrifying Army story.
8: Another reason why to join the Navy.
4: Yeah, there's not a single swamp on an Air Force base. I checked. There's not one.
8: Yeah, on a naval base.
4: We never had to do that.
0: Well, this time I was in a different kind of swamp. Out at the bars in Nashville one night. And
4: oh, did you have to get swabbed?
8: No!
4: You see kids back in the early days.
0: I brought a gal back to the barracks. Ooh. And
4: Is she known as a Sally?
0: I looked for protection.
4: Oh, what did you do?
0: And I couldn't find it. So
8: said screw it.
0: I said, well, what am I going to do? So I just did it. And
8: no.
4: Fire coming out.
0: Like, I woke up.
4: Fire coming out.
0: No, I didn't have the fire, but I woke up the next day, and, like, I realized, like, dude, I don't know this gal.
4: Oh, you panicked.
0: Yeah.
4: You went for a preliminary strike.
0: I went into the bathroom and immediately started pouring Listerine on my crank. And, like I thought that this would... you know, I didn't know. I just met this gal at the club. I've got no idea where she's been, what she's doing, and like
4: Listerine. You thought?
0: I bet it burned like alcohol,
8: like
0: rubbing alcohol. I didn't.
8: Well, either that or liquor.
0: I didn't have any of that readily available.
8: Right, I don't want to waste it.
0: Like, I mean, I had whiskey available and beer, but it felt like Listerine feels like a.
4: I would have gone with the Listerine.
0: It feels like a medical product. You know what I mean? Like
8: and it
0: something
8: was yellow. Yeah, sure. Listerine.
0: No, it was the blue one, the mint Listerine.
4: You didn't recycle that. You didn't use it again.
8: The mint.
4: Why is it minty fresh?
0: But then, so I go and I'm telling, you know, I'm telling,
4: so what did the doc do to clean? He went preemptively,
0: I go and tell the guys in my unit, like what happened. And, they're like, dude, that's not going to work.
4: No. That's...
0: Now, mind you, I joined the Army when I was 17.
4: I didn't expect you to be a seasoned old man.
0: I'm a kid.
4: But even
8: I'll give
4: then,
8: you that.
4: That's like trying to drown, when you get if anybody has ever gotten the little crickets down low.
0: Oh, no.
4: Just getting in a pool and thinking you can drown them.
0: It doesn't work that way.
4: And Listerine ain't going to take care of that either.
0: So my platoon sergeant catches wind of this, and he's like, dude, you need to go to the medic. This is what you're doing. You won't be the first. And the Q-tip that they...
4: So what was this for? They thought in case it's gonorrhea, we're going to go ahead and or is that no? That was the same. They're going to test you, right?
0: It was preemptive. They're like, this is going to clear out. If there is something, it's going to clear. And it was like, you know, it's the next day. So they're like,
4: it's like Plan B for dudes.
0: Yeah, it's basically like, they're like, it's good you came. You know, you didn't wait. And I'm thinking, okay, well, it's going to be like a quick. I actually kind of thought
4: I'm going to need a lot of beer.
0: Here's what I thought they were. I thought after I'd been, you know, dunking my crank in Listerine, I thought they had some other kind of potion. They were gonna be like, hey, just swish it around in this.
4: This is an internal problem.
0: This dude breaks out this Q-tip out of this pack, and it doesn't end.
4: Right,
0: and it was like it's like a. Like Kill Bill, so, like pulling out a sword, a Hanzo sword. He's like,
4: so did you? How did they put a curtain so you didn't see, or did they?
0: No,
4: did you,
0: Rob, man. This is the art. I got
8: the army.
0: Dude,
8: yeah.
0: I got my wisdom teeth removed while I could still feel it, and yeah. I was still like, ah. Yeah, there's no. They didn't care about a curtain. They were just like, yeah, man. He just goes. Arr.
4: So, well, he's done it before.
8: No
0: what?
8: No lube?
4: You gotta kiss me first?
0: There's like some sort of gel on it. And then, my eyes are like, and.
4: Well, you have to remain relatively still. You've got a stick shoved
0: up
4: here.
8: Did you tell your wife this story?
0: No, I've never told my wife this story. God, no.
8: And I had the kids.
0: And then he swabs it back and forth. He holds it in there.
8: Yeah.
0: And then on the way out, he does like a twist motion.
8: Yeah. Yeah.
4: That proves he cares.
0: And,
4: How long does the whole thing last?
0: 15 seconds.
4: All right, kids. See, kids.
0: It felt like an hour.
8: Yeah, I know.
0: I mean, it's like, you know.
4: Did, I have so many questions. I have so many questions.
19: Again, this so is
4: just
19: why
4: like, did he reach down? Did he look you in the eye as he was doing? I mean, what?
0: I mean,
4: did he have to get on one knee?
0: He was wearing gloves.
4: Were you sitting or are you standing?
0: I was standing. I was standing.
4: Yeah, did your knees buckle?
0: Mm-hmm. He was like lean up against the table because, and he was like,
4: so you're leaning.
0: Yeah, and he's like,
4: where was he?
0: No, I'm talking about like lean my back up.
4: So you lean up.
0: And he's like, he's like, you might want to
4: hold on to something.
0: Hold on to something.
4: Bite down on this wallet.
0: Hey, that's what he was.
4: I got a stick for you to bite onto.
0: Oh, God.
4: You're gonna feel this. Not in a typical doctor speak. You're gonna feel a little pinch.
0: I like to think. KC says it would have worked if it was the brown Listerine. I don't know. First of all, dipping a recently sexed penis
4: in
0: Listerine
4: is not a good idea.
0: Doesn't feel great either.
4: Well, no, you know what I mean? That's like, stupid. It should burn. They put burning stuff in there so it burns.
0: Yeah, so that didn't feel good to begin with. Dude. I made sure I had like a stockpile of rubbers after that.
4: That's a valuable lesson to learn.
0: I was very paranoid.
4: And it worked, though. Thank goodness you didn't come down with a drip of gonorrhea.
0: But that's the thing. It's like, I may have never anyway. Like,
4: no, you probably, well.
0: She could have been perfectly clean for all I know. And
4: I think you probably erred on the side of.
0: I built it up in my head that it was going to be worst case scenario.
4: Well, worst case, would that have saved you from HIV?
0: I don't think so.
4: I don't know.
0: No. I don't think so. No, I think it would have just
19: penicillin goes so far.
0: Yeah,
19: that's or amoxicillin.
4: Dude, well, I'd have to go on. I'd have to go celibate for a minute. Let the thing rest.
0: I mean, I did.
4: I put you through a lot the last couple of days. I'm going to let you be for a few.
0: It was a little while.
4: Let you be for a moment.
19: And it took you a while to rub one out.
4: I'm going to let you. I'm going to leave you alone for a minute. I know what I put you through. I'm sorry.
0: This is the worst part.
4: So you go rehab. I'll see you in about a week.
0: That gal seemed like a pretty, like a nice gal. Like when I was talking to her the next day,
19: they always do.
0: But like in my head, I had already convinced myself that she was the dirtiest harlot.
4: Well, the Sally or what are y'all saying? Your Jody's? Don't you guys have
0: Jody's the dude who comes and bangs your wife when you're out.
4: I thought Jody was the call that y'all march to, whatever that is. Don't you have like something where you talk about the off base girls?
0: I don't know what they call those girls, but Jody is the guy who comes and bangs your wife while you're out doing ops.
8: Oh, in the Navy we call them Westpac widows.
0: But like. But in my head, I had just made it that she was.
4: Did you call and tell her you did?
0: No, I never talked to her again. Oh, well. I never called her back because I was like, oh, she's gross. And like, I don't know that she was gross because I. And it's not like
4: what she woke up and did.
0: I wasn't diseased. But in my mind, I was like, yeah, it's you know, when they let you know, they call you and let you know, like, hey.
4: Oh, so they did, in fact, test.
0: Yeah. They test you and they're like, no, you're all clear. And there's no greater regret than having a 6-inch Q-tip in your penis and then going, oh, yeah, that was totally unnecessary. We didn't need to do that. Everything's fine.
4: Some lessons are learned the hard way.
8: That's the Army in a nutshell.
4: Oh. Luckily, they didn't put a cast on it.
19: I know.
4: Air Force, they'd have put a cast. You got to Wilford Hall with that. They'd have thrown a cast. Like, come back in 6 weeks. We'll see how you're doing.
0: And now, kids.
4: Don't touch it.
0: Now, kids, you know.
19: Yeah.
0: Always have condoms
19: always
0: on hand.
19: Always wrap it, buddy.
0: Even
4: the dark one.
0: Now they have a new machine you can get on Amazon where you just hook this water tank to your penis.
4: That's not Amazon. That's a different site.
0: You could use the same thing Rob's using on his ear, except on your crank.
4: No, that thing's an entirely different. That's an entirely different instrument.
19: Porcino.
4: I highly recommend it. I've endorsed one.
0: Yeah, yeah. Although I do know a guy whose buddy played a prank on him and put one of those dick fish in the tank. Yeah. Shot into him. Ha, gotcha. You got the dick fish now.
4: Don't pull it. That little fin, the back fins from wiggling around. This ain't right, Doc.
0: I got one on the line, boys.
19: No.
4: Brought your own worm, did you?
19: I'm doing that.
0: Reel it in. Reel it on in.
19: That's a big tadpole.
4: flapping around. Hey, I was a fisher there. Yeah. It just keeps flipping around.
8: It's because of this story I will never go fishing. No. Or go swimming in a
4: wear like metal chainmail chonies.
8: Or if I have to dive in the ocean to save my fishing rod, well, it's gone.
0: It's gone.
8: I'm not going in there.
4: Boy, you get a load of the anal attack barracuda.
0: What do you do? What happens if like if your wife or your dad falls in the ocean? You gonna save them?
8: No. We have life insurance.
0: You just go.
4: The anal barracuda got him.
0: Good run.
8: Swim this way.
4: No, don't swim that way.
0: He's like, I can't.
4: Don't swim that
0: There's
4: way.
0: There's too many penis fish. They're dragging me down.
4: You ever had a bunch of penis fish on toast?
8: I know.
0: And I know Vic's telling his wife, you can't go in the water because if it goes in you and then I go, then it transfers.
8: Then it transfers and then I'm screwed. And then now what are we going to do?
4: Got a whole school of fish going on.
0: Yes.
8: It'll ruin my one kidney.
0: Ramon says that's the old school DTD test or STD test. I guess he means these day kids just get to pee in a cup. Oh God, why couldn't it be that?
8: Oh, it probably was that, but they were going to teach you.
4: I was going to say that was that, Ramon.
0: Yeah.
4: That was that's been around for 35 years.
0: Yeah,
4: and I mean, and this was just a lesson learned for the Army grunt. Like, all right, idiot, come here.
0: And it was like for the next 3 months, every time like I'm taking a piss, somebody would be like. Smells minty fresh over there, Hoffman. Smells minty fresh over there, Hoffman.
4: Yeah. Somebody in your barracks, you know what I'd do? I'd pour Listerine all over. That's what I'd do.
0: No, that came up with that idea all by myself.
4: Yeah, well.
0: All by myself.
8: Nice.
4: You could actually say it worked.
0: I mean.
4: You don't know the difference. It might have actually worked.
0: It could have. Although the medic, when I told him that, he didn't say anything. He just looked at me.
4: He thought, this guy's brilliant.
0: You
4: rarely do I come across a guy.
8: What was your ASVAB score?
4: In this place.
8: What was your ASVAB score?
0: This was a medic for an infantry unit. He came across some really, dumb people.
4: Like, all those guys train here.
0: The infantry guy? Oh,
4: infantry
0: the medics.
4: Medics all train here, yeah.
0: Yeah,
4: the stories.
0: I actually did very well on my ASVAB test, and like I could have done pretty much whatever I wanted, but
8: all right.
0: The Army was saying like
8: the billet they had available.
4: This is the smartest the Army had to offer.
0: This is what
4: he's the high score.
0: Infantry is what I wanted to do. I wanted because I wanted to go to Ranger school and all this stuff. So that's the path. Infantry and if you go to infantry school, they guaranteed me airborne school, Ranger school, all this stuff. So I was already set on my path. And they also were given infantry guys who had a certain qualification score, like a $30,000 bonus at the time. And, you know, in 1998, $30,000 to a 17-year-old kid might as well
8: like
0: be a million.
8: Now. Yeah.
0: And
4: so you find out how they pay it. You don't get it all at once.
0: No. And then you...
4: I was so let down.
0: And then when, you know, you realize, okay, I got this $30,000 nest egg handed to me. What'd you do with it? Oh, well... it went to two people, a coke dealer and a stripper.
8: Nice.
4: Yeah. It's called the economics of a military base.
0: That's right. And Chinese buffets. It went to a lot of Chinese buffets.
4: Mm-hmm.
0: All right. We'll be right back. Morning Huddle 94.1.
4: Dr. Jacob Torres is my doctor. He has been for about 10 years. And that's not how it started. Honestly, when I first met Dr. Torres, I was as unhealthy as I'd ever been. And I didn't meet with him to talk about that. I met with him to talk about my weight. And he put together a program for me that was going to not only make me feel better, but look better all at the same time. And he told me it would work if I just bought into it. If I just tried a little bit and I'd understand how things worked, it would make it a whole lot easier. And I gave him a week. And before I knew it, I saw something that was actually working for me. And 10 years later, I'm still there. I'm down 75 pounds and he's putting me on a program that I'm going to live with the rest of my life. And it's the best thing I've ever done. And it doesn't have anything to do with any extra pills or shots or.

0: friend are headed to a Rangers game. He hits two. 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

0: I saw some videos of you guys going wild last night after the Spurs game.
1: All right, military drive.
2: Yeah.
1: Pace yourselves, bros. We got at least one more, probably two, hopefully two.
0: Yeah. Here's my question.

0: we live in a state where fireworks places are open like
1: just during
0: a week before New Year's and a week before the 4th of July.
2: Yeah.
1: And they're illegal in city limits.
0: Yeah. How are you getting your hands on all these? Like
2: the dark web.
0: The dark web. They save them? Is that what it is, Vic?
1: Well, you remember how you used to buy beer back in the day? Once, 2 o'clock hits, you go to the bar. And then it's like three
2: then
1: in the morning.
2: Three, you go to the back of the
1: you
2: bar.
1: You go to the back of the bar and pay them $20 for a six pack.
0: Yeah, it's the after hours club.
1: Yeah.
2: So there's a couple places down there in Flatonia.
1: There's a few places like
2: out
1: that.
2: Out there in La Costa.
1: Yeah, you walk up. All you got to do.
2: In the field, you got a couple.
1: Yeah. Yo tengo 200. Dame some cuetes. A ver. How much you got?
2: How much you want?
1: They're like, what do you want? The screaming demon? Do you want. I don't know, man, but
0: I mean, this feels like a full fireworks show
2: it
0: going
2: on. It is strange. It is. Again, pace yourselves, bros. Just pace yourselves. That's all I'm saying. We're building to at some point, if in fact we get where we want to go, what are you going to do then?
1: Save it for the first win over OKC.
2: I'm all about the celebrating. Yeah. I'm just saying, pace yourselves. It's getting outlandish out there for a game five win in the second round. Yeah. You're like, hey, remember, we got more to do.
1: I still have some leftover artillery ones, with the little balls that shoot up. And I have about 1,000 roll of firecrackers left that I didn't get to.
2: See, I went to Hawk last night.
0: What do you do with it? Where do you keep them?
1: I keep them in the garage in a plastic tote.
2: Underneath the...
0: They got to have a shelf life.
1: I have fireworks from like 30 years ago, like the old school Black Cats, the old school Thunderbombs. My dad and I collected them. Yeah, so.
0: Collected fireworks.
1: Yeah.
2: It's like just having, that's like those, collecting bombs.
1: Yeah, like those bottle rockets that look like firecrackers on the stick. Those are, they outlawed those a while back, but those are our bottle rocket fireworks.
2: That's what's going off down on military.
1: Yeah.
2: Well, I went to the wrong military. I went to Northwest, and it wasn't nearly as fun.
0: Fireworks are expensive, too. That's a you talk about like someone
1: this past New Year's, I spent
2: $300. Well, Trump's in China. Maybe we can get him talked down. Maybe we can remove the tariff.
0: Believe me, the fireworks show this year, it's going to be the best, the biggest, the greatest fireworks show.
2: Like, that's what dictators do, right? Is they let us have they let us have fights and stuff like that. So I expect
1: kill yourself.
2: That'll help us out as far as the affordability curve. Fireworks are cheap.
0: They're cheap if you live in.
2: That's what I'm saying. He's going to try to. He's in China right now. Fireworks guys from Apple and IBM, Lockheed Martin, Mr. M, Alamo Fireworks. They're all there.
0: Yeah,
2: they're all there. Mr. M's there negotiating a new fireworks.
0: Mr. M.
1: Yeah. Now, mind you, the fireworks.
0: Mr. President, Mr. M is here to see you.
2: Mr. M, the fireworks magnate from San Antonio, Texas.
3: It's me. I'm Agent M.
2: Remove tariff.
1: Yeah. Now, mind you, fireworks are legal in Texas. It's just illegal to set them off within city limits. So
2: you can have them all the time. You just can't set them off in the city limits.
1: And
2: you can't sell them.
0: And you can't buy them all the time.
2: No, you can't buy them.
1: Mm-mm.
0: Yeah, so it's legal to have them.
2: Yeah,
1: But it's illegal to have them in city limits. So if you were to buy them outside city limits and drive into San Antonio with them, and you get pulled over, they will confiscate your fireworks and give you a ticket.
0: No joke.
1: Yeah, that's happened to my neighbor before.
0: Oh, that's terrible.
1: Yeah, he spent like $800 on fireworks and got them all taken away.
0: No, that's wrong.
1: Yeah,
2: I have a problem.
0: Because that's like
1: what happened. Yeah.
0: Let's say let's say I'm driving through a dry county, but I'm carrying a case of booze in the back of my car. They pull me over in the dry county. They can't take my booze.
1: Mm.
0: Because not every city is illegal to have fireworks in. Like that's a San Antonio thing.
1: Yeah, it's just San Antonio. So outside, within city limits, but it's what's the county north of San Antonio?
0: Blanco County.
1: The one by Houseman and all of that area. Like 60.
2: That's Live Oak.
1: Yeah, all of there, like you can pop out there. And not only that, over here on the south side.
2: It is illegal to possess, use, or transport fireworks within the San Antonio city limits. Possession inside the city limits is Class C misdemeanor with fines up to $2,000.
1: See?
2: While they're legal in unincorporated Bexar County, they are banned entirely within 600 feet of churches, schools, and hospitals, and the entire city limit.
0: That is crazy.
1: Yep. So you got to be careful, man.
0: Oh, it's Mr. W, not Mr. M.
2: Mr. M's with the convenience store.
0: Oh,
2: sorry. Another one from San Antonio back in my day. Same outfit.
1: Yeah.
2: different letter. But yeah, they're armed to the teeth on Southwest Military.
0: My guess is that the cops ain't really worried about it either.
2: I think they're doing a pretty good job. I think I've seen some rousts. I've seen some where some kids need to be slapped around a little bit.
1: Yeah,
2: in their minds. But
1: they need some discipline.
2: I think that they've, you know, considering. And also, for the 99% of them are just out there to have a good time, not to get in trouble.
0: Well, yeah.
2: So I think that the cops understand that. In San Antonio, for the most part, we're pretty good in crowds. We're pretty good. I mean, we haven't had a tradition of ripping things apart. We have a tradition of just having a really good time.
0: I mean, also, this is Texas. Like, you're lucky people aren't shooting guns in
2: the
0: air.
2: Well, they are. I'm pretty sure there are some. I have a feeling that there are a few 38s being let go. Yeah. I'm pretty comfortable that's going on.
1: I guarantee it.
2: Yeah, so,
1: yeah.
0: I can't believe they can take your fireworks in San Antonio. That's crazy.
1: That happened 2 years ago.
2: And you know?
1: Yeah, because we were all waiting for him to get back, and he came back empty handed.
2: There's the letter and then the intent.
0: I got to get on this city council here. I got to make some changes.
1: I know. I'm still waiting for the change of having it legal to pop fireworks within city limits.
0: Now
2: that's always going to be a fire issue.
1: Yeah, but have you seen New Year's Eve from the
2: Well, I can tell you this. It's a benefit to you, even though you don't think about it, because that does apply to the insurance companies and the algorithms they use to come up with a cost to insure you. Even though we know everybody's using them, at least you can say there's no fireworks allowed, so you get a little bit of a break on your
1: insurance. Oh, that's right. That's a good idea. But, yeah. See?
2: So, but I think there's a wink and a nod. I mean, anybody who's seen any video of San Antonio post on July 4th sunset or New Year's Eve knows that the cops are setting them off too, man.
1: Just I know.
2: We look like Baghdad. I mean, we look like what it went down to. No city in the country does what looks like what we do. I mean, I was in Denver last year for New Year's, and they don't hold for July 4th. It doesn't hold a candle to what we do.
0: Not I'm telling you, like, the best thing is, so here Nacho says, what if you have like 10 acres and I want to shoot the fireworks off on my own property? Here's the thing. If you own 10 acres in the city of San Antonio,
2: good luck.
0: Like, you're too wealthy to worry about the laws. They don't apply to you.
2: Yeah. It's on one part of town, but yeah.
0: But like, in the city limits, you own 10 acres.
2: You got to also remember that these kind of rules are really more of a probable cause thing to bust you for something else.
0: Yeah.
2: You know what I mean? So it just gives the cops another reason to kind of go open your car door if they see you that. Yeah. And they're not chasing fireworks. They're chasing the gun and the weed you might have with you.
0: But the sweet spot is, like, where I live now, where I lived in Houston, my address is San Antonio. My address was Houston, Texas, but I wasn't in the city limits.
2: Right.
0: So I get a lot of the benefits of living
2: in
0: San Antonio.
2: Do you have city police that patrol, or do you have it's county?
0: It counts in a constable.
2: Yeah.
0: There's like, you know, but
2: who does your trash?
0: Do
2: you pay for it monthly?
0: Yeah.
2: Okay. So you're like me, or you're out in the county.
0: So there's some, but and there's some drawbacks. Like, I can't use the dump.
2: Right.
0: You know, I can't show them my. Like, but also, I think if I show them my ID and it says San Antonio, they ain't gonna send me away.
2: No, I don't think so.
0: Where are they gonna go? Oh, address. That's outside city limits.
2: You know, the dump is a profitable part of the city. People pay a lot of money. That's why you see all that crap dumped on the side of the road, because it's kind of expensive. So I think they'd be happy to have you. You know, like, we'd rather you dump it here than on the side of the road.
0: Yeah.
2: So, yeah, welcome in.
0: So, but that's the move, is like, because that means I can pop fireworks at my house.
2: You can. You absolutely can.
0: Now, I think that my neighborhood has certain rules that's probably frowned upon.
2: Your
0: but
2: HOA, though.
0: Yeah.
2: They'll fine you. Next thing you know.
0: Havoc says Florida and Alabama have year-round fireworks
2: when
0: sales.
2: When I first moved to Florida and I walked in and they had a whole fireworks section at the Publix, I couldn't believe it.
1: Yeah.
2: I was like, oh, this state is truly unhinged.
1: And they have liquor? Do they have liquor in the grocery store?
2: Yeah,
1: I freaked out on that in Virginia.
2: That's one of those things that everywhere but here.
1: Yeah.
0: Oh, yeah, yeah.
2: I mean, we're the only places. I mean, fireworks are regulated in a lot of places, but liquor in Texas is weird. Nobody has been so hard on liquor than Texans as far as when and how.
1: I remember out-of-towners are like, you got to wait till 12 on Sunday?
2: What?
0: Crazy. You can't even buy, like, cooking wine.
2: Yeah,
1: they were surprised that it was closed on Sunday. Yeah, like what do you mean? Like,
2: you can't buy liquor 24/7 or beer 24. What?
1: Yeah.
2: What year is?
0: Meanwhile,
2: that?
0: Louisiana has 24-hour drive-through daiquiri stands
2: and shotgun. You can buy shotgun shells at a daiquiri at a drive-through.
0: Daiquiri stands, like, nice. They'll just put like a little piece of tape over the top of your straw and say,
2: "Dude, I hate to break it to you, that's legal in Texas."

0: cooked.
1: You can do that here too.
2: No, no, they are here. You have to have like the they put a seal over the top of the drink.
1: Yeah.
2: There, they put the straw in it and put a little tape on the top of the straw and send you with it.
1: I wonder if they've tried that loophole here. But yeah. Oh, it's sealed.
3: Look. Oh, they probably have.
1: Look, they didn't even tear the tip of the straw. It's sealed.
2: Oh, man. Yeah.
1: You won't drink it.
2: All right. Let's take a quick break. We'll be right back. Morning Huddle 94.1.
1: Did you wake up this morning fully ready to attack the day? Nothing physically limited, nothing painful. 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
5: Good morning. We are getting reports of an 18-wheeler accident far southwest by Von Ormy area. 35 northbound Benton City Road. Accident in the right lane. It's got you stop and go from Shepherd Road. I-10 eastbound Callahan, that's a stall. It's off to the shoulder. Got another disabled vehicle at 151 eastbound at Hunt Lane and 410 eastbound at 37. All those stalls are off to the shoulder, but pretty much most all our major freeway systems are filling in, starting to slow down for your morning rush hour. I'm Debbie Alcacer, KTSA, Time Saver Traffic.
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1: In the NFL, the schedule release continues to leak out as the Kansas City Chiefs are going to take on the Denver Broncos in the first Monday night game of the season. And in Week 9, the Bengals will take on the Falcons in Madrid. Finally, sad news for former Texas A&M running back Le'Veon Moss, who was signed with the Miami Dolphins as a free agent, has announced that he is retiring from the NFL. His short career has been plagued with injuries.
0: This is Joe Reinagle. 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

0: Lucas. Where's Avery?
1: My wife is in the hospital right now, and Sean Elliott was at the hospital day before yesterday
2: for a PR tour.
1: Yeah,
2: or
1: handing out cookies.
2: How good for him?
1: Yeah, sweet. Good. What a guy.
2: He and Vic share the same trait.
3: Yeah,
2: one kidney.
1: Oh, two I thought you meant you like to hand out cookies.
2: No.
1: Like you got
3: I don't think he's diabetic, both, though, so he's got the advantage.
2: 6'9 with the afro.
1: That's right. Yeah. Sean doesn't have an afro anymore.
2: No, would require one to be 6'9.
1: Yes, yes.
3: Yeah.
1: He and I have the same haircut these days.
2: Sean's always been bald. Always, always, always.
1: This is I don't know if this is something that I know Vic falls into this category. I don't know that this is about you, Rob.
2: Oh my God! I just read something anyway.
1: Something horrific.
2: Yes, Hacky Sack mounts comeback with Gen Z.
1: Oh yes, that is happening.
3: Oh, really?
1: I read that too.
2: Oh,
1: yeah.
2: Oh my God.
1: A new survey of 5,000 adults found that nearly half of Americans feel like their lives simply aren't fun enough anymore.
2: I agree with that.
1: They blame work, stress, money, and nonstop responsibilities. In fact, 12% can't even remember the last time they had an entire free day just to relax and enjoy themselves.
3: That's me.
2: Well, see, okay. Now, there was, like, the generation that raised me did not vacation. The baby boomers, they didn't. They worked. You put your head down, you go to work, you come home, you rest, you go back to work.
1: Yeah.
2: There was sacrifice and safety and solidarity and effort. And then my generation watched our parents work themselves to death, and we still go to work. We take our vacation, and we just don't bitch about it.
1: Yeah.
2: You know, we just don't bring it up. It's the younger generation like, my life isn't good. Yeah, it's not good. Fix it. Stop bitching. Take the vacation. Make yourself happy. We did.
1: According to the survey, people say they need about 17 extra free hours a week to kind of have the kind of fun that they want to have.
2: Mm-hmm.
1: Most spend their downtime watching TV, seeing friends and family dining out, enjoying hobbies or playing games. They also said having fun helps lower stress, boost motivation, and strengthens relationships. But many feel fun is actually harder to find than it was 10 years ago. A lot of people blame rising costs.
2: No.
1: Shrinking social circles.
2: Yes. It's those before devices, had to figure out how to entertain ourselves. And that extrapolated into how to force our, we know how to go have fun. We know we don't have to be told. We don't have to follow a trend. We don't have to have a influencer tell us to go how to have fun. We never needed that. We just went and did it, and we didn't bitch about it. We just went and had our vacations. It's this generation, I don't have to have fun. Well, don't go do it. Stop bitching.
1: They say the biggest barriers to fun are money, busy schedules, work stress, and simply not knowing what to do anymore.
2: They have to be told by an influencer, this place is hot, this thing is cool. Shut up and go do it.
1: Who do you think put this survey out there? Who do you think commissioned the survey?
2: If it was me looking for that kind of answer, of course it would be some sort of vacation-centric consumer company, whether it be hotels or...
1: It's Dave and Buster's.
2: Why
1: aren't you guys showing up?
2: You know, it's funny that Dave and Buster's hasn't been... Because they just completely remodeled the Dave and Buster's here.
1: Where is the Dave and Buster's here?
2: It's at I-10 and 410 over there.
1: Oh, okay. I know where it is. Okay, yeah.
2: And, you know, it had been here for a long time. And when it first opened, you couldn't find a parking place 30 years ago. It was always full. And then it just, you know, video games, because you can get just as good at home, that just isn't a thing anymore.
1: Kind of, yeah. I mean, you go play skee-ball. But at Dave and Buster's, you can win tickets.
2: Yeah, and
1: then you can get tchotchkes.
2: And all that. And actually, it's a pretty good place to go watch an athletic event. They got big TVs.
1: Oh, yeah.
2: Yeah, so I think that the primary problem with them is it's so easy people forget about it. But, again, unless they're told, the generation that would go do that, you have to tell them. They were not going to figure it out for themselves.
1: I used to do commercials for Dave and Buster's.
2: Mm-hmm.
1: And they were they gave me like a special Dave and Buster's card. It was unlimited gameplay, And so my kids would take that while I, and they,
2: wow. I did
1: they
2: the same
1: get
2: thing,
1: so AJ. Many tickets.
2: Same thing here for
1: like,
2: a couple
1: they're
2: years
1: carrying ago. Around a mountain of tickets, and it's like, huh? How do those kids get that?
2: Because they can play as many as they want.
1: And then the other kids are like, Mom, look how many tickets you got. I need some more money. I need some more money, Mom.
2: Those things were, man, to finally get the 6-foot-tall stuffed Spider-Man.
1: Oh, yeah.
2: If you were actually buying those tickets, that thing cost $10,000.
1: I was very wealthy in Dave and Buster's
2: cash. Well, ours just got redone. But the fact is, I don't think it's going to help unless they market themselves some way else or somebody tells the generation that will go do that, go there because it's cool. Here's how you go have fun.
1: Yeah. Like Main Event, there's one of those up by my house, mm-hmm. and yeah. I mean those places again used to be packed. It's just not.
2: And they're also those have got to look expensive.
1: I mean, and that's why I said yeah. costs and all these things. And like, yeah, I mean, I guess people have less disposable income than they used to. Like,
2: you know, my kids, especially my oldest, is an adventurer. I know a lot of people in their late 20s, early 30s that. Travel like that they do.
1: Yeah.
2: They do travel like crazy, and they buy the experience. They live rather, you know, plainly. They don't do a lot, but they save up for 2-3 vacations a year and just go hike and do. I know. Now that's one thing I am impressed about this younger generation is they will. Those that do have adapted to the lifestyle. This is what we're going to do forever. We're just every penny we have extra, we're going to spend it on travel. We're going to buy experiences yeah. other than things, and I do appreciate that.
1: I went to I told you guys I went to a movie. Last week.
2: And that's down, too.
1: Oh, yeah.
2: Nobody going to movies, either.
1: But here's why. I went to a matinee.
2: Mm-hmm.
1: And, you know, a matinee for three adults was $42. So $14 a ticket.
4: Okay.
1: Yeah. Which, I mean,
2: it is what it is.
1: I've accepted that.
2: I'm not that belligerent about a movie price.
1: I was belligerent about...
2: Popcorn?
1: So it's me and my two boys. We got the family pack, mm-hmm. which is a popcorn, two drinks, and two bags of candy. What do you think that costs?
4: $54.
2: That's easy. That's
1: $50.
2: Yeah, that's
1: $48,
2: easy.
1: $49. And it's like, dude.
2: Yeah. Yeah, but now, it's all the popcorn you want
1: now,
2: and all the drink you want.
1: Now it's a $100 movie.
2: Yeah.
1: You know what I mean?
2: For four people, it's $100.
1: This was three. Yeah. That's why people don't go to the movies.
5: But it's the experience with your family.
2: I'm not going to bitch about it. I mean, they've done a pretty good job.
1: Price of corn has gotten that outrageous.
2: They've done a pretty good job about making the environment, at least if you're going to a theater that's worthy. You know, the sound is great. The chairs are big. I can recline. Experience is a lot more comfortable than it used to be. But, yeah, it's an expense. And the good news is there's not enough movies that are coming out that are worth going that I feel like I've been pinched. So I go just enough to where I go, wow, that was $100. But, you know, I got a full evening experience out of it. So it doesn't cost anything more than anything else I do. If I leave the house and there's two of us, it's $100.
4: No matter where you go.
2: It's going to be $100 out the window no matter what I do.
1: Yeah, I don't like also when they convince you that something is a family size or a family price or whatever. And then
4: it's a gimmick.
1: Yeah. So the other side to my wife being in the hospital is I got to figure out how to feed these kids and the
2: spaghetti, lots and lots of spaghetti.
1: The HEB family size meals.
4: That's just for one of your kids.
1: That's two people, man. Yeah. That's like tops.
2: Does the meal service boxes, are they bigger? Do they provide enough food?
1: Yes,
2: do they do. Okay,
1: but. That's a lot of work for me.
2: Well, no, I agree.
1: You know what I mean? I've got my limitations, Rob. That's chopping vegetables and stuff like that. I mean, that's woman's work.
2: I cook three, four meals a week.
1: Oh, I do too. No, I don't.
2: No, you don't.
1: No, but I sometimes put meat on a grill. I put meat on fire.
2: That's two of the meals.
1: That's
2: sure,
1: what I do.
4: I cook twice a week, if not three.
2: Like last night, I did a chicken and orzo.
1: See that? Yeah, that's too complicated for me. I'm not looking for that. I got stuff going on.
2: I put on the apron and I dance around and have the best time.
1: Yeah, I don't need that.
2: Light.
1: I don't need that. I just throw something in the oven, and this is the worst part. Like one of the ones I got, because I got two. I had two of those. I was thinking, oh, that's two full nights of meals. It's not. One of them I put in the oven, and the other one was not recommended for the oven. So then I had to put the other one in, I had to put the other one in the microwave. And it was like, I don't like cooking things fully in the microwave. You know what I mean? It's just eating stuff up.
4: That's all it is. For.
1: Yeah, I don't trust
4: and popcorn.
2: I do frozen vegetables in the microwave, but that's it. I don't cook any protein in the microwave.
4: No.
1: Yeah, I don't like that. So I had to cook some sort of chicken, broccoli, rice thing in the microwave.
2: If I was you, I'd be grilling every night.
4: I know.
2: They're going to complain if they have hamburgers two nights in a row.
1: Dude, I'm spending most of my time at the hospital. I ain't got time to do that.
2: And also, you got one that can drive. You can live on some fast food for a day.
1: Useless. Oh, he's so useless. Yeah.
5: Is he stingy with his Taco Bell points?
1: Yeah. He ain't using them on me.
5: See?
4: Your dad only have 22,000 left.
1: He's got to save those.
2: When I kick him out.
1: Jeremy says, try being single and going on a date or two a week, bro.
2: Dude, I can't. I'm so glad I'm not dealing with it.
4: I know.
2: Then again, you don't have to deal with anniversaries and
1: I think that's why dating turned into Netflix and chill. Because
2: it's too expensive.
1: But now Netflix, people can't afford Netflix. They're like, oh, man.
4: I know. It's like, I don't know.
1: Man, you want to.
2: Frozen pizza.
1: You want to Amazon Prime and chill?
4: Yeah.
5: Or Peacock and chill?
2: No. What's that channel that shows nothing but oldies?
1: The AMC?
2: AMC? You can get over the air.
1: For a movie classic?
5: You want to watch Green Acres?
2: Yeah, let's come over. There's a Green Acres marathon.
4: I know.
2: I got a couple of frozen pizzas.
5: Y'all like Bewitched?
2: I get out of this date for under $50.
1: The Maltese Falcon's playing tonight.
2: I love classic movies because they're free.
1: That's right. All right, we're halfway there on a hump day. We've got some Gunslingers tickets on the other side. It is the Morning Huddle, 94.1 San Antonio Sports Star.

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1: Good morning. Got a new trouble spot at 35 northbound South Samora, southwest side. Two left lanes blocked with that crash. It's got you slow from Palo Alto. 281 northbound Bitters, a stall that's off to the shoulder, and a minor wreck on I-10 eastbound Santa Clara off to the left shoulder. Pretty much most all our major freeway systems as we are into the meat of our morning rush hour. Everything rolling a bit slowly. I'm Debbie Alcacer, KTSA Time Saver Traffic.
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7: 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They're up 3-2 now, heading back to Minnesota. 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As the playoffs continue tonight, we get the Cavs as they open the series with the Pistons at 2 apiece behind Donovan Mitchell's 43 points. 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
7: C-Note took a woman on a first date. When he went to pick her up, she asked if she could go to McDonald's and get her 4 kids food before we left to go out.
18: Are you kidding me?
7: Mind you, she didn't mention any kids. Did you have to get a meal for her husband too?
18: Dude, I can't imagine dating in this age, man.
19: I know, right?
18: What?
19: You know what? I'm up to, if I were dating, it'd be like, okay, what are you into and what's your favorite food? That's it, because that's all I have time for.
7: Dude, this is, well, you can't even eat her favorite food. You're like, oh.
19: That's my point. Like, are you diabetic? Actually, I should include
7: yeah,
19: that.
7: Yeah, you need
19: are you diabetic? How many kidneys do you have?
7: What's your blood type?
19: And what's your blood type?
18: Do you have a kidney you can spare?
19: Yeah, just one. Not half of one. I need a whole one.
18: Dude, can you imagine? Can we go to McDonald's and pick up my kids' food?
7: Dude, kids?
19: Well, dude, that's $50 in itself.
7: Dude, that. But I'm telling you now. And C-Note, I don't know what ended up happening on this date, but like that date would have cost me $0.
18: Oh, yeah.
7: Because that's an easy, like,
18: I got to go.
7: Hey, my vagina just fell out. I've got to go to the emergency room. I've prolapsed. I've got to head to the emergency
18: room. Now, on the other side of that, I know dudes that go to places and have the meetup where they meet 4 women at the same time and pick the best one and ghost the other 3.
7: Oh, really?
18: Yeah.
7: So you know people like that?
18: Yeah, I do. I know, and he's in radio.
7: What?
18: I know the guy, yeah. I'll tell you who it is off air, but I've been with him when he did it.
7: Oh, pleasure. Come on,
18: no, nobody in this town. Nobody in this town.
7: That is wild behavior.
18: So on the other side, dudes are doing that.
7: And then, like, what's he do, stick him with the bill?
18: No, they meet at, like, within 15 minutes of each other, and he sees them. And then he picks which one's the best, and then literally would ghost the other 3.
7: Oh, man.
18: He does it whenever we got at Super Bowls.
7: That's hardcore.
18: That's hardcore. So that's the same thing as going to buy kids food when you go pick them up for a date.
7: No. Yeah, did you, everybody wants to know. Ayatollah of Crapola says he wants to know if C-Note got McDonald's for the kids. I want to know, too. I want to know if he bought
18: them. I guarantee you he did if he thought he was going to get laid. $50 is a small price to pay if you're hard up.
7: Hell no, we ended that date after an argument.
18: Good for you. That's some self-respect.
7: Yeah, good job. Good job. See, Ayatollah said, I would have got the kids the food, said it's been real, and split. No, not me.
18: Well, the kids might be hungry. You might be doing a service.
7: Yeah. If mama's dating to get her kids fed.
19: Yeah.
18: That's what I'm saying. They might be hungry.
7: She picked the wrong one.
19: Yeah, you'll feed a cat first.
18: Then, she might be smoking hot. Then you go, okay.
19: Well, it depends.
18: Okay.
19: It all depends on how she looks.
7: Yeah. Yeah.
18: I guess I'll get some doubles.
7: But she's got four kids. She's probably not what you were hoping she was going to be anyway.
18: At least four dudes were into it.
7: Well, it could have been one. Could have been one.
18: If she's asking you to go get McDonald's, there's more than one.
7: No, you're there's at least two.
18: At least two BDs running around.
7: Unless you had quadruplets.
18: Which, that's its own issue.
7: And that's why baby daddy left to begin with, probably.
18: It's his fault.
7: Yeah. Speaking of McDonald's, did you see that video?
18: The food in the mouth?
7: Yes.
19: What? I didn't see it.
7: Somebody at McDonald's, it was in Massachusetts.
19: Mm-hmm.
7: And kids these days, they have to, they feel the need to film all the dumb things that they do, which I don't understand, but they filmed saying, oh, you want fries with that, huh? And then they put a handful of French fries in their mouth.
19: Yeah.
7: And then they spit it back out and put it into the fry container.
19: Oh, you're kidding.
7: Into the box.
18: See?
19: No.
7: Yes.
18: This is where the punishment needs to match the crime. And you don't do time. You do something kind of public humiliation. Something like you're in stocks in front of the city hall.
19: Right.
18: Like I put fries in my mouth and put it on trays. And you have to go out there for 12 hours a day for the next month.
7: Yeah.
18: I don't need to put you in jail. I don't want to do it. But for 12 hours a day, you got to go put in stocks and you got to be in front of traffic. And we're going to put a sign in front of you. Say, this is what I do.
7: No. I don't know. It should be worse than that.
18: Because I think that's pretty bad.
19: No, we'll put a French fry in your urethra.
18: It's food. You're going to meet the penis fish.
19: Yeah, there you go. We got to get it out.
7: Because
18: the vaginal eel.
7: You don't know what other people put in their mouths.
18: The butt barracuda.
7: That's why I had to have that Q-tip. I didn't know where that gal had been. I don't know where this French fry guy's been.
18: Well, this is what I do.
19: I don't know, man.
7: Yeah. McDonald's, of course, says they fired him immediately.
18: That's not enough.
7: But him and the person who was running the camera.
18: Just to go to permanent record kind of stuff.
7: I feel so, too. I feel like there should be,
18: we got to put a tattoo on you that this is what you do.
19: On your forehead.
18: Like, we just get a French fry on your forehead. Like, that's what you do.
19: No,
18: you.
19: It just says unhireable.
7: Here's the thing. The problem is, according to the Southbridge Police Department and the local Board of Health, they have to find a way to prove that the contaminated fries were served to a customer or there's been no crime committed.
18: I think that's probably true. But see, I'm not saying this is a crime. This is like a public embarrassment thing.
7: But I mean, how can you, like, you can't force that on
18: someone.
7: I
18: got video of it.
7: Well, they're going to say, okay, well, what?
18: I don't care. No, it's not that someone might or might not have eaten it. I have a video of you putting them in your mouth. That's enough for me.
7: And I ate them.
18: No, I saw you put them back in the thing.
7: And then I ate them out of my box. You can't prove anything.
18: Go put your ass in the stocks and wear the sign.
7: I don't think that's going to work.
18: I'm not saying my views are popular.
7: I don't think that's going to work. Another dating story. Now, this is a little more than dating. This is Paul Pierce. We'll take it back to sports for a minute.
18: Oh, Paul.
7: I got to pull it up. Hold on. I've got it on my board here. This is Paul Pierce on a podcast talking about a woman he was engaged to be married to. Engaged. Now, I want you to listen to the words that come out of Paul Pierce's mouth here.
20: But some of these women, they wake up and they put on makeup before you get up and they'll go back into the bed.
21: I was dating a girl like that. I dated a girl to where I was just like, and we was dating for a while too. And it was just like, damn. One day she woke up and I saw all the makeup off, and it was my first time, and I was like, ugh. I was like, damn, all this time I thought you really looked like that, because you know how y'all can make it look like and make it blend in good. It don't look caked up. It's a good blend. It looked like natural. And one morning I was like, whoa.
20: Did you stop talking to her after that?
21: Man, it was a lot of like, ugh. It was like he betrayed me. That's like lying to somebody, though. That's like cheating. Like, for real, that's like cheating. If you just always wear your makeup with your dude, that's like cheating on him if he never saw you without your makeup. So, dude who saw her on a wedding day or whatever that day was without the makeup, that's exactly like cheating on me. Straight up, because I don't know who you are now. This wasn't who I was marrying. How you do that to me? How you sneak around like this all this time and I didn't know? I thought this was your natural. Come on now. That's cheating. So he had grounds for that. Straight up.
0: Well, first of all, Paul's just stupid. What did he think?
7: I don't know. I don't know how you go that long. How you date someone long enough that you don't see them without makeup.
0: I get the sense that this is one of those girls that's in a visiting town. That he goes and he sees once, twice a year.
7: Well, he said he was going to marry her.
0: He said, no, he just said he'd been dating a long time.
7: No, at the end of it, he was like, he was going to, like.
0: So you never saw her in the daylight. You never had seen her in the morning. Not once. Well, you didn't notice a remarkable amount of makeup on her pillow. You didn't notice the cases of makeup in the bathroom. You didn't notice. You're dumb, man.
7: They go touch their makeup in the morning is what they were saying.
0: Well, then you'd see, and they go to sleep with it on. And if there's like makeup all over the pillow and they're made up when you wake up, what do you think happened?
7: I'm not saying Paul Pierce is the
0: smartest guy.
7: That's what
0: I'm saying. You're dumb. This is your fault. This isn't her fault.
7: Like, if you've never seen your lady get out of the shower.
0: Like, or, you never saw any of this ever? Dude, you were a mark. You were marked. She was dating dollar signs. She wasn't dating you.
1: Where's my check?
0: Yeah, so, dude, that's on you. That's on you. That's not on her. She had a mission to get that money.
7: I will say, it is a form of dishonesty.
1: It is.
7: It is selling a bill of goods in a way.
0: This is nothing new.
7: No, you're right.
0: But you know what? 100 years old.
7: Women will get mad at you if you're on a dating app and you say, "Oh, I'm 6'3", and then you show up and you're 5'11".
0: It's part of the game. Everybody's a little puffery.
19: Or you show up in those.
0: Objects in the photo might not match the real.
19: Those shoe inserts that make you taller.
0: We lift.
7: Your looks maxing.
0: Hair plugs.
19: Yeah, hey, you were taller in shoes. What's going on here? Hey, you know what? Guilty. I did know a girl back in the day who had her makeup permanently tattooed on her.
0: Oh, my wife had eyebrow done. She did the eyebrows.
19: Yeah, I'm talking lips, the eyebrows. Oh, that's crazy. Shadow. Yeah, like it was permanently on there. So
0: What about injectors? What do you think about the plump lip? What about the Botox and the doll-like face?
19: I've seen the change in Botox. I think Botox works, but I don't know how much is too much.
0: You know when it's too much.
7: That's the problem. You put the toothpaste back in the tube.
0: You go too far.
7: The lip thing is so scary to me, and I see the prettiest girls do lip injections, and
19: if you do too much, you
7: look crazy.
0: It's like tattoos, man.
7: And if it gets
0: good to you, you don't know when to stop.
7: These gals, like even the girls who do it right early on, they're like, "Oh, that looks good. Let's do a little bit more."
0: It goes away a little bit more. Well, the Botox and the injections, they don't last. So you can't stop. So it's like a drug. You can't, once you stop, it starts sagging like bad Bondo.
7: I worked in Houston. I was working, one of the girls that was she was the promotions director. So we would have, management meetings at like once a week or whatever. And we're all sitting at the conference room table. And this gal walks in. She's about to get married in like 2 weeks.
0: And she has ruined her face.
7: Absolutely destroyed it. She got like,
0: Mar-a-Lago face.
1: She's like,
0: duck lips.
7: Yeah. I mean,
0: duck lips, frozen, the frozen expression of absolute boredom that they can't fix.
7: It looked like she
0: sunken black eyes.
7: Both of her lips. It looked like two egg rolls moving and talk, like going up in there. Rah, rah, rah, rah, rah. I was just staring at her, like, oh my god, you're getting married you've got a wedding in 2 weeks, and they're like, you may kiss the bride, and he's gonna have to be like, which lip do I choose? It's crazy, crazy.
0: Well. That's nothing new.
7: But Paul Pierce broke up with the gal. Kicked her out.
0: That's so on him. I don't blame her one bit. I told you. You never noticed, did you?
7: Well, it's like a clavicular.
18: And you say you're going to marry her.
7: Clavicular. Remember he was saying, like, when you take off your lift shoes, you need to make sure you have a path from the bed to the bathroom where you can walk on books so you look tall as you're... it's like, dudes do it, too. It's just...
18: Yes.
7: It's just really weird to try to, like, live this fake life. But I guess also, like, I mean, if you're dating Paul Pierce,
18: she has
7: you're hoping
18: mission.
7: For the payday.
18: Yeah, she's chasing money. It's up to you to be the detective. It's not up to her to like, oh, by the way, this is what I look like without makeup. You want to see Dr. Jekyll? You're about to meet Dr. Jekyll. I'm going to peel this off with a trowel.
7: But I'll tell you what, man. The internet's a scary place, and you will see gals put on makeup, and you see where they start and where they finish, and you go, oh, my. Like, it could be a dude.
18: Well, the fact
7: like, dude who's good with makeup could trick you.
18: Well, dude, the fact that ladyboys in the Philippines even exist, and you're like, yeah, miracles are possible every
7: I don't even think in Bangkok, I don't think they have access to the makeup we've got here. We got the best makeup here.
2: Yeah.
7: I mean, it is
2: what they got, man.
18: I'm just saying, miracles happen every day.
7: It is incredible. Day. But so the moral of the story is be careful out there.
18: Yeah. You might have to get a Q-tip. Hey. Right up the old third eye, if you know what I mean.
7: Let's be careful out there. All right, I got to tell you guys about the San Antonio Gunslingers. In fact, to start off this this thing, let's give away a four-pack of tickets to the San Diego Strike Force taking on the Gunslingers this Saturday, 4 p.m. at the Freeman. Gunslingers looking to do away with the hated, dreaded San Diego Strike Force. You can see them. It's the Star Wars game. 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

0: daddy came home and gave it to him. Old country way.
1: They poked the bar.
0: Wimby dominating. Dominating, I tell ya.
2: Yeah. We'd like to welcome to the playoffs Keldon Johnson.
0: Yes.
3: I know, finally.
2: You can take him off the milk carton. Oh, yeah. We found him.
3: Where was he?
2: He wasn't playing. He was hiding in the shed.
3: I knew it.
0: Do you guys ever kind of wish that Wimby wasn't French?
2: No, I don't really think of him as French.
0: I do.
2: Why?
3: I don't.
0: Because I hear him talk.
2: Well, see, I think San Antonians were so accustomed to accents, and from Manu to Tony and all the other Euros that have come and gone over the years, whether it be South or Spanish or Brazilian. We've had so many accents. I think we're used to it.
0: I wish he was American.
2: Well, I get a sense, given the current French tax system, I have a sense he'll be an American and a Texan specifically pretty soon.
0: Yeah,
2: I really do.
0: I mean, obviously his game's incredible, but like, I want to be a big Wimby fan. But then I hear him talk, and he's...
2: What, would you prefer that or the Serbian side?
0: It's a good question. I don't know. I think I'd prefer the Serbian side. I don't know why.
2: I
0: don't like the way French people talk.
2: I don't... Honestly, he doesn't... Tony had such a French accent that when he first got here... English was truly his second language, so he had to learn.
0: Gobert, very similar.
2: But I think Wimby's been speaking English so long that a bunch of the French dialect that annoys me, he doesn't have.
0: Yeah.
2: So it's funny how I don't think of him as anything other than Wimby. I don't think of him as American, obviously, but French doesn't come to mind either.
0: Yeah.
2: Is it just jingoist? You just don't like the best player in the world or potentially the world's ever seen?
0: I've already stated like, it drives me crazy that all of our, like, all the best players in the NBA, none of them are American. That does kind of peeve me a little.
2: Well, I mean, there's a few, but you're right. The international, but there's more of them than there are of us.
0: Yeah. Like, I mean, is there any American in the top five even? Best players in the league right now?
2: Well, I mean, depending on the day you take the poll.
0: I mean, let's just say, in
2: Shea's
0: general,
2: Canadian, so we
0: Shea,
2: can't really count him. But
0: Joker, Wimby, Luka.
2: Giannis,
0: that's probably the five best players in the world.
2: Those are the recent MVPs.
0: I mean, they're like, none of them.
2: It is the way of the world. Come on,
0: America, step up, will you? Give me one. Who's it going to be, damn it?
2: The next great American basketball player? Well, Anthony Edwards has a claim. He was the heir apparent there for a minute.
0: I think he's just about as good as we got now.
2: Yeah, well, I think
0: is the problem.
2: I mean, he is right now.
0: We need to. We got to do better than this, America. We got to step up
2: again. There's more of them than there are of us, and yeah. You can go call out the 7-5 dudes.
0: Yeah, good but luck.
3: What about Cooper? Where's he from?
0: He's American.
2: Maine. He's Maine.
0: Barely.
2: He's
3: barely American.
2: He's in the upper northern quadrant.
0: Yeah, he's like in the tippy-tippy top. He's a Yankee.
3: Oh, and then what about that tall guy? What is his name? Oliver? Or Olivier?
2: Rue, he's Canadian.
3: Yeah, he's Rue. Canadian.
0: Yeah. He sucks anyway. Yeah, he can't play. He can't play a lick.
2: He's now at UC Irvine.
3: Wah.
0: Yeah.
3: Never mind.
0: He's a big stiff.
3: Never mind. Wasted height.
0: You're 9 feet tall and you can't dunk? I don't know how.
3: Wasted height.
0: Yeah, that's weird. Frank says Harper, Castle, Flag. Yeah. Like, those guys are all good.
2: They're on their way.
0: But they're nowhere near. Like,
2: and only one of those is ever going to win an MVP. It has a chance, and that's Cooper.
0: Yeah. This is going to be... this is also maybe a hot take. I don't want the next great American player. I don't want the big hope. I don't want him to be Cooper Flag. I don't want it to be a white guy.
2: Well, I don't think he is. I just think he's the one right now.
0: Okay, good. I mean, I'm just saying, like, I want the next Jordan, LeBron, Steph, the next guy. I want the next guy.
2: Well,
0: that I feel like is our guy.
2: The next guy is here, and that's it for the next 10 years. He's here.
0: Anthony Edwards?
2: Yeah. No.
0: No, I'm talking about the next American guy.
2: Well, we don't know who that is.
0: Well, we better figure it out.
2: Well, there's a change coming. I mean, Luka's good for another 3 or 4 years, max. Well, 3 or 4 years, max. Luka's got some more time. Mm-hmm. But after that, the change is coming. And the international players are going to continue to come. But I don't understand what the color of the skin has nothing to do with it.
3: Where's SGA from?

0: In Canada.
1: He's Torontan.
2: Torontan.
0: The color of the skin, it almost feels like it, because then people will treat it like a novelty. You know what I mean? Like, when Larry Bird was in the conversation for greatest player in the world, pre-Jordan, it was always like...
1: Because he was.
0: He was, yeah. But also it felt like white people were saying he was because he was white.
1: Well,
0: like,
1: I think that was a product of where he played in Boston. But I think universally, he changed anybody who ever played against him's mind. Yeah. There's no one that would say, he was token. Not one person who ever played against Larry Bird would go, he wasn't that good.
0: But no brothers were saying Larry Bird was better than Magic.
1: I think in hindsight.
0: And most white guys weren't saying that
1: I disagree with that.
0: Magic is better than Larry.
1: Go back and listen to some of these podcasts of these old pros that played with him. I think he's getting his justice.
0: Oh, I'm not talking about the pro. I'm talking about the fans. I'm talking about like.
1: I disagree with that.
0: The average American fan.
1: Maybe like, the people you are around. I knew a lot of my friends.
0: I was young at the time.
1: Appreciated what he could do, man. I think he was universally across. Mm-hmm. Only problem was he was playing for Boston, and given the time he was playing in the early 80s up.
2: It was always Boston and Lakers.
1: Already had the racial strife. So they had racial issues in Boston that he was kind of thrust into.
0: You don't say.
1: Keep in mind the busing was going on. So that was relatively fresh. And I think if Larry would have landed and played with the Lakers or Chicago, the perception of him as the great white hope would have been nothing more than he was a really good white player. But him playing at Boston and then you had the dichotomy of him against the Lakers, good, bad, white, black, all that other stuff. I think that was more of a product of him landing there and Isaiah Thomas shooting his mouth off.
0: Yeah, that's true too.
1: And then, but Larry very quickly put that to bed.
2: What about Isaiah Wesley? What about Wesley Snipes and Woody Harrelson?
1: White men, they can't jump.
2: They're not up there.
0: Sino says Giannis, Shea, and Joker all sound more foreign than Wimby. Shea does.
1: They do. Shea's Canadian. He sounds like us. He just apologizes at the end of his sentence.
2: Yeah, he's
1: sorry.
2: Too nice.
0: You
2: he's
0: can hear nice. A little. You can hear a little twinge of it in Shea,
1: yeah,
0: but it's not
1: a sorry. But
0: it's not as it's not like Wimby.
2: He smells like Crown.
1: Well, you know, you hear it's funny when you hear Wimby post game. It struck me last night that there is a bit of the Terminator. Like, we will play better. We will come back.
2: Yeah.
1: Like, holy crap.
0: That is also something like the Euro, or I guess just foreigners in general, have sunken into them. It's like, it almost feels like their family's being held at gunpoint. It's like an Ivan Drago thing.
1: We will destroy you or my wife
0: if
1: died.
0: I did not accomplish this mission.
1: My youngest one, Nikolai, in Gulag now.
0: Yeah.
1: Must win.
0: Like someone's holding a torch outside Joker's horse stables, and he's, no!
1: Well, talk about the racism. I firmly believe that for Joker to win another MVP, he's going to have to put together numbers, the likes of which... He can't because they don't want to give him 5 MVPs. You know what I mean? He's to the point now where if he gets one more MVP, he's sitting next to Bill Russell. He's sitting next to Magic Johnson. He's sitting next to Jordan.
0: Yeah.
1: And I think there's a lot of voters like, I'm not putting a fat center from Serbia in that room.
0: See, I don't think
1: I'm not going to do it.
0: I don't know that it's about being a fat center. I think it's more about... being someone who doesn't give a damn about basketball.
1: I think there's a lot of voters, even though he's worthy.
0: Well, he's only got three. He's only got three now.
1: But four would put him in
0: the room with Wilt and LeBron.
1: See, I'm not going to do that. And I think there's voters that are like, dude, I'm just not going to do that. I don't care how good he gets. He will never be allowed to sit in that room. One, he's not born here. And two, he doesn't care.
0: So more than three is LeBron, Wilt, Russell, Jordan, and Abdul-Jabbar.
1: See, he ain't never going to get it. And if I was a voter, I probably wouldn't either. So there's the jingoistic, ugly American. I'm not going to put him in that room.
0: I don't think it's because he's... I think it's more of his stance towards basketball than it is being foreign.
1: Well, he's a slow white dude who mastered the game.
0: More than anybody, even more than Larry Bird.
1: Yes.
0: He doesn't pass the eye test. Like, that guy shouldn't be good at basketball.
1: I don't want him on my highlight tapes. I don't want him to be like the possible logo. I don't want any of that. I'm not going to give him another one, even though everybody to a man goes, is he as good as they are? Yeah. Yeah, but I ain't going to vote for him.
0: I mean, Luka doesn't look like he should be as good as he is.
1: I think he'll deal with the same problem.
0: But Luka also doesn't have an MVP.
1: I think there's some of that. But I think for more than anything else with Joker, there is a bias against the Europeanness that he brings. That I'm just not going to put him in the same room. I'll give him 3, and he earned every one of them. And he probably earned 1 or 2 more, but he won't get it.
0: Yeah, Giannis is the only other. Giannis and Steve Nash, the only other non-Americans with multiple MVPs.
1: Giannis will never get another one.
0: Or neither will Steve Nash.
1: Wrapped the Corn up Ferry League, the Senior League.
0: All right, let's take a quick break. We'll do the Double Dong Challenge on the other side. It's the Morning Huddle 94.1.
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4: Good morning. Working this trouble spot at 35 northbound South Samora, southwest side. Accident with two left lanes blocked. 5-7 minute delay for now. Slow from Palo Alto. 281 northbound at Bitters. That stalls off to the shoulder. Got a minor wreck. I-10 eastbound Santa Clara, left shoulder. And a rollover accident on General McMullen at Huey Street. I'm Debbie Alcacer, KTSA. Time saver traffic.
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12: In the NBA, the San Antonio Spurs absolutely obliterated the Minnesota Timberwolves, 126-97. Wemby went for 27 and 17. They're up 3-2 now, heading back to Minnesota. You'll catch that game Friday night on Amazon Prime. As the playoffs continue tonight, we get the Cavs as they open the series with the Pistons at 2 apiece behind Donovan Mitchell's 43 points. Game 5's tonight. You can catch it live right here.
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0: All right, it's that time of the week. We go to the Buyer's Barricade guest line, and we bring on the man. 6'9", 285 pounds of solid shredded steel.
1: Well, except for one peg.
0: One peg.
1: Who hasn't now been shredded.
0: It's bionic now, I think, I believe.
2: Yeah.
0: It's from Arosti, Dr. Jason Garrett. Good morning, doctor.
3: Good morning. How are you guys doing?
1: Good, well, Doc. How are you doing?
0: How about you, post-op? How are we feeling?
3: I'm doing pretty good. I think I was supposed to be

0: on pain medication for about a week, and I quit taking it on Monday.
1: Well, you're doing it wrong, Doc.
2: Did you switch, did you switch over to alcohol or weed? What did you switch over to?
1: Yeah.
0: I mean, I did have some wine and bourbon last night.
2: All right. There we go. All right, all right, all right.
1: Do you have a really kick-ass sling that you can hide stuff in?
0: It's kind of basic. I didn't opt for the nicer ones because I'm hoping not to be in it too long.
2: Okay. All right. Well, best wishes. I assume the surgery went well then, if you're already off the painkillers. That's a good thing.
1: Are you having to go with a stranger, if you know what I mean?
0: Well, I'm married, so I'm good.
1: All right, good.
2: Yeah, I mean, that means that's wife on top action.
1: I'm just going to say
2: I think that's the
1: that
2: only possible
1: good
2: way. Yes. That's the only possible way. I'm picturing it right now, and that's the only way I can picture Dr. Gary's.
1: Please. Please don't. It's only 8:30 in the morning.
2: All right. Okay, first, let's start with some real medical stuff we've got going on here. Rob went on Amazon.com and bought a tool to clean out his ear.
1: My ear hole wax.
2: His earwax. And the tool pushed the earwax further into his ear, and now he's deaf.
1: Now I think that I am legally deaf in my right ear. Now, I have wedged earwax way too far into my ear canal.
2: So what I would have done at that point is gone to a doctor, an ENT. Rob did was buy a different tool on Amazon that's going to shoot water into his ear and then suck it all into a bucket.
1: See, I attach it to one of those shop vacs for your garage and a hose.
0: Yeah. Well,
2: can you recommend against this quickly?
0: Yeah. So we had very limited training on ear treatment, ear diagnosis. For a good reason, because one, you want to be a specialist to do that. The one thing I do remember was don't ever stick anything in your ear. Don't let anybody who's not a qualified medical professional stick something in your ear, including yourself. So Rob has broken the first two rules.
1: And, I would say you should see the tool that I got to buy. It's like this little tiny camera, and you can attach a little shovel to the end of the camera.
2: Dr. Garrett,
1: you just shove it in your ear hole
2: Because it had a camera on it, it made him feel like he was a doctor.
1: Yes, it did.
2: Like, he thought he was doing, like, some sort of laparoscopic thing. And it's
3: you have gloves on?
1: Yeah. I had my black barbecue gloves on. My grilling gloves.
2: Oh, jeez.
0: Keep in mind the eardrum is very sensitive and it doesn't heal well, so be really careful.
1: What was that?
2: All right, let's get into some of the other guys who are hurting these days. We were talking about this morning. Like, do you think that there's something to hockey players just being tougher than your average professional athlete? Because player last night for the Golden Knights got a 97-mile-an-hour puck to the inside of his knee. They had to drag him off the ice, and then he came back later in the game and scored the game-winning goal in overtime. Like, is most of the stuff you hear with these hockey guys, is it pain tolerance, or is there something to, like, the way that the game is played, like on skates, that their bodies are just more durable than an average athlete?
0: No, I've worked with NFL players, NBA players, hockey players, soccer players, golfers. There is nobody tougher than the average hockey player. It's 100%. Those guys, most of them, they grew up in the cold. Most of the guys are really good. And so they're used to being extremely uncomfortable. Most of them had to get up super early and do chores, like go out and shovel and do things that other guys are maybe a little more pampered didn't have to do. The difference between an NBA basketball player from a pain standpoint, from a toughness, and a hockey player is like the entire width of the United States. There is a gigantic difference.
2: And I guess most of these guys grew up in countries where you have to, like, fend off
3: wimps,
2: bears, and things like that. So I guess that does make a little bit of sense. Anthony Edwards is back in action, obviously, and, you know, missed the first couple games of this series. He's back and has looked really good. It looked okay last night, but is his issue something that we're going to see? Like, is it going to pop up to haunt him again? Or is that bone bruise / runner's knee, is that something that now that he's gotten through the worst of it, he's going to be better every time we see him?
0: Yeah, the bad news for the Spurs is once you come back from that and you're feeling pretty good and you go basically 100% like he's been the last couple games, it's not going to get worse unless you do the same injury over again. So unless he hyperextends his knee again or catches it wrong, there's very little risk. It's the same risk he had prior to doing it. So he's good to go. There's nothing really holding him back.
1: Okay, let's talk some more basketball. Luka Doncic missed all the playoffs with a grade 2 left hamstring strain. Jalen Williams has been out for several weeks with a grade 1 hamstring strain. Explain the difference and what's going to take to get for them to get Jalen Williams back on the court.
0: Yeah, the grading system is pretty poor when it comes to hamstrings. So, like, say you do an MRI and a hamstring, and you got a pretty severe pull, you know, grade 1, grade 2. You don't really see it unless you see muscle tearing, and then you see bleeding within there. But that muscle tearing doesn't have anything really to do, unless it's ruptured off the bone, doesn't have a lot to do with the healing timeline. So where the fascia that wraps around it, the connective tissue, is damaged and injured, sometimes they have more nerve endings or free nerves within the middle of that. And if you have a nerve right down the middle of a fascial pull, fascial tear, then it doesn't really matter what you do. It's extremely painful. It's going to take 6 to 8 weeks for that kind of that pain, the nerve to reorganize itself so it doesn't hurt anymore. So grade 1, grade 2, there's not a big difference. Unless it's ruptured off the bone, most of those can be pretty well managed in 2 to 8 weeks. I'm shocked that he's out this long. It's really surprising. So unless that it's right at the origin where it inserts into the bone and there's some tearing away there, I am really, really surprised he's not back yet.
2: I
0: hope Ted can come back.
2: I was going to say, it's possible because the Thunder haven't lost a game in the playoffs yet. Maybe they're like, is it a thing that if they can rest him, they might as well? Like, is rest something that can only make him better as time goes on? Or would it behoove them to get him out there and get a little run on him before they play in the next round?
0: Yeah, we've talked about this a lot. It is touch and go when it comes to, like, hamstring or groin pulls. Over in the European soccer leagues, they're much more aggressive bringing people back. For whatever reason, they feel like the harder they can push it earlier on, the more they know. Where over here, we're a little bit more conservative in the NFL and the NBA, mostly because when you do have a setback, it kind of starts all from scratch. So if you rest a guy for 4 weeks and then you go a little too hard and he hurts it again, he's out for another 6 to 8 weeks. So it all depends on how much strength and explosiveness there is. And you don't really know until you put him in a game situation where he has to react quickly and, you know, unexpectedly. It's usually got 100% strength within a couple of weeks. It's that rapid change of direction that they just don't know until they use it.
1: One more question about blisters. Rory yesterday evidently had a blister, and they described it as under his pinky toenail. I don't know how you get one there. age old, you're supposed to pop a blister, right? You pop a blister when you got it, or do you not pop a blister?
0: You want to pop it when you can and then make sure the skin doesn't get broken too much. So the skin acts as like a natural Band-Aid as long as there's no infection in there. If you can drain it cleanly and don't expose it to an infection, the sooner you get that fluid out of there, the skin can lay back down, wrap it, put some antibiotics on it, it's usually good to go.
2: Carlos Correa in batting practice, in the batting cage, took a swing and felt his ankle popped. Has a torn tendon in his left ankle. They said he's going to miss the remainder of the season. He underwent surgery on Monday. Tore the peroneus brevis tendon in his left ankle. Talk about where that is in the ankle exactly. And, I mean, obviously he's out for the season, but is this something that could be a career-changing thing? Because the fact that they were like, oh, he's out for the season already, it just made it seem like it was a really bad deal.
0: Yeah, so if you look down the outside of your ankle, there's little tendons. Like if you would kind of pull your foot up towards the outside of your body, you'll see those muscles contract. There's tendons that go all the way down behind your ankle. And if you tear one of those tendons, obviously it's pretty painful. It's not catastrophic. A lot of times you can wrap that up. You can brace it and play through it. But if you are having surgery, you can't play through that. So some guys opt to rehab it, some guys opt not to. It is not a career-ending injury. A lot of times, you know, when the feet or ankles are involved, it usually means chronic issues going forward. Right. This one's not that bad because it's very external, and it helps with your calf muscle, so it's kind of like an accessory muscle. It's not a primary mover, so it's something you make a full recovery from and shouldn't have to worry about in the future.
2: Tarek Skubal, who we talked about last week, was having some arthroscopic surgery to remove what they called loose bodies in his elbow, and they're saying that, like, we had thought that it was going to be, you know, a few weeks. They're saying it could be quicker than that. They're saying that he used something called a nanoscope, and they say it's more like receiving a shot than having surgery. So they expect the typical timeline is 2 to 3 months. They think he could be back maybe even before the All-Star break. Hey, what do you know about this nanoscope, and is this an effective tool?
0: Yeah, so in certain areas of the body, like the elbows and sometimes the knees, it's almost like a medical-grade acupuncture that has not necessarily a scope to it, but it's guided through ultrasound, so they can see. They don't have to make an incision. They just insert basically a needle in there, and they can dig away those quote-unquote loose bodies, assuming there's no tendon attachment or ligament attachment, and then have to cut into a tendon or ligament. Then once they remove those, there's very little healing time, and it's just a matter of getting them moving again and getting the range of motion back.
1: Would that work on ears?
0: No, you just go to the doctor. Go to the doctor, Rob.
2: Oh, okay. Go to the doctor. That is Dr. Jason Garrett from Aurosti. Doc, we appreciate the time, and best of luck to you and your healing. Hope you're doing everything the right way, and we'll talk to you soon.
1: Take care, Lefty.
0: All right. Thanks, guys.
2: There you go. That is Dr. Jason Garrett. All right. Let's get the double dong challenge underway, Vic. I'm going to set you up. No winner yesterday. Jake Berger had three hits. None of them went over the wall, though.
1: We're at the quarter pole.
2: We are, yeah. But they got one more with Arizona today. So let's go with caller number five. You pick the Texas Ranger you think will hit a home run, or maybe two if you're lucky, and you'll be headed up to a Rangers game. If he hits two, you'll have upgraded tickets, and you will have a hotel stay up there as well.
1: Wyatt Langford. Go for Wyatt Langford.
2: That's your
1: feeling
2: guy?
1: Feeling it today.
2: Is that who AI told you to pick?
1: That's what I'm thinking.
2: Okay. All right. Yeah, I think that's who AI told you to pick.
1: It is.
2: It's the Morning Huddle 94.1.
1: San Antonio, I got some bad news for you. Most of us, we got a drinking problem down here. 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
11: 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It's the Morning Huddle with AJ Hoffman and Rob Thompson on 94.1.

0: And that's crazy talk. It's about basketball, and he's the best. MVPs are not about how much you care. It's about hooping.
1: About Frank, Luke? About Joker?
0: About Joker. Frank, here's the thing. If, you know, in an ideal world, yeah, it'd be the dude who has the is the most deserving, has the best stats, and plays on the best team. Like that's how it would normally work out. The best hooper would be the MVP. We've tried to tell you this. If you don't believe it, you one day you'll see. There is a narrative game involved. And anything where there's voters, they all play this game. They manipulate things the way that they want to. And I'm not an expert on it, but I've almost solved the NBA and NFL MVP voting mindset to where I can pretty much tell you how. And Wimby fans are not going to like hearing that. Now, Wimby fan, next year, I said this before. If next season Shea and Wimby have the exact same stats that they did this year, the teams have the same success they did this year, Wimby will be the MVP next year and not Shea. And you'd say, well, how can that be?
1: Well, he's going to be the MVP regardless. He won it this year. He's winning it right now.
0: Yeah, Shea. Yeah, I'm telling you.
1: I'm saying Wimby will be the MVP next year.
0: I agree.
1: I think he's already
0: won. Barring some kind of injury or something, he's next in line.
1: This is worthy of discussion, because if you believe that the NBA, the NFL, is just a sport, you're naive. It's entertainment
0: first. Yes. Rob knows ball. Mark Lahop hit Corey Seager for the Double Dong Challenge. Let's go, Corey.
1: Do it.
0: 1 hour left. 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
3: Good morning. Working this trouble spot at 35 northbound South Samora, southwest side. Accident with two left lanes blocked. 5-7 minute delay for now. Slow from Palo Alto. 281 northbound at Bitters, that stalls off to the shoulder. Got a minor wreck, I-10 eastbound Santa Clara, left shoulder, and a rollover accident on General McMullen at Ruiz Street. I'm Debbie Alcacer, KTSA, Time Saver Traffic.
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1: 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And in Week 9, the Bengals will take on the Falcons in Madrid. Finally, sad news for former Texas A&M running back Le'Veon Moss, who was signed with the Miami Dolphins as a free agent, has announced that he is retiring from the NFL. His short career has been plagued with injuries.
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0: Hello, friends and fellow Americans. Welcome in. It's the Morning Huddle, 9:01 on the Huddle.
1: Time flies, man.
0: Oh, yes.
1: Guys, in military drive. Time to go home. Clean up your ashes.
13: They're still out there.
1: Grab the blow torches and the bazookas and head home.
0: Go to work.
1: Because I don't know how you crazy Hispanics afford all those fireworks.
0: Yeah.
1: Where are you guys getting all that?
14: Where are you guys?
15: Payday loans.
14: Where are all these crazy Hispanics getting the money for these fireworks?
1: Payday
14: it's
1: loans.
14: It's unbelievable.
1: Fiesta loans.
14: Yeah. They've got more fireworks than us whites have.
1: Where are they getting them?
15: Well, once they paid off the Fiesta loans, then they got another one.
1: They got another one for fireworks. Yeah. And
0: I think these are actually worth. They got these back in July. This is what they couldn't burn.
15: Yeah. They bought all the fireworks, but they ended up going to jail for something else, and they couldn't pop them. So they had a lot left over.
1: Dude, I'm astounded. I'm so into this. I hope the Nationals pick this

0: up. I hope the rest of the world
1: it's crazy.
0: Gets to see what we're doing down on Military Drive.
1: All right. The NFL is slow rolling their schedule right now.
2: Yeah.
1: All the international games are announced, though.
0: I know you want to go to Rio, and it sounds sexy and cool. Let's go to Madrid instead.
1: If I could choose one, we would be week one in Melbourne, Australia. Oh, man,
0: yeah,
1: that'd be awesome.
0: That would be primary. And then two Madrid, and then Rio after that.
1: Yeah, but the thing is that the Cowboys, the team that we cover here,
0: Yeah, Cowboys, Schmowboys.
1: And that maybe our sales staff could make something like that happen. I don't think they're going to get us sponsored to go out and go to a game in Spain where the Cowboys aren't involved. But, we can try it. We can shoot our shot.
0: For a lot of different places.
1: Shot.
0: We got three networks we can play with.
1: That's
0: three frequencies we can play around.
1: All right. Week one is that Rams 49ers in Australia. That game is going to be a 7:30 kickoff on Netflix.
0: And due to the time change, they're actually kicking that game off next week.
1: Yeah, yeah.
0: They have to play 6 months ahead of time.
1: But
0: get on time.
1: I like that. I like that they're adding on an extra night game.
2: The more games, the better.
1: Yeah, but it's hard for me to wake up at 7 a.m.
0: No one does it. Everybody plans on it, thinks about it, and then you turn it on. And you're like, well, I got other games to prepare for. I have a ritual on Sunday mornings, and a game going on while I'm getting my fantasy league together and getting all the other stuff together just never fits.
1: If I have money on it, I get up for the game.
0: That's why there's everything sponsored by these things. But that's the sole reason for most, unless your team's involved.
1: Week three is when the Cowboys and the Ravens go to Maracanã Stadium in Rio de Janeiro, Brazil, and that's going to be a 3:25 kick. I think it's not a time zone issue, which is kind of nice. So and this is only the second time ever the Cowboys will play an international game. The only other time, 2014, they played Jacksonville over in London.
0: It's crazy how Jerry has managed to keep himself out of that and make sure he gets that home field paycheck every year.
1: Yeah. Well, I'm sure he's getting a portion of the gate one, right?
0: For a team that, good, bad, or indifferent, no matter where you stand, is a prominent member of the NFL, if not one of the primary prominent, to have escaped the need to fly everybody to some foreign country since 2014, and prior to that, never.
1: Well, I think
0: it's amazing to me.
1: I think what they figured out is international fans will eat whatever we feed
0: them.
1: And
0: that's very true, and I agree with that. But the fact that Jerry has actually even avoided it. You'd think that might be something that he actually wanted to do. Like, let me go conquer another land.
1: I'm surprised
0: he hasn't done it.
1: I'm surprised he hasn't asked to do a game in Mexico.
0: Seriously. All of that, and you'd think Jerry, the master marketer, the Barnum and Bailey of the NFL, hasn't taken that road show overseas. It's just amazing to me. And that he quite frankly just doesn't want to do it.
1: That game will be on CBS, so you don't need a special, and it'll stream on Paramount, but you don't need a special streaming service to watch it. Week four, Commanders Colts will be on the NFL Network. That's an 8:30 a.m. kick from Tottenham Hotspur. Isn't that
0: that's boy Jimmy's
1: favorite team? Okay.
0: That'll be actually a winning team playing on that one.
1: Week five, Philly and Jacksonville, also on the NFL Network. That'll be in the same stadium, Tottenham Hotspur.
0: Is that Jacksonville's typical home stadium?
1: No.
0: Okay.
1: Their typical one is Wembley, mm-hmm. not Wimby.
0: Still in London, just a different part of town.
1: Yeah, and that's where there'll be week six against the Texans. Now, I was at the game last time the Texans played in London, so they'll be heading back. Wembley, that's week six.
0: Did they play in Wembley, the Texans?
1: Yes. Yeah. Week seven, Stade de France, Saint-Denis, Paris, France. The Saints and the Steelers. 8:30 kickoff on NFL Network.
0: Saints sitting no Cajun Cunasses back in the motherland.
1: The Fleur de Lis.
0: That's another game I'd put my name in. I'd go to that one.
1: I wouldn't mind going to that, yeah.
0: Hang out with the Browns.
1: Week nine, the game you were talking about, Bernabeu Stadium in Madrid. I don't know how to say that. That's a made-up word. 8:30 a.m. kickoff on NFL Network.
0: That is
1: the Falcons and the Bengals.
0: Oh, God.
1: Yeah.
0: Suck on that, Spaniards.
1: Yeah. They're not. This is not a. They're not sinning their best. They're sinning their worst. Lions Patriots at Allianz Arena in Munich, Germany. Oh, I'd be
0: That'd
1: up for
0: be a
1: that
0: good
1: one.
0: That might that just yeah. That jump Paris and France. I'd rather go to Munich.
1: Yeah, in November,
0: the beer
1: in
0: would,
1: Munich.
0: You could skate home on the frozen beer and sick.
1: Yeah. That's a good game. Detroit and New England. One of the better international games, I would say. San Francisco, Minnesota, Estadio Banorte, Mexico City. That is a 7:15 p.m. kickoff on NBC.
0: That would be fun.
1: And that's the final one. 49ers, Vikings. We'll wrap up the international schedule. So the Cowboys and the Texans with international games this year.
0: It's crazy the number of international games, literally. For a sport that's the most American and most difficult to export, the number of international games, because you have it's to adopt the sport of football, think of the outlay that you have to. Now, I know they're trying to push flag as the gateway drug.
1: It's
0: funny to me that the NBA, because that's a much more imminently easily transferable
1: sure.
0: game. You just need a couple of rims, indoor or out, that they don't do more international games.
1: I don't know.
0: Yeah,
1: I don't know.
0: I've always been surprised that they will. Like for a 2 week period, everybody in the NBA goes overseas. You know, like everybody goes for 2 weeks and we rotate around 9 different cities and the whole league's over there. I'm shocked that they haven't done that.
1: I think they don't do that for the same reason baseball doesn't do it, is because those games are already international games.
0: True.
1: There's already a strong footprint
0: there
1: for
0: is.
1: Those. And they've got their own leagues. Like there is a, it's ingrained in cultures. Football is not.
0: But they'd still sell out the building, you know.
1: They would, for sure.
0: They're not growing the game, but I just felt like, there's a way to make money. Why aren't you doing that?
1: Football is still a novelty to foreigners. And
0: do you think in your lifetime, in the next 40 years, let's say, 50 years, that there will ever be a professional football team outside of London? I think London's due for Jacksonville. At some point, they're going to end up there, and it's going to be permanent. And if they go, one more will go.
1: I think so.
0: Do you think there'll ever be a conference? Like there's just a European conference. We got six teams over there. Do you think? Because I feel like the NFL dreams of that.
1: I think eventually, and I'm not saying this is a good idea, eventually the NFL will expand.
0: Mm-hmm.
1: And my guess is when they do expand, it'll be two or four teams and all of them will be and it may even be more than that. They may do eight teams.
0: And then at that point, you got a conference and you don't have to worry about travel so much.
1: Yeah. That would not shock me at all.
0: Or a division.
1: But I think that, and people don't realize, London is the size of New York City.
0: There's four of those gigantic stadiums in London whenever you hear those. Wembley and the Tottenham, and there's another two that are just magnificent, huge.
1: Just
0: stadiums.
1: The population there is enough to keep it afloat. If Toronto would have wanted to build a new stadium,
0: They
1: could have easily.
0: Oh yeah, yeah. I don't count them as international. It's another hour if you're flying to Buffalo. It's not that far.
1: But if Toronto would have built a stadium, the Buffalo Bills wouldn't be in Buffalo.
0: True, absolutely.
1: But Toronto just didn't want to put the money up to build a stadium.
0: Was it New England that toyed with Toronto a couple of times?
1: It was Buffalo.
0: Was it Buffalo that toyed with them?
1: Yeah,
0: I know that they had used Toronto's
1: games there
0: leverage
1: every year.
0: Yeah, yeah.
1: But
0: I don't truly consider that international. I know I should, but I'm thinking about the 8-hour flight and all the things that go on to going to that. But it's no different from flying from San Francisco to New York.
1: Well, do you think Mexico City is international?
0: Not really. No,
1: okay.
0: I don't. I just I think of it, and international is a kind of a broad term for a long ass travel day. Where a whole day eats up your travel. But flying from LA to New York is not that distant from flying from New York or LA to Paris or London. It's just maybe two more hours, three more hours, and in the grand scheme, that's not so bad. But it does, when you're playing that 18 game schedule, you just don't have a lot of time to do that kind of stuff unless you go there and stay for a minute, two, three games, so you can actually, you don't have a hiccup and you build in your off week in that. And I think at that point, every team will be playing internationally every year. There'll be a time you go spend two games someplace else.
1: But I do think London, Paris, either Madrid or Barcelona.
0: The Germans seem to have really loved football.
1: And probably Berlin. Mm-hmm. And those,
0: or Munich or whatever. But I can see that. And I know that what was it called? What was that league we did over there a long time
1: NFL
0: ago?
1: NFL Europe.
0: It
1: It was also the World League. I think it was a World League, and the NFL took it over for a while
0: and
1: or whatever.
0: For those that don't recall, it was never NFL quality. But as far as ticket sales, it worked.
1: Yeah.
0: There was an audience. They just, we hamstrung ourselves because it was a European game and we wanted Europeans on the team. And, I don't think we're a long way from that. But I think that is coming. But, back to the original idea, the thought on this, as the NFL brings this truly American game, and as you say, novelty, and I agree, it's funny that the NBA, which views themselves as more international than any other sport, truly, because there's somebody on every continent now in the NBA except for Antarctica, they don't even do it. I mean, it's once or twice, and you have to have like a star player like Wimby has to be from there for us to send a team over there. And even then, it's for a weekend. You're there and gone.
1: But yeah, I think the NFL will eventually want to do it in. They'll find the most populous cities in the most populous cities within reason. Like the most pop. I think the two biggest cities in Europe by population are Moscow and Istanbul, Turkey. Neither of those are going to happen. But London, Paris, they're right behind that. And those are the places they're going to target. I would not be surprised if eventually they look at like a Tokyo or something like that. That would be another good market for them to be in. They just want as many eyes as possible, as many wallets as possible that they can get through the doors.
0: I'm looking at the biggest cities. Yeah, you've named them all. The only other one that's on there isn't, and we didn't mention any team in Italy, but Milan.
1: Top two. Yeah. Is Moscow the biggest?
0: Moscow with 17 million. Istanbul with 15. London between 11 and 14. Paris 10 to 12. Madrid 6 to 7. Barcelona up to 5.5. The Ruhr area of Germany, which I believe is Munich and the surrounding areas, up to, depending on how wide you want to spread the net, up to almost 11 million, but that's a big area.
1: Okay.
0: And then St. Petersburg, Milan, and Berlin.
1: Okay, so think about that. New York City, which is the biggest city here, has about 8.5 million people. You just named like eight places with more bodies in it.
0: They're slightly bigger than St. Petersburg, but not as big as Munich, Barcelona, Madrid, and Paris, or London, or as we said, Moscow.
1: So six, seven.
0: Mm-hmm. And that size city, keep in mind, is supporting two football teams right now.
1: Right. Yeah. So there's so much of a market there for it, and that's what they see.
0: I just wonder if it will be ever more than just a passing thing like Euro soccer is to us. Now, I know that there's some adoptees that live and breathe it, like Famous James, but I wonder if it's how long it will take for it to be something of matter, that people take the day off on Sunday to go watch.
1: Well, here's what I also think it will do. Just how, I always talk about in Vegas when I was there, the Raiders. Everybody who cracks the schedule and says we're doing one road game a year, when your team goes to Vegas to play, that's the easiest one to circle. Well, that's the one we're going to this year. Obviously, they're playing in Vegas. Well, of course we're going to go
0: Madrid.
1: There. Do you want to go to Vegas or do you want to go to Green Bay or Atlanta? Everybody's picking Vegas. You want to go to Jacksonville? No, they want to go to Vegas. Now you throw in. Okay, we got one roadie this year. Where are we going? Munich. And that's awesome. And I think American fans would be into that.
0: I agree with that. You're going to have to give us a long – and I guess they're smart. They're giving us a long time. They're telling us in early May, hey, in November we're going to Moscow or wherever it might be. Go buy your tickets now. So they're doing it right.
1: But I think what we're doing now with Australia and Brazil is they are testing. They're seeing, okay, could this support
0: – I just don't see how Australia could ever be part of anything. I think that they are so far removed.
1: I mean, they would have to also be a Japanese team.
0: They'd have to be somewhere in the Asian perimeter, at least four teams, because we're talking about a 20-hour flight. You lose 2 weeks of effort.
1: But, I mean, any time a team went there, they would get the bye week the next week.
0: You'd hope.
1: And when you go to a double bye week system, it's going to make it a lot easier. And that's what everybody's pushing for anyway.
0: Like you get marooned on the Melbourne team.
1: I don't know. Yeah. You're paying less taxes than everybody else. Probably,
0: I know 75 basketball players over my life that have gone and had made good livings all over this world.
1: Yep.
0: Relegated is a term that is used by people who don't know. This is a paying gig. You go where the pay is.
1: And think about you're making NFL money.
0: Yeah,
1: you're not making like Australian Basketball League money. You're making NFL money.
0: You're on the other side of the world, man. You end up in Melbourne. There is no place further away from home than Melbourne, Australia, man. You are out there.
1: I ain't mad at it.
0: See you in 8 months.
1: I might be there. I wouldn't mind going there.
0: Kangaroo meat.
1: I wouldn't mind going there. All right. 9:15 on the Morning Huddle. We'll be right back.
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3: Good morning. As you head into your midday commute, we are in good shape. No major incidents going on. This stall at 410 westbound before Vance Jackson right around Cherry Ridge. That's off to the left shoulder. So main lanes are getting by. Blanco at Fresno, we've got an accident and still trying to clean up that rollover accident. General McMullen at Louis Street. Now, if you guys see something we're not talking about, call us on the traffic tip line. We'll go and check it out. 210-785-2601. I'm Debbie Alcacer, KTSA. Time saver traffic.
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2: 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Hoffman and Rob Thompson.

0: got what it takes.
1: I hope so.
0: Is this just Sammy or is this Van Hagar?
1: Who was it?
2: This is. Oh, there you go. This is David.
0: Oh, that's Sammy, right?
2: Oh yeah, it is.
0: Van Hagar.
2: This is later Van Halen. Yeah. So this is Hagar.
1: It's one of my favorite ones.
0: Yeah, mine too.
1: Yeah.
2: I'm not against Van Hagar. I know a lot of people don't like that.
0: I didn't love them, but they weren't terrible.
2: Hey! You kicked ass. Speaking of the schedule, Joe Burrow made a request and won last year. It didn't happen. And Burrow said, hey, I'm kind of disappointed we didn't get a game overseas.
0: That's cool. I appreciate this.
2: And they're saying that may have actually factored into why the NFL

0: reason I wanted to do the quarterback show on Netflix was to grow the game internationally. And so to not have a stage like that's a little disappointing.
1: This goes
0: I feel like I've consistently worked hard. I've consciously worked hard to grow the game internationally. So hopefully at some point in my career, we can go over there. So the NFL complied, basically.
1: Yeah, that's a cool thing to do. We talked about him on the cool scale yesterday. This is one of those reasons why I kind of feel like he's pretty cool. Like,
0: yeah,
1: man,
0: maybe
1: I want to
0: so.
1: Play over there.
0: Maybe
1: even
0: so.
1: Even though, I tell you, I think you do it once, you never want to do it again. I think it's just an ass whip.
0: Yeah.
1: I don't hear anybody go, man, I can't wait to fly to London and play next year.
0: No,
1: I don't ever hear anybody.
0: Right. It is tough for the, it's tough for the players, no doubt. But it's, I think everybody like, oh, this is a cool, like, yeah. For a lot of these NFL players, they've never been overseas.
1: Well, you know, keep in mind, back in the day, now it's certainly changed a lot, but when the recruiting trail was, at least in my day, they used the trip as a recruiting tool. Like, hey, and guess what? Next year, 2 years from now, we're scheduled to go play in the Bahamas on a Christmas tournament. I mean, if you're a free agent, you go, hey, man, game and take the fam to Madrid on the team dime, probably. They'll probably take another jet with family.
0: Did you see the comments that Steve Sarkisian had about Ole Miss football?
1: No, but I hope they were appropriate.
0: Lane Kiffin had some comments about Ole Miss the other day, and then Texas coach Steve Sarkisian told USA Today, all you have to do to get an Ole Miss degree is take basket weaving. At Texas, we'll only take 50% of a player's academic credit hours. You may be a semester from graduating, but you're going all the way back to 50% if you play here and you wanted a degree. But at Ole Miss, they can take you. All you have to do is take basket weaving, you can get an Ole Miss degree.
1: Oh, shut up, Steve.
0: So it's kind of like a...
1: Shut up, Steve.
0: When, like, if Matt Leinart would have transferred from, when, you remember Matt Leinart famously went back to USC mm-hmm. to do ballroom dancing, like, that was the only class he took
1: yep.
0: his last year. Like, if Matt Leinart would have tried to transfer to Texas, he couldn't have just taken ballroom dancing. But what Sark is saying is you could transfer to Ole Miss, take ballroom dancing, and you've got a degree. It's all good.
1: Going. I remember when the Southwest Conference was dissolving and they were going to join with the Big Eight, you know, where they're bringing
0: yeah.
1: OU. And back then, the Big Eight, you could have unlimited scholarships. You could have everybody you wanted on scholarship. And all the Southwest Conference teams were like, man, that's not right. That's not fair. It's the competitive disadvantage. The advantage that Ole Miss has always had is, yeah, the school's easy to get into, brother. I mean, yeah, that's Ole Miss. It's not considered the Harvard of the South, I can tell you that. So, no, I'm not surprised one bit, and this has been going on forever. That school's easier to get into. That's why when I hear Notre Damers go, well, we go to class, sit down and shut up. If they want you, then you get in. Yeah. That's every school. Shut up. Shut up, Sark. There's been plenty of Texas grads that might have a diploma in their hand. I'd like to see them pass a test. Man, oh. That's every school.
0: Charles. Oh.
1: Oh, and A&M, dude, I saw a guy get a diploma with a general studies degree.
0: Yeah.
1: What the hell?
2: What's that?
1: You stood here for 4 years and you took a bunch of basket weaving. So here's a piece of paper. Congratulations. This ain't changing.
0: Well, Lane Kiffin, what he said the other day, he didn't say it, but he kind of said it. He was talking about, he said, LSU, we don't have the same issues we did at Ole Miss. Because
1: guys could read.
0: No, he was basically saying like, he said, hey coach, they'd say, we really like you, but my grandparents aren't letting me move to Oxford, Mississippi.
1: Truth.
0: He said, they don't say that when it comes to Baton Rouge.
1: That's true.
0: Parents were sitting here this weekend saying the campus diversity feels so great. It feels like there's no segregation, and we want that for our kid because that's the real world. So basically saying, yeah, at Ole Miss, it was tough being black, which is something you never say, like, oh, it's really tough to get black players to be happy here at Ole Miss until you're not at Ole Miss anymore. And then you say it, and you're firing a shot over there at Ole Miss and saying, oh, yeah, there's a bunch of racist-ass folks over there in Oxford, Mississippi.
1: I think if things are going the way that what was his name? Kylan Hill. Remember Kylan Hill? He was a running back at Mississippi State.
0: Okay.
1: And he was top running back in the country.
0: I remember who you're talking about.
1: And he said, I'm not going to go there unless the state changes their freaking flag and takes the stars and bars off. And guess what happened? the flag got changed.
0: I think
1: as we see the political side, and I don't want to go wherever, but when we see what's going on in Tennessee, and we see some other states that are redistricting and taking the African-American vote just completely off the map, I think there's some activism. No, I know there's some activism that's going to tell these young players,

0: Don't go there. Don't go to states that segregate people like you. And I do think we're going to see some players choose not to go to Tennessee, choose not to go to Florida, choose not to come to Texas.
1: Yeah.
0: Where they're like, if you're going to gerrymander my people that look like me completely out of the political system, I'll go play for a state that wants me there.
1: Baton Rouge, at least according to 2024 data, 52% black, 34% white. Oxford, Mississippi, 66% white, 26% black. So Lane's making it known, like, hey, you got a black kid who can play football, he'll feel a lot more comfortable here at LSU than he would at Ole Miss.
0: There's an old basketball player, his name was Tree Rollins, played at
1: Armory
0: Clemson.
1: Tree, yeah.
0: When he got recruited to go to Clemson, this is the early 70s. I forget who the coach was then at the time. It'll come to me in a second. But they're bringing in Tree. They're going into Clemson, and the head basketball coach created a fake black fraternity.
1: Oh, wow.
0: Made up fake letters, put together a fake party. Tree Rollins goes to Clemson, parties like nobody's business, signs on the dotted line, comes back on campus when he gets there. There's no such thing.
1: No, this doesn't exist.
0: He's the only black dude on the whole campus. He's like, what happened to all the brothers?
1: Oh, no, we shipped those guys in from Columbia.
0: Where's all the Q dogs at, man? I thought there was a viable population down here. Nope, you're it.
1: That's so great. All right, let's take a quick break. We'll see. We got some Hollywood stuff to get into. Huddle on Hollywood, coming up next, Morning Huddle 94.1.
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0: In the NBA, the San Antonio Spurs absolutely obliterated the Minnesota Timberwolves 126-97. Wemby went for 27-17. They're up 3-2 now, heading back to Minnesota. You'll catch that game Friday night on Amazon Prime. As the playoffs continue tonight, we get the Cavs as they open the series with the Pistons at 2 apiece behind Donovan Mitchell's 43 points. Game 5's tonight. You can catch it live right here.
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0: Those East End girls.
1: The East End boys and West End girls.
2: West End girls.
0: I thought the East End
2: town,
0: is poor.
2: East Town bars with West End
0: East
2: girls.
0: East End is poor girl.
2: Poor.
0: And West End is rich.
3: West. Yeah, it's not here in San Antonio.
0: Evidently, there's those crazy Hispanics down on the south side got a lot
2: they
0: of
2: got
0: money.
2: Firework money.
0: Oh, firework yeah. Cash.
2: Crazy Hispanics. Great news. After a decade stuck in legal disputes, more than a decade, I guess. It's been 17 years. 17 years. Guess what's coming back?
0: Wow. I waited with bated breath. I have no idea.
2: Yes. Friday the 13th franchise returns.
3: No.
2: Yes.
3: Sweet.
0: What? It's been, how long did you just say?
2: 17 years. Well, the last movie came out in 2009.
0: I'm thinking Halloween. You're right. But we had plenty of them before it died.
2: Oh,
0: how many
2: yes.
0: Friday the 13th did we
2: very,
0: have?
2: Very, very many.
0: All right. So I guess, again, there are no new ideas in the world. There's only 7 stories ever told. I guess it's
2: now,
0: about time.
2: Mind you, the original Friday the 13th came out 46 years ago.
0: Dude. I'm very painfully aware.
2: So it's been plenty of time, but there is a new series coming to Peacock this fall.
0: Ooh, go on.
2: Called Crystal Lake.
0: Mm-hmm.
2: It is a prequel.
0: So we'll find out why.
2: Yes. We'll
0: find out why.
2: Crystal Lake takes place before the original Friday the 13th movie. And stars Linda Cardellini as Jason's mother, Pamela Voorhees. Callum Vinson is also set to play a recurring role as Jason himself.
3: You need Listerine for that breath.
2: And basically the plot details, it's kind of under wrap, but it says the show will presumably reveal new details about Pamela's life before the death of her son. Oh, by the way, spoiler alert on a 46-year-old movie. Pamela Voorhees' son, Jason, drowns.
0: Yes.
2: In an accident while at camp while the counselors weren't paying attention. And then she goes on a murderous rampage, and then eventually he goes on a murderous rampage.
3: Right.
2: But with Hollywood finding so much success, you know, in a time when Hollywood movies are not as successful as they have been, movies that have continued to do well, Halloween reboots,
0: yep.
2: Scream reboots have
0: yep.
2: done well. But Friday the 13th has been stuck in legal limbo over a dispute over who owned the rights to the franchise. Which, by the way, the Nightmare on Elm Street series faced similar issues until Wes Craven's estate got the rights in 2019.
0: I remember that. That was always Wes Craven's gig.
2: Yeah.
0: It took so long.
2: But they've had a hard time putting together a new Freddy movie. But, yeah, Jason hasn't been on screen since 2009. Now, remember, in the early 2000s, Jason in Space... that was one.
0: That was dumb. Oh, dude. the shark was jumped long before.
2: Freddy versus Jason, not ideal. Jason Takes Manhattan.
3: Nope.
2: There was one where
3: no,
2: Jason...
3: No, it's got to be at a camp.
2: Yeah, yeah.
3: It's got to be
2: man.
3: In the woods,
0: which one,
3: man.
0: Now, you're probably... See, people my age, you could judge the two because they were both coming out. The Halloween franchise and the Friday the 13th franchise ran concurrently.
2: Yes.
0: They would one up. I was always more of a Halloween.
2: Oh, Halloween's
0: guy.
2: Far superior
0: yeah, Halloween
2: product.
0: Was always yeah. a far better series than Friday the 13th.
2: Yeah.
3: Yeah.
2: But there was, if you were a young man and you liked boobies, as I did.
0: Yes.
3: As we all did.
2: You watched Friday the 13th.
3: Yes,
2: because that
3: did.
2: Was, there was going to be gratuitous sex
0: and then
2: between camp counselors
0: and then
2: in
0: a knife
2: every. Yes.
0: Thrust into a boob.
2: Yes.
0: And there was always the possibility that we might see Jamie Lee Curtis's boob fall out. It didn't happen.
3: Or wet through it.
0: We had to
3: shirt.
0: Wait till Trading Places to see that.
2: Gonzo says, why would they send someone who can't swim to swim camp? You know, these are the questions.
0: You got to learn to swim. You have
2: these
0: to have an origin
2: questions.
0: Story, or there's no horror to it.
2: Remember
0: at the very end when he came out of the water? Whoa!
2: Yeah, Linda Cardellini, who is 50 years old.
3: She's still hot?
2: I think she looks pretty good.
3: Hold on, let me look.
2: She was on The Tonight Show pretty recently, and she looked good on The Tonight Show.
0: How do I know her?
2: From Freaks and Geeks and Mad Men.
0: She's spectacular. She was just in DTF, right? Wasn't that her?
2: Yes.
0: She's doing quite well.
2: She's
0: held together quite well.
3: I remember her.
0: Yeah.
2: That's Jason's mom? Oh, I wonder. Ugly. I wonder if one of the counselors does sex with Jason's mom.
0: Somebody did something to Jason's
3: that's a
0: mom.
3: Given.
0: Somebody did something.
2: We'll see.
0: They didn't do it right because look what turned out.
3: I know.
0: They did something.
2: Estrada says, so Jason never really drowned, right? Or is he a walking dead?
0: I think he's a walking dead. Because if you saw the very end of the very first one back in 1980, he was all covered with stuff when he came out of the water.
2: He's got maggots and moss.
0: Slime and stuff.
2: Yeah.
0: He had a Taiwanese penis fish.
2: Yes. He probably, you spent enough time in there.
0: That's what made him mad.
2: And no one pulled the leeches off of him.
0: No, that's why he's all upset. Penis fish and the leeches and a moth in his ear. He's killing people.
2: Other news in the world of Hollywood. Mm-hmm. This isn't Hollywood so much. This is radio in Fort Myers. Jason Page, who's known as Bud Man.
0: He has a wacky morning show.
2: He's the producer and co-host for The Wild Bunch, which, by the way, my first radio job, the company bought a station that was like broadcasting out of Phoenix, and they did a morning show called The Wild Bunch, and our PD for my sports station put himself on the air with a couple of other guys.
0: I love that.
2: And he was like the least wild guy ever. And he was like trying to be cool and hip. And they were like, you can't wear your tie when you're in here doing the show. And he's like, oh, okay. I want to make sure I fit in with the guys. He was this guy from like Toledo, Ohio or something like that, being on the Wild Bunch. But this Bud Man from the Wild Bunch has left the program. Before that, Jason Big Mama Jones left. And
0: all the good nicknames have been taken.
2: They all quit. They said, you know, a lot of
0: Big Mama's gone.
2: Big Mama's gone. Bud Man's gone.
0: Old man Mama's boy.
2: He said, he wrote on Facebook, I quit B1039. If it's not fun, it's not worth doing. And man, we had fun. I'll be forever grateful for every listener who called in, every inside joke, every game we played, every treasure hunt guess, every drop off line shout out time. It really was a wacky morning show. Budman also apparently, it says here, prior to joining WXKB, Page worked at KXME Honolulu, KPTY Phoenix, KWYL Reno, KTFM San Antonio.
0: What's this dude's name?
2: Jason Page, PAIGE.
3: Yeah, he was here.
0: I don't know him.
2: You know him? He worked at this station?
3: Yeah, he was, it was Budman and Booger.
2: On this station?
3: Yeah, it was 94.1. We were wild at the time. It was wild.
2: It was the Wild Bunch.
3: And actually,
0: we had a show named Budman and Booger.
3: It was
2: Budman and Booger? I'm using Budman's mic?
3: Okay.
0: I don't want the Booger one.
3: Where the guest seats are, that's where he was sitting. And then we had a board there. It was reconfigured at the time. But yeah, that's him. I remember him going to Hawaii and... actually, he would smoke chronic in here back
2: then.
3: This was in 2002.
0: So that was an earned nickname.
2: Mm-hmm. Well, the reason why he says he quit, the station was purchased by the owners of Trump Country and Fox News radio stations.
0: So they were going to run his ass out.
2: I think he quit before they said farewell.
0: You got to wait later to get fired so you get unemployment.
3: No, but that was Budman and Booger.
2: Budman and Booger.
3: Yeah.
2: That should be us, Rom.
0: I'm not going to be Booger.
3: I'll be Budman.
0: There's one that I've heard.
2: You guys are going to have to arm wrestle for that one.
0: I ain't being Booger.
2: Axeman.
3: I'll be Moko.
2: Axeman and Budman.
3: I'll be Mokoso.
2: Mokoso, the Moko monster.
3: Yeah.
2: Monstro Moko, Moko Monstro. That's
3: Yes.
0: Oh, yeah.
2: All right. We got one segment left, friends. We've got one segment left. We will do the Daily Lines. That's the Morning Huddle, 94.1 San Antonio Sports Star.
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0: C-Note says, anyone heard that the Blazers owner is threatening to move the team to Nashville or Austin? Austin ain't fixing to happen. It's not impossible.
1: The
0: Blazers.
1: The guy that owns the Carolina.
0: Yeah.
1: What's his name, Dundon?
0: Yeah.
1: That guy's so cheap, he ain't doing anything.
0: I doubt he does, too.
1: He's the cheapest owner in sports right now.
0: He is.
1: Yeah.
2: All right.
0: But Austin is the biggest city in the United States that does not have a Big Four sports franchise. Well,
1: they do. It's called the University of Texas.
0: Right. But they do not have a professional sports franchise. Well,
1: they have that soccer team. But that's not big.
0: Yeah, but like MLB, NBA, NFL, NHL.
1: No, I agree. And I think that's, up until very recently, most teams were afraid to go because the monster that is the University of Texas.
0: But also, most people who lived in Austin 20 years ago were from Austin. Right. And now most people who live in Austin are transplants.
1: It will be over the Spurs' dead body.
0: Is your phone on or
1: might be. If that was to occur, as far as the NBA, now I could see a baseball team landing in Austin somewhere between here and there. I think that'd be the easiest thing to happen. I don't think Jerry cares. I think Houston cares. I think the Texans would care. I think Jerry would be upset, but I don't think it would.
0: On an NFL team, NFL team game?
1: The problem with San Antonio never getting an NFL team has never been the Cowboys. It's always been the McNairs.
0: But they're talking about an NBA team.
1: I'm just saying I'm saying the reason that they won't get it is that the Spurs franchise has built a fence around Austin. They're saying they've claimed them as their own. The NBA knows it. They've made a deal with San Antonio so they can take away a couple home games to play up there in Austin. They have built a fence around it. That ain't happening. Now, a baseball team could.
0: You think Austin will continue to get Spurs home games after Project Marvel's built?
1: I think that this relationship is constant. I don't think that's going anywhere. And I think once we've gotten the assurances, once the thing has been built, they ain't going nowhere. And I do think that they have built a fence around this part of the world, and that ain't going to happen. Now, baseball could happen. Football could happen if McNair. Because I don't think Jerry gives a crap if Austin got a team. This is Cowboy land. They always will be.
0: All right, let's wrap up the show the way we always do. Let's take a look at the daily lines.
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4: You covered! Yes!
0: Cleveland's at Detroit, game 5 tonight, 2-2. Pistons 3.5-point favorites.
1: Home team.
0: Yeah.
1: This has been a home team series. I do think that if it's going to happen, a roadie win, I think it'll be Cleveland tonight.
0: Cavaliers have the momentum. They beat the snot out of Detroit the other night.
1: I just don't know which team's going to show up.
0: And then the next game for the Spurs, Friday in Minnesota. That means tomorrow there's no game, which is weird.
1: Yeah, it's
0: no NBA game.
1: Got a slow couple of days.
0: The Spurs are already 4.5-point favorites on the road at Minnesota for game 5. That sounds about right. Like if they were 9.5 here, you flip home court.
1: So it went down to 9.5 by tip?
0: Yeah. Because
1: it was up above a 10 there.
0: It was 10.5, 9.5, bouncing around, depending on which book you were at. Yeah. But yeah, somewhere between 9.5 and 10.5. In the National Hockey League, there's one game today that is Colorado hosting Minnesota. Colorado minus 220. They're up 3-1 in that series. They're trying to close it out tonight. And then tomorrow you've got two more, Buffalo and Montreal, which is now 2-2. Mm-hmm. The Sabres winning last night. They're minus 120 at home. And Vegas is at the once mighty Ducks. That is minus 110 both ways. So that's a pick'em game there. Major League Baseball, Yankees at the Orioles. Yankees minus 175. Angels are at Cleveland. The Guardians minus 165. Rockies plus 153 at Pittsburgh. Mitch Keller going for the Pirates. They're minus 185. It's Paul Skeens almost threw a no-hitter on Paul Skeens Day. He's damn near struck out everybody he faced. Incredible. That dude's awesome. Yeah. The Nationals are in Cincinnati. The Reds minus 170. Phillies at Boston. The Red Sox minus 130. The Blue Jays minus 155 hosting the Tampa Bay Rays. Framber Valdez back on the hill, minus 110.
1: None too soon, man.
0: Minus 110 both ways. They're at the New York Mets. Shota Imanaga goes for the Chicago Cubs. They're in Atlanta taking on the Braves. Cubs minus 135. The Padres are at the Brewers. Brew Crew minus 155. The Florida Marlins are in Minnesota. The Fish minus 125. Kansas City's at Chicago. The White Sox, they're minus 110 both ways. Kamar Rocker going for the Rangers today. Ryan Nelson for the Diamondbacks. That one's also minus 110 both ways. Bryce Miller for the Mariners. Lance McCullers Jr. for the Astros. The Mariners minus 130 favorites. Cardinals at the Athletics. The A's. God, the A's are minus 150 favorites hosting the St. Louis Cardinals.
1: Enjoy it while you can.
0: Seriously. And Shohei Ohtani takes the hill yesterday.
1: Who?
0: You may have heard of this fella. He had a home run yesterday.
1: Not very popular.
0: It's just not that big of a deal. But he'll pitch tonight for the Dodgers against the Giants. The Dodgers are minus 250 favorites. Blitz comes up at 2 o'clock. That's Jason and Joe and Pledger. Bunch of cool dudes.
2: In the boom. In this room.
0: Right here.
2: Right
0: here. Where Booger and Budman and Axeman and Bobcat, where we've all done our show.
1: Legendary studio.
0: Legendary studio. Enjoy the day, everybody. We'll be back. Do it all over again tomorrow for a small Friday.
3: 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Hoffman and Rob Thompson. KTFM Floresville.
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17: Being ourselves and just sticking to the game plan, that was the biggest part. 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
18: We played with appropriate fear, discipline, execution, physicality, poise, and I thought we had it from an array of people tonight, and it was really good to see, and we needed everybody because at different moments of the game, different guys stepped up.

0: Man, it's hard for something to grow in the shadow of something else. And I was worried about last night. I was worried about San Antonio. I was worried about this series moving on from the shadow that was cast of Victor Wembanyama's elbow in Game 4 to Naz Reid. But Wemby came back with a vengeance. It's ESPN Radio on the ESPN app, SiriusXM Channel 80, as well as Watch ESPN or your smart speaker. He's David Dennis Jr. David, you're bi-coastal Dave. Okay, where are you today?
1: We're back in the A. Back in the A.
0: You're back home. Oh, there back it is. Home, it's a home studio.
1: There you go. Back in the home studio with all the things behind me. Microphones have not been returned quite yet. Got 30 days. May wait till day 29 if I'm feeling a little frisky.
0: Do you?
1: but we're here with the home studio setup. We're good.
0: Yeah. All right. When you're

0: I hear music now. Oh, okay. Gotcha. All right. So I'm hearing music. It's me. Randy's has not returned his equipment quite yet. Maybe give a little new thing for him. But yeah, so we are, yes, I am back in the Atlanta studio. Made it back from LA yesterday. Just in time for a little Victor Wembanyama, Spurs, Minnesota Timberwolves. So let's, I guess, get into it. No matter where we are, you can always listen to ESPN Radio on the ESPN app, Sirius XM Channel 80.
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0: Victor Wembanyama, San Antonio Spurs. Huge, huge dominant performance, 126-97 over the Minnesota Timberwolves. They now take a what feels like a commanding lead over this Minnesota Timberwolves team. And look, this was one of those games that, I mean, game fives are always where the series turns. This is one of those games where it felt like a Spurs team could have absolutely folded. I mean, this is what teams fold in these situations. Your star player elbowed a guy, got ejected out of the game, essentially suspended a game. There was all this conversation. Should he be suspended game five? Should he stay game five? All of these distractions. Young teams fall apart in these situations. And now we have a San Antonio Spurs squad has answered the bell for the third time at least. In this playoffs, they had lose Wimby early. Randy's back. I think Randy is back. I'll be back. I don't hear him at all, so maybe not. I see his mouth moving. I hear no talking. I see frivolous. I see a lot of hand gestures. See a lot of movement. There we go. All right. There we go.
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0: 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Very important thing that I had to say.
5: All right. Bullet point it for me. All right. Hey. We love a treetop. Hit me with a treetop. Tell me what you said so that I didn't. So I don't double up. Did you talk about the youngest with Wemby?
0: No. Just basically talked about how these teams, young teams like this, fold in situations like this, right? And the Spurs have sort of answered the bell. This is the third time Wemby goes out against Portland. They could have folded. You lose game one against Minnesota. Could have folded. Now you have 2-2. Your guys admired in all this controversy, and a young team like San Antonio answers the call every single time. Like, I'm ready to throw out the youth thing with them.
5: Oh yeah, yeah. There are good things. Like, youth will cut one, like, a good way and a bad way, right? The positives and negatives. You can say that you're inexperienced. You can say that, hey, they don't know what the grind is. That they don't know that they can handle 16 wins in the postseason and however many losses it may take to get there. Or you can say that they have young legs all the time. Yeah. Every time I looked up last night. So my little guy was locked into this. He's watching it. I'm doing that. I'm getting everybody's homework done. Like, we're one-stop shop. We're solo dad O'Brien last night.
0: Okay.
5: And I'm keeping an eye on him. And I'm like, the Spurs are out on the break every time I look up. Mm-hmm. Every time I look up, they're getting a layup. They're pushing the pace. They were the team that looked fresher. They were the team that looked hungrier. It looked like their defense was generating offense for them. And what I also noticed was when Wemby was out, which again, seemingly every time I looked up, Wemby wasn't in the game after the first quarter, or what do you have, 16 in the first quarter?
0: Yeah.
5: Every time I looked up, he's on the bench, and Minnesota's not closing the gap. So it's not as though, like, there are some teams, I think OKC's been this way against San Antonio, where when Wemby leaves, if you're a Spurs fan, you're kind of nervous because the other team knows how to close a gap or attack your defense, your offense without Wemby. Minnesota hasn't figured that out. Minnesota has not been able to capitalize on the minutes where Wemby is on the bench. And I saw that, and that's alarming if you're trying to win two of three, and now you got to win back to back, right? You got to win two straight over the Spurs if you're Minnesota. But at least coming into last night, it was a best of three. Have you played any sound, David?
0: Have not played any sound. Okay. You were going for like 42 seconds. I don't know what you like. You thought I ran a whole segment
5: felt like
0: here, and the 40 seconds. I just kind of blabbered around because I don't know what to do without my captain. I don't know. I'm kind of like you know what I'm saying. Like, what am I supposed to do? Randy goes on the bench. Yeah. And Minnesota closes the gap when you're on the bench. That's what it is. We can't sustain this thing without you, my guy. The plus minus numbers off the charts.
5: It felt like forever.
3: I told you got to plug in your Comrex, you know?
5: We spent however long getting connected this morning. It was locked. And then, of course, red light comes on. Hey, what's up? It's ESPN Radio, derp a derp. And then, boom, it's gone. And I'm out. And it's just...
3: I might have to cut how it sounded and we could play it back just because no one talked. I thought we lost David too. I'm like, oh no.
0: Sometimes my audio will go and I just couldn't hear it. I thought the show was going on and nobody could hear me.
5: Yeah.
0: And so, or I couldn't hear anything. So I was just, I thought Randy was running this thing. This is why I am the Draymond of the show. Just Steph just carries the load. If he's out, I'm a triple single over here.
3: If we lost both of you, it wouldn't have been two Americas anymore. It was me and Bubba, one America.
5: Not America. Bubba's America. America according to Bubba. All right, well, I do want to get, because what I had a whole point of like how a series can grow in the shadow of something that threatens to just, you know, block out the sun, which was the Wemby ejection in game four. I was curious what Minnesota was going to do, because speaking of Draymond, he was like, all right, somebody's got to go ahead and put an elbow in his neck. You know, like who's going to respond to this? You could say Naz Reid did, you know, by shoving him in the back in like the second quarter and getting a technical foul. It didn't really do anything except increase San Antonio's lead to 21 points. But here's the man himself. Here is Wemby talking about playing again and responding and returning after his ejection.
6: Whether it was stemming from the flagrant two or not, something Devin said at Shootaround this morning was that the Spurs were going to need upset Vic to come out tonight to, you know, get this win. Mitch called it more of a mature Vic. I'm just curious if there's either one of those that you prefer, maybe another word. Just, you know.
7: So, they ain't mutually exclusive, so right. I'm looking for both.
5: Looking for both, yeah. Why can both exist? I think that's one thing that has been interesting, because if you are Wembanyama, you are maybe not officiated differently, or at least not yet, David, and you tell me if I'm wrong, but he is defended against differently. Like, the physicality that teams are using against him is something that I think you have to do when you see somebody that tall, that lean. You got to be like, all right, I'm going to make him feel me. And there were times where Naz Reid was just going through his chest.
0: Yeah.
5: Just going to the rim, through his chest, moving him around. That's fine. I think he's shown remarkable poise. And I don't know that you can be angry Wemby while also being poised Wemby at this point of the postseason where he cannot afford to miss another game like that. I don't know that those two can exist. Am I wrong?
0: No. But also, I don't think you are wrong. But also, I think people are kind of underestimating Wemby's strength here. Like there's this notion that this is Steph Curry out there who you could just kind of like move around to at your will. Like, yes, Naz Reid is a strong dude. He's a strong dude, but at some point in the game, Wemby's running down the court and Naz Reid tries to bump him. Anthony Edwards, these guys are trying to get under his skin and they're not moving him. Like, this is a strong physical dude. I know he's tall. I know he looks skinny, but he is a solid, solid dude. And it's going to take all of your mass to move him, right? To even impact him. And part of what caused that elbow was not that he was getting moved around. He was getting kind of smacked around and slapped. And it's more annoying than some guy trying to just move him. So I think like the idea that people have of Wemby of like, he'll just go out there. We'll toss him around. We'll make him upset because we're tossing him. That's not that easy to do. The guy is a strong, powerful dude who's going to get you 17 boards in a do or die game.
5: No, he is, and he's going to stay on the floor when they need him. He rope-a-doped Rudy Gobert a couple of times. I think it was smart by San Antonio, specifically Wembanyama, to shut down or extinguish the confidence that Gobert may have had coming off of game four. Because once Wemby's out, Gobert goes for 11 and 13. That's his first double-double in six games against the Spurs this season. And if you're Gobert, you're like, all right, hold on a second. Like, maybe I can do this now. Like, if you fuel that confidence from him, and then Wemby comes back in, and Wemby just shut that down. There were some borderline Harlem Globetrotter plays with Wembanyama where he was Hakeem Olajuwon ball faking, like extending his arm, you know, go-go gadget arm holding the basketball and then bringing it back. And then once he got Gobert turned around, just dropping it to a cutting, you know, Harper or Vassell even. Like, and I think that's my question, because I do want to get to what Mitch Johnson had to say, which highlights your point earlier, David, before I absolutely just hit the eject button for about 42 seconds. But if you had to identify a Spurs big three, okay, big three for this season, but also for moving forward, the foundational sort of columns for this house that San Antonio's building, who are they?
0: Well, it's Wemby, it's Castle, and it's Harper.
5: Those three,
0: and
5: right?
0: Those three, and Dylan Harper, what the hell, man? Like, what the hell, dude? Like, this dude...
5: In a good way or a bad way?
0: It's like, it doesn't feel fair. It doesn't feel possible that a dude this young is taking control of playoff games like this. Just being all over the court. The way that he is physical with other dudes on the other side of the court, the way that he's taking it to people like Jaden McDaniels, like you should not be able to do this at this age and being the third option for this team, behind the back, dunking on folks, like bullying dudes in the paint, being aggressive defensively. What the hell, man? Like, this is too early for this. You should not be able to do this early if you're Dylan Harper, being this impactful in playoff games against a Minnesota Timberwolves team that has beaten Jokic two out of the 3 years, that shot Luka Doncic into the sun, into the solar system, nerfed this dude last year. And Dylan Harper, this guy, this young, is looking at them square in the face and saying, come do something about this. And it's not just because Wemby's there. He's doing it when Wemby is out. Like, this does not make any sense for him to be doing this.
5: I want to get to Mitch Johnson, because to that point, I mean, you talk about the youth. You talk about the attack mentality. Mitch Johnson's like, hey, I don't want to hear about our youth. We are playing well despite our inexperience.
8: I think that our team has been in, even in these playoffs, a lot of different situations, and we played without Victor, and Victor's come back, you know, while missing a game or part of a game. And I think our group is very secure with where we're at and who they are. And I think when you have that with the level of fearlessness, you know, you may be lacking in some things like experience or in reference points in terms of what you're walking through, but we're very comfortable with who we are and where we're at, and we're going to continue to just try to lean into our habits and our, you know, execution that we go over every day, and things about being connected and together.
5: They are connected, they are together, and they are young. I mean, Dylan Harper is 20, Stephon Castle is 21, and Victor Wembanyama is the old head at 22. Think about that for a second.
0: Nonsense.
5: And also,
0: it's nonsense.
5: That's a 6'5 Harper getting 10 rebounds.
0: Yeah.
5: Getting 10 rebounds in an NBA playoff game where Rudy Gobert is on the other team. I want to get to the calls. 888-SAY-ESPN is the number, 888-729-3776. Our guy Dylan, speaking of Dylan, we got another talented Dylan. He's on our team. He's out in South Dakota. Dylan, you're up first on ESPN Radio. What's up, man?
9: Yeah, this is going to be a reference-free call. The challenge is accepted. I'm going to get Mitch Johnson some gargling salt water. That guy, he's sounding worse than Doc Rivers already. So last night, you guys, third quarter, the Wolves come out of a run at the half. And if you guys remember, like, out of halftime, I don't know if there was a special churros going or something, but it was dead in there from how the start of the game was when Wemby came out punching. And the Wolves make a run. But then there was a key play. Castle gets a defensive rebound. Jaden McDaniels frustratingly goes over his back, picks up his foul, he goes to the pine. And then Castle gets two buckets in transition in a row, and the separation mounts. And for sure, DDJ, Dylan Harper, dude, what a force at that age. But here's the key for Mitch Johnson's success, if they can get past these zombie Wolves. Because I think game six, Ant's going to come out. That's going to be good. I could see this thing going seven, but if they're going to stack up against Thunder, this is what Coach Mitch Johnson, besides gargling saltwater, needs to do. He needs to stagger Harper, Castle, and Wemby minutes. Always have two of those three dudes on the court at a time. And it's crazy. We're talking about these guys, you know, sub 23, can barely buy their own drink, but they are vital to that team's success. Couple stats. Steph Castle, most points by a Spurs player in their first 10 career playoff games since Timmy D. And I'll say again, Castle is this generation's Pippen. They already got a Harper, running mate like the Bulls did. And you know what that makes Vic. DK, the name who shall not be mentioned, your favorite call line debate. I can only imagine how much you want to open up those call lines today and say why MJ is your GOAT and is Vic this generation's Jordan. You guys have a great day. Gargle Saltwater, Mitch Johnson, go Steph Castle.
10: Yeah, you said that six times. Next time, keep it short.
3: He just pulled the pin and then ran out.
10: What happened there? You said you were going to keep it short, and you went on for 3 minutes.
3: There's Bubba. Bubba's back.
0: Spicy Bubba's here.
5: Bubba, I need you to get your house in order, okay? First of all. But that also wasn't 3 minutes. But that's fine. We like our guy Dylan. Dylan calls in.
10: Oh, you're a Dylan supporter right here.
5: He sets the table. That's all. He sets it well, and everybody has to try to
0: meet that bar. It seems like Dylan doesn't respect Bubba and his rule of law here. It seems like Dylan just pulled up and said, "This is my house now," and Bubba's got to regulate a little bit. That's what I'm just saying.
5: He broke into your house, put his feet on your coffee table.
0: There you go.
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24: 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Even if you have years of unfiled tax returns or are already

0: I Need a Doctor was hot. And I was like, oh, Doc Rivers, like, we could, like, do a piece on this. We could weave it through. And Nesson couldn't have shot that down. He couldn't have shot that down faster. They were just not having it, David Dennis Jr. It was not an option for them at all.
1: Lots of responses I have to that I'll just leave alone. Just leave alone.
0: Hey, and listen, Nesson, shout out. I mean, Gary Streisky worked there. L. Duncan worked there.
1: Yep.
0: Jade McCarthy, who was the sports anchor that I've worked with, a great friend. She and I worked together there. Like, Nesson's got a nice pipeline coming through for sure. Jenny Dell was there. Jenny Dell's gone on to bigger and better. So, you know, shout out Nesson. But, yeah, but don't try to suggest Dr. Dre. We got a different doctor with us. Okay, we do. 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Watch ESPN, your smart speaker, however you found us. We are glad you did. He's David Dennis Jr. I'm Randy Scott. He is Andre Snellings, and he is actually in Bristol. We're all working from home. Dre is in Bristol at Professor DRZ on social media. Andre Snellings, our ESPN senior writer. I want to start with subliminal messaging. Because you and I last week were joking around when you were hosting. We were like, hey, man, we're never at our desks. Mm-hmm. And it turns out one of us still has a desk, and the other is Andre Snellings. Dude, what's going on?
2: I don't know. Fellas, good to see you. Yes, sir. You start worrying about subliminal messaging from higher up. So point is, I came in to write today, and I went to my desk, and I pulled out my computer, and I looked over at the desk next to me, and a person who hasn't been at ESPN for a while had their name had been on there for a long time. And I looked, and there was a new name there. And I was like, oh, hey, somebody, you know, moved into Tony's desk. That's cool. And then I looked at my desk, and I have a little stuffed animal that my daughter gave me on the desk. And it wasn't there. And I was like, huh, I wonder if it got moved. And then I looked to the right. I felt like the Three Bears with Goldilocks. I looked to the right, and there's a sign on the desk that says La Jefe or something. And then there are, like, pictures of someone else and their child on my desk. And then that's when it hit me, like, oh, this isn't my desk anymore. And I look up, and the name tag has someone else's name on it. And so I am ESPN homeless. So I figure I might as well come on and squat here with you guys, because this is the only desk I've got right now.
0: Checks out.
1: What's the next course of action? What are we doing here? What are we doing about this desk?
2: Yeah.
1: You're just going to, like, I say you just sit there and just demand somebody move you. Just go up there, just thug it out. I just say just thug it out. Just sit there and just make it as awkward as possible.
2: Well, see, here's the problem. Like, I don't think I've actually been fired. Like, I've talked to my manager, and, you know, he's like, I don't know what's going on. So he's reaching out to talk to different people. So your course of action would work if I'd been fired and I was, you know, I'm angry. But
1: right, yeah.
2: I don't want to make it awkward. I want to make it as easy as possible for them to say, oh, yes, Andre, we'll get this straightened out. So, yeah, I've talked to facilities, talked to my manager, and right now we're just kind of seeing how it plays out. The biggest thing is I'm hoping I can get my daughter's stuffed animal back that she made for me, because, you know, I got sentimental value.
0: Yeah, like, actually, let's get that. You know, I have a couple of things from when my kids were little, like Father's Day cards and stuff, and if those suddenly went missing from my desk, I'd be like, okay, hold on.
2: Yeah.
0: Hold on a second. Who's taking this stuff? But we do have three new SportsCenter hires. Samantha Rivera has joined us already. I saw her on Vibe Check. She's coming up from Miami. Kiana Martin is coming in as well. I saw her on campus. So when you get hired, you go through rookie camp. You know, literally, it's what they call it. They call it rookie camp, and you get, you know, there's some HR stuff that you have to go through. You have to do some compliance training. We're all big fans of that. And she comes in, and so she was in her first couple of days. Madeline Burke was recently hired. She

0: he's on the air. So what I'm saying is, Andre, like, we gotta protect the real estate that we do have in terms of literal desks, because we got a new wave coming through, and it sounds like people are just stealing real estate, dude. Sorry.
1: I don't think that they stole it. You know, I think they were just assigned to it, and it just happened to be someone else there. Like I said, it's the Three Bears. I'm like, hey, you know, this bed was just right for me.
0: Okay. All right. Well, hey, to belabor the Three Bears point, they would need a long bed, maybe even a bigger house for Victor Wembanyama. Last night, Spurs win Game 5. It's pivotal. Now up 3-2. Not that they want to lose in Minnesota, but they could afford to and bring the series back home. And it's because of Wembanyama. Rebounding from the ejection, it's a massive 27-point, 17-rebound, 5-assist, 3-block stat line. How dominant did he look to you? And what does this version of Wemby mean for the Spurs' ceiling right now?
1: Yeah, so how dominant did he look? He looked like the best player in the NBA. Because you listed his stats for the game, but he had like 16 points like in the first quarter and a half. Mm-hmm. I mean, he just came in and immediately put his footprints on the game. He let it be known from jump that, okay, I was out last game. Minnesota got this win, but I'm here today, and I'm going to make sure that not only do we get this win, but we make a statement as we do it. And for what the Spurs ceiling is, I'm one that coming into these playoffs, I thought that the Spurs were the biggest challenge to the Thunder to win the championship. I had the Spurs as my favorite to win the championship coming into these playoffs. And I was a little nervous at the time because I felt like the top of the West was a little bit of rock, paper, scissors. Mm-hmm. The Spurs had played the Nuggets at the end of the season, and it was an excellent game, went to overtime, but the Nuggets had won. Whereas when the Spurs played the Thunder, I believe they won 4 out of their 5 matchups this season, and I thought they were just a bad matchup for the Thunder. Mm-hmm. And so my thought was, well, if the Spurs get past the Nuggets, I think they could beat the Thunder and move on to the finals. Well, Minnesota took care of the Nuggets, and they took care of them, but then they came out of it injured. And as strong as Minnesota has played this series, Edwards still isn't himself, and Dante DiVincenzo's gone, and you know, they've just been missing a good chunk of their backcourt, and they've still been competitive. But I think that the Spurs are going to go ahead and win this series. And I think Oklahoma City better watch out, because I think the Spurs, this team, their ceiling is this year's NBA champions.
2: Yeah, can we go ahead and, I mean, where do we put this whole experience thing? Like, I think the Spurs are rewriting before our eyes how we talk about playoff experience, because they have had situations where younger teams would have folded, losing game one, having your star player out, coming back with their talk of suspension, even last series, having Wemby out. Like, they have answered the bell on this experience thing, and I'm not sure how many more teams are left that are going to just overwhelm them with whatever this amorphous idea of experience is. Like, are they rewriting the idea of experience before ours?
1: I think they are, and I've said that they have a lot of their development as a team, as an organization, as a contender, has been really similar to what the Thunder's development was, because the Thunder really got there before we were expecting. And yes, the first year that they were at the top of the West, they did lose in the second round. So I've had the experience people kind of bring that up and say, well, they still had to wait a year. But I feel like when you look at how the Spurs are made up, right, a lot of times the experience question is about the mentalities of their best players and what they've gone through. Well, Wemby might be young, you know, I don't know, and whatever planet he's from, maybe he's not that young, because you know, clearly he's not from Earth. He's one of the Monstars. But even though he's young, he has played for the international team for France for several years. He's been, you know, right at that professional level. He helped lead the team that just barely lost to the United States in the last Olympics. And so he's got international experience. So even though he hasn't been in the NBA at the biggest stages for many years, he's got experience. And more importantly, I think, like, a mindset, a mentality of, hey, I've come here to win, and I'm not going to be dissuaded by things that some other young players might have. And then once you get past Wemby, De'Aaron Fox is an experienced, their point guard, he's an experienced player. He's been to the playoffs. Guys like Keldon Johnson, the sixth man of the year, he's in his seventh or eighth year, and he's played on Team USA. He's got international experience. And even Stephon Castle, who's young like Wemby, He won the national championship when he was at college at UConn. So they're used to the big stage, and I don't think that that's something that's going to bother them, and that's what we've been seeing so far.
0: We're talking with Andre Snellings, our ESPN senior writer, deskless currently at ESPN, but we're going to get that back. I want to get to another. I love the Monstars invocation for Victor Wembanyama, and I wonder what LeBron James, because LeBron James was actually in the second Space Jam or the remaking of it, but Bron at 41 and 23 NBA seasons under his belt now faces free agency, and he faces a salary cap structure unlike any that he's ever really been a part of, hitting the open market in his career, or at least being able to, you know, sort of be free and move about the country, so to speak. So what do you think he's leaning toward, returning to the Lakers, maybe on a shorter deal, testing free agency somewhere, or seriously considering hanging it up?
1: Yeah, LeBron is the OG Monstar in the NBA, right? Like, you know, it's easy because he's 41 maybe to forget a little bit, but that man was Karl Malone size, but Allen Iverson fast. Like that combination of things isn't supposed to exist in a human. And so even though he may have slowed down from when he was at his peak, he's still Karl Malone size and as fast as most other people that are his size. So, it's not shocking that LeBron can still perform at the level he's performing. The biggest thing with aging a lot of times is injury. And so he's been able to stay healthy enough to show that he's still an impact player. And what he's done since Luka Doncic went down, and Austin Reeves was out for a while as well, the way he was able to make the transition from, okay, I'll be the third option because that's what the team needs me to be, to, okay, now I'll be the first option and I'm still good enough as the first option to lead the team to a first round playoff series victory. And yes, the Rockets were dealing with Kevin Durant being in and out of the lineup with injury as well. But for LeBron, he really showed me something. I think he showed a lot of people how much he still has left in the tank. And so for that reason, I have no inside knowledge. Me and LeBron are both from Ohio, but, you know, I don't have a brother on speed dial. But I do not – I would be surprised if he retired. It just – he clearly has so much left, and it seems like he still has reasons to play, right? In addition to still wanting to contend for championships, he's got one son in the NBA. He's got another one that potentially could be in the NBA in the near future. And so I just feel like I would be surprised if he hung it up after the season that just happened. I would think the Lakers should want to keep him because there's been a lot of talk about, well, his salary is so high. But their free agency this year is not that strong. They're not going to get a player of LeBron that can do what LeBron can do right now for the salary that LeBron has right now. Even if that was all cap space, they weren't going to be able to bring in somebody as a free agent to do what LeBron can do right now. And so if they're wanting to build a championship team around Luka as the nominal best player, that's cool. I would say their first step in doing so should be to try to convince LeBron to come back and continue to be here in this process, because otherwise they're going to have to go into at least some type of rebuild to be able to get back to where they are even now.
2: All right, let's move over to the East Coast. Game tonight, game five. I guess Midwest, not totally East Coast. Game five.
1: East of you.
2: Right, just a little bit. Detroit Cavs. I mean, it has been a weird series of ups and downs. Now we're 2-2. What's happening here? How does the thing play out?
1: Weird is a good way to put it. It is. So, okay, again, full disclosure, and all of this is public because I write for ESPN, and so my picks go on, on ESPN.com. The Cavaliers are a team that, since they traded for James Harden and they traded away Darius Garland, who was injured at the time, I felt like they should be one of the favorites to come out of the East. I thought that them and the Celtics with Jason Tatum were the two teams that, on paper, should have been ready to come out of the East. Now, the Celtics are already gone, but the Cavs, I picked them to win this series over the Pistons, and those first two games, and really the way they played most of the first round, I was like, maybe I'm a little off on this, but they have all of the talent. They have all of the pieces. They have a more talented team than the Pistons. So they should be able to beat them. But the Pistons had that will. And the first couple games of the series, they enforced that will on the Cavs and really kind of took control. Then it went back to Cleveland, and Donovan Mitchell pointed out that he wasn't shooting free throw, getting free throw calls, said, well, maybe I should flop. And then all of a sudden, he started getting the calls. He's back up to 30, 35, 40 points a night. And when Mitchell is playing like that, then I think the Cavs are the better team because they won't have to worry about whether James Harden is able to put up big numbers or not. He can concentrate on being a point guard and keeping the big men involved in the offense. And if Mobley and Allen are involved as well, then to me, I think they should beat the Pistons. But they're going back to Detroit. And I saw what it looked like the last time I was in Detroit. So if all of a sudden Donovan Mitchell forgets how to score again, then, hey, the Pistons have showed they're not going to give it to you. You got to take it. So I'm really interested to see this Game 5. The winner of Game 5 probably wins the series.
0: I want to get to a hypothetical. We've talked through the actual games, right, the actual series that are going on. But I want to ask about Giannis just because it seems like we finally have a definitive timetable on when he's going. We don't know where he's going, and that's what I want to dive into. It seems like he'll get dealt at least before the draft, if not before then, you know, if not like right around the combine, which is coming up, the NBA draft combine. But where would you send him?
1: Yeah.
0: Where would you send him? Would you send him to a contender? Would you send him to a total rebuild? The Celtics are in the mix. The Warriors, well, I think the Celtics are in the mix for people who just want to swap Jaylen Brown out.
1: Right.
0: Warriors were interested. Miami was interested the last time that he became realistically available. So I'm just wondering what makes the most sense in your eyes.
1: So here's the thing. The because of the way the situation has been handled, and maybe Giannis had leverage all along, but now he's got leverage. Like, the Bucks can't just send him to a rebuild or anywhere because Giannis only has, after this season, he can decide where he wants to go from here. He could opt out and go to another team. And so I can't imagine a rebuilding team giving up max resources to the Bucks if they don't have some assurance that Giannis is going to stay there. And at this point in his career, it would surprise me if he was cool with, oh, yeah, I'll go to a team that's starting from the bottom while giving all of their picks to the Bucks, because I think he wants to go somewhere he could win. And because of that, I feel like those teams that you mentioned, teams like the Heat or the Warriors or even the Celtics, those teams that are not winning championships this season, but feel like they've got some players that would allow them to contend if they had a player like Giannis as the centerpiece. Mm-hmm. I think those are the teams that would be willing to give up the most to get Giannis. Now, those teams might not have as much to give up, in which case then the Bucks have to decide what is it that they're willing to accept to trade away their franchise player. But I just can't imagine that a team that does not think Giannis is going to stay there would give up very much to get him.
0: All right, he's Andre Snellings. He's our ESPN senior writer. We're going to let him get back to writing, wherever that's going to be, and we're going to hunt down. I will be Nicolas Cage hunting down that stuffed animal.
2: I will say, there's somebody I know who's doing a show from a home studio right now, not at his desk.
1: That's true.
2: If you need a place,
0: have at it.
2: If you want to just hang up, put up some pictures, do some things, just kind of get comfy,
1: exactly.
2: Comfy, cozy.
1: Well, that's
2: just
1: like, I don't have any stuff. If I had my stuff, I could put it at Randy's desk.
0: Yes.
1: give him a three bear situation the next time he comes to work.
0: It is the most cluttered desk there. Like, you cannot miss it. It is the messiest one. Dre, we appreciate it. Again, at Professor DRZ on social media. We appreciate Andre Snellings. The NBA playoffs are on ESPN Radio. 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Cavs Pistons Game 5 tonight on ESPN Radio. It's a playoffs that continues without the 76ers. Is the process officially over? We're going to explain what we mean next. He is David Dennis Jr. I'm Randy Scott. 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
2: I would say Golden State and Miami are the two teams that are kicking that door down. And because there are teams that are in purgatory right now, they're in play-in hell. They need a guy like Giannis to try to figure this, you know, to get them over the hump. Pat Riley's hungry for it. The folks at Golden State, especially wanting to get this last chapter of Stephen Curry and Draymond where they need to get. They're desperate for it. I think that they are the ones that are calling more than anybody else for Giannis. And I think that Miami probably has the more inroads because they have players now that they could, you know, help Milwaukee get better now. I think Boston, Jaylen Brown is interesting. I think that that is a easy sort of one-to-one trade with a couple pieces here or there. I would say that those are the three teams.
22: We expect our information in real time.
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0: Daryl Morey out as president of basketball operations for the Philadelphia 76ers, who are fresh off that sweep in the Eastern Conference semis.
1: Certainly, it felt like everything was on the table entering this playoffs, the exit of the Sixers season after they got swept by the Knicks, and it sounds like looking for a fresh start.
2: There's not a lot of hope in Philadelphia. There's a lot of ifs and maybes, and those ifs and maybes only amounted to a Game 7 win and an impressive comeback over the Boston Celtics.
3: ESPN Radio and the ESPN app and Sirius XM Channel 80. My buddy from the Sloan Sports Analytics Conference is looking for a new gig. I got to hang out with Daryl Morey during the season. I was a negative influence, obviously. We are presented by Progressive Insurance. He is David Dennis Jr. I'm Randy Scott. Daryl Morey and 76ers owner Josh Harris and David Blitzer meeting Tuesday evening in Philadelphia. The decision ultimately to part ways for Morey after six seasons. Nick Nurse remains as the head coach. He's going to coach a roster that Morey has his fingerprints all over. The record is better than 500 over five playoff with five playoff appearances in those 482 games where Morey was at the helm, and the deepest playoff run was the second round. It was Philly this season into the second round. Their last Eastern Conference final was the Allen Iverson years of 2001. Let's get to Evan Cohen. This was on Unsportsmanlike earlier today with his take and his assessment of Daryl Morey's tenure and maybe Daryl Morey as the GM. Go ahead.
4: I think Daryl Morey is the single most overrated executive in the history of sports. He's been to two conference finals. Two! In 19 seasons, he's never been to the NBA Finals. His team's record in the postseason with him running the team, 79-79. The two worst contracts in the National Basketball Association are ones that he signed, Joel Embiid and Paul George. He does not believe in chemistry, famously, does not believe that, just believes in the analytics of the sport. He is a brilliant man, I understand that, when it comes to the analytics, Sloan Conference, etc. He is not someone that should ever run an NBA team again as a general manager. He is definitively not good at the winning thing, and he carries himself in a way that you would think he is Masai Ujiri and Bob Myers and Pat Riley and Jerry West combined.
5: Guys, that clip has created an existential crisis for your boy.
3: Uh-oh.
5: And I have to get off my chest. I, for the second time in a week, I agree with Evan Cohen and the take that he has. This is devastating to me and my loved ones, devastating my family, to be agreeing with somebody who does not like Outkast music, who just this week agreed with Smalls that Tupac and Dr. Dre's California Love is an overrated song. Somebody who once compared Kendrick Lamar to Eli Manning. Just the worst takes in human history, and I find myself vehemently agreeing with him over his assessment of Daryl Morey. Mm-hmm. The things that this is causing me to reassess, to take inventory of, it's truly devastating. Because he's right here. He's absolutely right. Daryl Morey is friends with a lot of media folks. He comes off and wants to think that he's smarter than everybody. He doesn't accomplish things. And he's left a trail of some of the worst front office general manager decisions of the last decade, including the mess that he's made of Philadelphia, including watching Jared McCain score and play well with OKC after saying he sold high on the guy. Evan Cohen, I agree with you, and I think I need to take a walk.
3: Our thoughts are with our friend David Dennis Jr. at this difficult time.

0: It's big of you to admit.
1: I want to kind of drill down. Outkast? What's his problem with Outkast?
2: He just doesn't like the music. I don't get it. Doesn't like the music. Doesn't have a, I don't know. I don't know what it is.
3: I mean, I don't even like really like rap, and I like Outkast. I mean, how do you not like Outkast?
2: I just don't understand it. I don't understand it either.
1: Now, the Daryl Morey not ever running an NBA team again, that's crazy. Like, it's I don't know that Paul George is the second worst contract in basketball. I think Jakob Poeltl's contract's pretty awful. I think Joel Embiid not playing is a factor here. Like the Tyrese Maxey, the big three, Maxey, George, and Embiid played 43 games together over the last 2 years. I don't know if that's Morey's fault, although the injury concerns for Embiid, who's the largest contract in that group.
2: Yeah, didn't have to give him the contract.
1: Yeah, exactly. Like that is well.
2: I mean, he's going to get a job again. He's going to get a job again. I just don't think he will ever achieve the things that people thought he would achieve when he first came in.
1: All right. Well, hey, that's a tough week, and so is what Lane Kiffin is going through. David Dennis Jr., Randy Scott. More on that on ESPN Radio and the ESPN app.
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0: 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All right, so screw it. I'm a Michigan man. I'll say it.
1: You are?
0: Yeah. I'll give Rob Pelinka advice.
1: Michigan man to Michigan.
0: I'll say it.
1: M to M?
0: Say it. I'll say it right now.
2: Just say it.
0: I will call Magic Johnson and say, Magic, can you talk to LeBron?
2: And tell him what?
0: What's your plan? What are you thinking? What do you want from the Lakers? What do you want? Having someone from management go to him and say, what do you want? And if I'm reading the room and he doesn't want to hear from me, to the point where me giving out a game ball to the coach just rankles him, to the point of I'm out of here with ice on my knees, then I'll find somebody who he would like to talk to, a peer, somebody. And then while that goes down, I'm talking to Austin Reeves. Turkey, what do you want? How much money is it? And then there's a LeBron staying amount. And then there's the, we need to get less for you because we do want to keep LeBron. Do you want to play with LeBron, Austin?
2: Are you asking Reeves to take less so LeBron will stay?
0: And Rui and others. You come up with a list of what you need to stay, who needs to stay. Obviously, Redick has a massive voice in this. Because you have to dual, triple, quadruple track this thing, man. Right? Then you got to say, DeAndre, how can we find a new place for you?
1: Yeah, that's not that one's over.
0: It's sometimes he's just dominant, and other times he's I saw that, you know, that game where those sponge darts drop and you're supposed to catch them. You know those things?
1: Yeah.
0: Did you see that meme of a young boy looking up at these things and just watching them all fall? And it's the meme of DeAndre Ayton looking for a rebound. No. You're not seeing that one?
2: That's funny.
1: Didn't you say you read JJ's lips after one
0: play? Yeah, I saw that. It looked like he said, I can't play him. I might be wrong. I don't know. But I like him as a coach, man. Nobody fires off a timeout in disgust and strolls out to the free throw line quite like him. His hair's perfect.
1: That's true.
2: Hair is perfect.
0: I mean, and he knows the game. Does he know the game or what? Been there, done that. He cares. I think they got that right.
2: But right? Who are you bringing back on this team? Kennard's a free agent. Hayes is a free agent. Rui's a free agent.
0: Can you bring them all back? Because I like it. I like it.
2: Not if Reeves is going to get $40 million.
0: Well, that's what you say to him. I know you've been waiting for this.
2: If I'm him, I'm going to get paid.
1: Yeah, I got to get my.
0: But I mean, what, 30 and change is not, it's not enough?
2: Not when you're, what Dave said, 5-240 eligible?
1: Yeah, not when you live in Los Angeles and going to take.
0: I got it. I understand.
1: X amount of your dough.
0: I understand. Luka, LeBron, and Reeves and Rui and Jackson Hayes and Luke Kennard and Marcus Smart.
1: That's still not a championship squad.
0: That's the problem in that division, in that conference. But it's still better than the other alternatives. With all due respect, I'm not saying don't trade for Giannis.
2: I mean, bring Reeves back, trade for Paolo or something. You know what I mean? Like,
1: why would they give up Paolo?
2: Didn't go that well this year. They fired their coach.
1: Yeah, but I mean, they could have.
0: Oh, man, the Lakers next few weeks is going to be something. For our radio audience, thanks for taking in this show. We'll chat again on Thursday. 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
14: The Spurs and Wemby made a statement last night. Victor Wembanyama's 27 points, 17 rebounds, 5 assists, and 3 blocks propelled the Spurs to a 126-97 win over the Timberwolves in Game 5 and a 3-2 series lead. They look to close this thing out on Friday night in Minnesota, Game 6. Tip-off set for 8:30. It will be televised on Amazon Prime. 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
14: Goodness, that was an ass whooping last night inside the Frost Bank Center, was it not? San Antonio Spurs getting it done in Game 5 to take a 3-2 series lead over the Minnesota Timberwolves. Hope everybody enjoyed that last night. What the hell's the matter with you, Pledge?
19: Guess what day it is?
14: Oh, it's hump day!
19: Hump day!
14: Hump day!
19: Hump day!
14: I was so ready to say it was an ass-whooping last night inside the Frost Bank Center, I forgot all about what day it
19: Mike,
14: is.
19: Mike. What day is it, Mike?
14: It's just a great day to be a Spurs fan. That's what it is. Oh, my goodness. What a game last night. I'm Joe Reinagle. Jason Minnix not here today. He's got some unexpected family business that he's got to tend to for the next couple of days. So we'll try to make things stay afloat. Pledge and I is until he returns.
20: Oh, we're flying high today, baby.
14: I'll tell you what. It's what a game last night. And I already see some comments on our San Antonio Sports Star YouTube page, which you can get to if you go to sasportsstar.com. We've got a poll up already. We didn't waste any time today. It's simply this. Dylan Harper, does he remind you of Manu Ginobili? And I asked that for a reason. I just didn't pull that out of my butt. All right. Last night, after the Dylan Harper dunk, where he did all kinds of athletic stuff and just made the Timberwolves look silly, Manu tweeted about that dunk and how sensational it was. And the comments were just like, it reminds me of you. It looks just like you. Those are the dunks you used to make. And so I thought I'd put the question out to you. And I know, look, I'm not comparing Dylan Harper to Manu Ginobili. Manu Ginobili is great. He is one of the greatest to ever play the game. So I'm not doing that. But anytime there's a young player out there, we always compare them to somebody. So I'll ask you, and you can vote however you see fit on our poll. Does Dylan Harper remind you of Manu Ginobili the way that he plays? Look, everybody, of course, and rightfully so, talking about Victor Wembanyama and the start that he got off to. 18 points in the first quarter. He came out, dominated. Give the Timberwolves a little bit of credit. They did come out in the third quarter. They tied that ball game up, and then it was almost like the Spurs said, "Hold my beer," and they just took off from there.
20: Worried a little, didn't you?
14: Well, I did. When they tied it up at 61, they actually had a chance, if you'll recall, last night to take the lead. Missed the shot, and then everything just turned on a dime right there. And San Antonio went on some ridiculous run. And so it was, it was fantastic. And that was pretty much it. So, so much to talk about today. And obviously with just me and Pledge here, we're going to say what we have to say, but we want to hear from you as well. First of all, we got a couple of days now before the Spurs can wrap this thing up in Minnesota, in Game 6. And I'm certainly hoping that they get that done, because Oklahoma City is just sitting back waiting and resting and getting healthy and doing all of those kinds of things. So I'd like for the Spurs to take care of business as soon as humanly possible, and their first opportunity will be Friday night in Minnesota. So we're going to talk about that. Now, Victor Wembanyama coming back last night, and if you were at the game, you didn't hear this at all. I was not at the game, but NBC last night, when they're talking about Wemby, we're really talking about him as he's coming back. He's back. Victor's back. And I didn't really think much of it until I started hearing some of the national folks talk about it. One of those guys, well, a couple of guys on the Dan Le Batard show.
21: Did you guys find it interesting at all last night? This is unusual that
2: Wemby was being celebrated as a story of redemption.
21: So weird.
2: And the amazing return on the story arc of a guy who did something profoundly dirty during an NBA play.

0: playoff game and probably wouldn't have been playing last night if he had done that and been just about anybody else in the world. We're already starting a story that we're going to get really tired of 5 years from now if you allow the 7'3" guy to derail OKC and swing his elbows and be the positive story because he's French and a little different. Like, that was super weird last night to see him celebrated as a conquering hero because he's got 16 points in the first 6 minutes because he's bigger than everyone else and he's growing both physically and as a player, and this is going to destroy the league soon. You could have knocked him out for a game and at least treated the return as if it was controversial, not, wow, this is heroic. The guy who's taller than everyone else is going to be better than everyone else.
1: If you didn't know the full context of what took place and you just turned on the game in the first quarter last night, you would have thought this was a conquering hero returning to the floor. I thought the way the broadcast treated it last night was so strange. It was that as if he was the one who was done wrong, and now he's back, and this is such an incredible story, this performance he's putting together, when the fact of the matter is he did something unbelievably dirty and probably cost his team game four.
2: But this is the Wemby propaganda that I've been railing against. Everything that he does is perfect. Everything he does is better than everybody else.
1: He was really good in that first quarter.
2: He was great. Okay, he was great in the first quarter. He had 16 to 18 points. That's not the point. The point is, they were cheering him like if he had just come back. Like Ricky Pierce, I got shot and came back.
1: It's true. It's true.
3: A heroic return by Wemby. I'm surprised the narrative, part of the narrative wasn't, thank God he didn't hurt his elbow on that guy's jaw. You know, it was over the top, but expected.
4: Oh, my goodness. The jealousy reigning supreme among the national media.
5: It was weird.
4: It was weird. But again, when I'm watching and I'm watching Tirico and those guys do the intro, it was like I didn't think much of it. I mean, I didn't think, well, they're celebrating the fact that he's back and Wemby did no wrong and he's coming back. I didn't put two and two together at that point.
5: It felt like he was like returning from injury, or the fact that he, like when he came back from the concussion, like it felt like they were justifying what he did, if you will.
4: Look, NBC was thrilled that he didn't get suspended for that game last night. Okay, let's not play. You'd be naive to think otherwise. They wanted Wemby on the floor last night because it's good for ratings. Wemby is good for ratings, no matter what network he's on. So they wanted him on the floor. But again, I didn't think that much of it. And I'm thinking, well, this guy's great. He's coming out in the first quarter. He's doing all this stuff. I'd forgotten about the elbow, to be honest with you, watching the game last night. And then I hear all of this nonsense. Nick Wright was another one. I don't know what Fox show he's on, but anyway, he was another one that was complaining about the treatment of Wemby by NBC. I have a feeling anytime you have a guy that is this good, that is that much better than everybody else, that is going to play and dominate, you're going to have haters. You're going to. And look, here in San Antonio, we know all about that because the Spurs dynasty of old, Tim Duncan, Monta Ginobili, Tony Parker, David Robinson, I mean, never got the credit or recognition they deserve from the national media. And now everybody's in love with Victor Wembanyama, certainly here in San Antonio and across the country for that matter. But it's going to get under people's skin and it's going to affect some people and they're going to be jealous and they're going to talk about stuff and try and put this young man down. So just get used to it. And quite frankly, I really don't give a damn.
5: I mean, this is a tale as old as time, though.
4: Well, of course.
5: You're beloved until you're hated.
4: Well, sure.
5: Like the Patriots, they were America's team. Tom Brady is the greatest of all time. And then
4: LeBron James.
5: It becomes so much of a media focus and talking point that turns the other way. And it's going to happen the way they're talking about Wemby and this Spurs team a lot faster than you expect. Because remember, last year and the year before, Oklahoma City was that upcoming upstart young.
4: SGA is another one.
5: And now all of a sudden he's a foul merchant and it's a dynasty who's going to knock him off. I'm just preparing you right now. The hate is loading on the San Antonio Spurs.
4: Well, it's loading, and I don't know if it's the Spurs in general, but it's Victor Wembanyama. Because I don't know how many times, and you heard Levitard say it, if you listen to that clip just a few minutes ago, it's like, well, he's taller than everybody else, and he's this, and I've heard other people say that as well. And so, look, just get used to it because it's going to happen. Wemby, just makes the game easier for everybody else. I mean, he really does. And we're talking about Dylan Harper, Steph Castle, Devin Vassell, Keldon Johnson, who, hey, welcome to the playoffs, by the way, or at least this series, because he played well last night. But Wemby makes their job a little bit easier. I mean, he really does.
0: More than a little.
4: You're so focused on Wemby and what he's doing, that the guards have the freedom to run free. And that's just the way that it goes, and that's the reality of it. But it doesn't matter. Dylan Harper was sensational last night again. This young man, has introduced himself to the rest of the country. And as long as the Spurs are alive in the playoffs, he will continue to do that. Now in Oklahoma City, I'm not looking ahead.
5: You are.
4: Maybe a little. Maybe I'm looking ahead.
5: Well, remember, there's an 82% chance, people that win game five going to win the series.
4: I'm just saying, Pledge, maybe I'm looking ahead just a little bit. We do still have a game six and
5: stop skipping steps, Jeff.
4: That could turn into a game seven. I realize all of that. But against an Oklahoma City team, the job will be tougher for Dylan Harper. It will be tougher for a Steph Castle. It will be because they've got guys that can match up with them. But we got a lot of time to talk about that coming up. Whenever that happens, it's just a lot of fun. And last night, again, I don't know what the Spurs did in the third quarter, what they weren't doing. Minnesota makes that run. They tie the game up. They had the opportunity to take the lead. Couldn't get that done. And then the Spurs just said, adios. We're out of here. It was a lot of fun to watch and, a lot of fun to see. And we're going to talk about it quite a bit today. So I hope you guys are ready for that. Again, we do have a poll up and it's just my curiosity, if nothing else. And I do this because Monty Ginobili tweeted about the dunk from Dylan Harper last night. Does Dylan Harper in some way, shape, or form remind you of Monty Ginobili? Not putting Dylan Harper on the same level as Monty Ginobili, so before you get upset with me, don't worry, I'm not doing that. Manu is Manu, and he's way head and shoulders better than Dylan Harper at this moment in time. We'll see where Dylan Harper's career takes him. But Manu's one of the greatest of all time, and quite frankly, no offense to Tim Duncan or Tony Parker or anybody else, probably my favorite all-time Spur. Or no offense to Dave Robinson either, or Sean Elliott or anybody else.
5: I think if we did a poll, Manu would win. Who's your favorite Spur of all time? Not best, favorite.
4: Well, that might be a poll for tomorrow, Pledge. Sincerely, that might be a pledge for a poll for tomorrow. Today, though, I want to know, does Dylan Harper remind you in any way, shape, or form of the great Manu Ginobili? That is our poll on our San Antonio Sports Star YouTube page. Lots of ways to comment on what you saw last night, your takeaway from the game. You can do that by going to our YouTube page. SASportsStar.com is how you get there, or it's certainly the best way to get there. You can reach me on Twitter at JoeReinagle210. Or you can do it the old-fashioned way. You want to give us a phone call, 210-656-3776, 656-ESPN. That's how you get a hold of us. More Spurs basketball. We'll hear from Wemby. We'll hear from Steph Castle. We'll hear from Mitch Johnson and Anthony Edwards. We'll hear from him as well when we return here on the Blitz on 94.1 San Antonio Sports Star. Hey, I want to tell you about the Golf Club of Texas. Look, man, outside, I tell you what, how difficult it was to come in this building today and sit in the studio with no windows because it is absolutely gorgeous outside. But that's the kind of weather we're used to here in San Antonio. And I like to call that perfect golf weather. If you think the same way I do, well, the Golf Club of Texas is the place for you. Look, it is a beautiful place. It's a great place to go out and play golf. Not only play golf, but to have some food there at the 10 Cup Bar and Grill, some drinks there at the 10 Cup Bar and Grill. 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
4: I think everybody in San Antonio woke up in a pretty good mood today after... Well, the Spurs just took a paddle to the hiney of the Minnesota Timberwolves last night, spanked them out of the Frostbank Center. What a great game it was for San Antonio Spurs fans. Not so much for Minnesota fans or some of the national media who we've played. Is Wimby becoming a villain across the country? We'll play some more of that Lebatard stuff, and I'll read you some of the stuff that Nick Wright had to say. And there were some others, including it wasn't Michelle Beadle, but some of the folks on her show saying the same thing. So it's going to be interesting, and the jealousy is already starting when it comes to the Spurs and Victor Wembanyama. I'm Joe Reinagle. Jason Minnick's not here today. Probably won't be here for the rest of the week. He had some unexpected family business he's got to tend to. So we wish him the best there, and he'll be back as soon as he possibly can. But I'm happy you are here. Appreciate you joining us here on the Blitz. Pledge is here as well. So if you want to talk about what happened last night, if there's something that you have in mind that you saw that perhaps the rest of us didn't see, or what you think is going to happen Friday night, the Spurs close this thing out on Friday in Minnesota. Well, let us know. Again, you can go to our YouTube page. A lot of comments there talking about Dylan Harper, because that is our poll today. I asked this because Monta Ginobili himself tweeted out what a sensational play that was. The Dylan Harper dunk, and I really don't have to explain when it was. If you watch the game, you know exactly what I'm talking about. And everybody, or a lot of the comments thereafter were talking about how it looked a lot like Manu Ginobili. They even had a tweet pledge that I saw that put a Manu dunk and that Dylan Harper dunk up and down, not side by side, but you know what I mean? Saying,
5: the Bosch one?
4: Yes. And so it was, and the moves were, well, damn near identical. I mean, they really were damn near identical. So, and that's why I asked the question. So again, I'm not comparing Dylan Harper to Manu Ginobili in a sense of him being as good, because that's impossible to do. However, does he remind you of him? Yes or no? Vote however you want to. There is no right or wrong answer. It's just whatever you think. I voted yes because it did look a lot like Manu Ginobili and some of the moves that he had to make. If you want to call, if you want to talk about this thing, please feel free. 210-656-3776, 656-ESPN. Just the way Steven did. Steven, welcome to the Blitz.
13: Hey, what's going on, fellas? Love the show. This is the only channel I listen to every single morning and day.
4: Appreciate that. Thank you.
13: So you guys talk about how Harper resembles Manu a lot, and I love it. I mean, as a kid, you watch these sports and you try to resemble these guys every single day, day in, day out. You got a 22-year-old literally with the aspects of Manu Ginobili to your hands. I mean, the guy is there to your disposal. Why not resemble his moves, everything that he's done in life, but with the little twist of Harper? You know, he's got that young mind. He's got everything to his disposal as far as his dad, Manu, Tim, shoot, even the best Hall of Fame coach ever of all time, Pop. I mean, the kid's learning and getting every guidance we can possibly give him, and he's putting his own twist on it. So I would say, I would agree. He's got all kinds of Manu in him, and I love it. And he's been a dream to the Spurs, and he's just going to get even better in a few years to come.
4: Yeah, I don't think there's any question about it. Steven, thanks for the phone call. We appreciate it. That does open up a phone line if you want to chime in and state your opinion or whatever you have to say about last night's game or whatever the case may be. I'm looking at our YouTube page, and Oscar there says, rumor has it that Rudy Gobert is still looking for the ball after that Wimby fake out. And that was pretty embarrassing if you're Rudy Gobert. I mean, that dude was all turned and twisted and everything. And can I just say this? Now, yesterday I called Gobert soft. I've been calling Rudy Gobert soft since he got into the league, because he is. He's just soft as Charmin. And then he has a pretty good performance against the Joker in that first series against the Denver Nuggets. He has played like a dog, and I mean that in the worst way, a dog in this series. Wimby has been just schooling that guy. But it's not even that. It's not even that. Even when Wimby's not on the floor, last night Rudy Gobert might have just been the worst I have ever seen him. Anybody else pick up on that? He could not catch a pass. He could not make a shot. He couldn't defend anybody. He was flat out awful. And it's going to be interesting to see. Now, I don't know if Minnesota can do anything or if that would even be a part of their plan to get Rudy Gobert out of the starting lineup and maybe go small. I don't know what Minnesota's going to do Friday night, but Rudy Gobert last night, and there were a lot of guys, Reggie Miller said it a couple of times, that Gobert was hurting the Minnesota Timberwolves, that he was hurting them. He was absolutely hurting them. He was absolutely awful. And I don't know. I mean, and again, I don't think it makes any difference. Even if he wouldn't have been that awful, Spurs still win that game, but the guy was just terrible.
5: I mean, that's kind of the book on Rudy Gobert though. Every year, even when he wins Defensive Player of the Year, he gets exposed, especially in high pick-and-roll games away from the basket, to where he's unplayable on the court at times, especially with his free-throw shooting. And you saw it when he was with Utah. You saw it in series with the Timberwolves, where they've had to bench him in series because of his ineffectiveness and the way that people exploit him in the postseason. Like, fine, regular season defender helps a lot, but once the playoffs start, it's hard to have him on the floor.
4: He was awful last night. I don't know if that's going to make a difference to Minnesota coming up on Friday night or not, or if they do something different, I have no idea. But he was awful, and I agree with Reggie Miller in this case. He hurt them last night, certainly a lot more than he helped them. But Wimby was back. Whether you think he's a conquering hero or not, and I know a lot of people from San Antonio were very happy that he was back. He had a really hot start, 18 points in that first quarter. 18 of his 27 were in that first quarter, and Wimby talked about that last night, his hot start.

0: Obviously, I'm going to be excited. I'm going to have butterflies, you know. So, excitement is not something abnormal at this point in the playoffs.
1: Interesting. He was ready to get back on the floor. He was fresh, as he mentioned, and he looked it in the first quarter. He was just fantastic. The problem for Minnesota, well, Anthony Edwards, I'm going to let him explain what the problem for Minnesota is, because he said after the game last night, we got no answer for Wemby.
2: I mean, tonight, some of the stuff that Wemby was doing, you don't really have too much of an answer for it. Just kind of hope he misses. But he came out high, he made a bunch of shots. I feel like we adjusted, fought back in the game, tried to dig ourselves out of the hole, but I mean, eventually they created another league and running out in transition. We got to get back, get matched up. Just game plan mistakes that we keep making, and it's too late in the series to make these mistakes.
1: Well, I agree with that, and there were a bunch of mistakes. And even Ant last night, the double team bothered him, but nobody else is helping him. And I'm ragging on Rudy Gobert. Julius Randle's not any better. He's had a horrible series, and that has hurt Minnesota in a lot of ways. He's had a really bad series, and they rely on that guy quite a bit. Now, Ayo Dosunmu, I thought he played well last night. May have been his best game in the playoffs last night. And he was trying, I don't know if you noticed this or not, but he was trying to get under Wemby's skin. He went over and he banged him in the back, and then they started jawing at each other. And Wemby explained exactly what was going on there.
0: Yeah, I feel like the rage baiting would have been maybe one of the strategies. So I feel like we need to stay composed as a team.
1: Well, and Wemby did. And look, and we knew that was going to happen. I think there was even one time where Naz Reid pushed him. Reid actually got a technical foul in that situation. And so, you know, they were trying again to see what they could do, maybe to get to piss Wemby off and to make him do something that, well, like he did in game four. He didn't do that. He kept his composure, and he was much better in that respect. And maybe, just maybe, and we talked about it yesterday, his conversation with Greg Popovich at the airport when the team returned home from Minnesota.
0: I'm not going to leak anything he said, obviously, but he maybe wanted to, you know, make a statement or make his talking even more impactful by being there. But he gives feedback and talks to us regularly, you know, throughout series, throughout games. So, as always, when he speaks, everybody listens.
1: Whatever he said, and I don't know if we'll ever know exactly what that conversation was all about, whatever he said, it worked. Because when you look at Wemby last night, no matter what was happening, and things were going pretty well, so maybe there was no reason for him to be upset or anything else, but he looked calm last night. He looked like there was nothing going to bother him, no matter what Minnesota did, how much they pushed him around, how much they tried, as he called it, rage bait him. He was not going to fall for it. No more banana in the tailpipe for Victor Wembanyama. And he didn't. And he played well. And it was brought up on our YouTube page. He only had 8 points in the second half. And that is true. But it's everything else that he does and the attention that he draws and all of that helps a guy like Dylan Harper. It helps a Keldon Johnson who, by the way, again, I said it earlier. Welcome to this playoff series, because this is by far the best game that Keldon Johnson has had in this particular series. Stephon Kessel actually was talking about Keldon's game after last night's win.
3: I think it was big for him. Yeah, having a game like that, you know, not that much time and very efficient. I mean, we need him. You know, he's been that for us all year, and he's also one of the reasons why, you know, we're number two in the West, so... I mean, we need that version of KJ every night, and I mean, it's just good. It's good to see him have a game like this, especially I wouldn't say this late in the playoffs, but you know, to be able to have it now, where you know we need him most, is good to see.
1: Absolutely, and it was good to see him. And what I like about Keldon Johnson, I don't know if you saw, I'm sure you did if you're watching the game, but I mean, it was like the emotion that he was showing. And I think it's like he almost had a rock off of his back. Yeah, he almost had a rock off of his back when because he was scoring. He was actually making buckets, and he was doing things that, well, he did all.

0: season long, and unfortunately in this series has yet to do. We had a lot more Spurs stuff to get to throughout the afternoon. We are going to change gears for just a moment, though, because, well, every Wednesday we talk to this guy. Our good buddy RJ Ochoa is going to join us next here on The Blitz, a 94.1 San Antonio Sports Star.
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buddy who thinks he knows baseball? 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

0: victorious Wednesday, a victorious hump day here in San Antonio. The San Antonio Spurs just rout the Minnesota Timberwolves last night to take game five in a 3-2 series lead, game six now on Friday night. We're going to get back to that coming up in just a moment. But we got to talk to this guy because, well, joining us now on the Buyers Barricades guest line is our good buddy RJ Ochoa from Blogging the Boys. And RJ, I'm sure you watched the game last night, didn't you?
1: Of course I did. It was fantastic. Wemby was locked in and loaded. I do have a gripe, though. I don't like the black jerseys at home. I'm a traditionalist. You gotta wear white. I don't like the black. I don't like the Fiesta colors. I don't like even the old school silver with the block spur in the LaMarcus Aldridge days. Wear white at home, but I suppose if you're winning, you can do whatever you want.
0: Well, that's true, and they are, and I guess they felt better about that. I don't know I don't know what goes into that, if they feel luckier with the black jerseys versus the other ones or not. I'm not sure, but you just got to get off my lawn treatment that I get every day, many times a day, RJ, so you're welcome.
1: That's that's what I want to do in life, Joe, is tell you or get you to tell me to get off your lawn. That's what I strive for every day.
0: Well, that was actually Pledge telling you to get off the lawn, or that you were saying that. Anyway, it doesn't make any difference. You know, I'm looking around getting ready for the show today, RJ, and I look at ProFootballTalk.com, and one of their big headlines is George Pickens is not at the voluntary workouts. Is that something we're going to have to deal with just because people want to stir up a little drama when it comes to the Cowboys and George Pickens?
1: Yeah, sometimes I think that the idea that people want to stir up drama with the Cowboys is a bit far-fetched because the Cowboys, you know, like, they're the ones who stir it, you know what I mean? So if you're just walking in and the situation is on autopilot, you're not the one doing the stirring necessarily. This does feel like stirring the pot. Just because they are voluntary, it's not the biggest deal. It's not like he has no familiarity with everyone. It's not like they have a new offensive play caller, right? Like sometimes that's the case where, you know, like that was the situation with Micah Parsons last year, right? Oh, well, this is Matt Eberflus. You don't know him. You want to get in. You want to learn the system, all that type of stuff. I think that in a perfect world, would George Pickens be there? Sure. But I don't think it's dramatic at all that he's not there. I think it's just a matter of, hey, sometimes some players and some people have places to be, but I think we all expect that he'll be there at mandatory activities a month from now.
0: Well, yeah, I think he will too. As we visit with RJ Ochoa from Blogging the Boys, I don't expect to see him at any voluntary workouts. Now, he may show up there. He may surprise me, certainly, and everybody else that think he's not going to, but I don't think there's going to be any drama when it comes time to be there because he has to be there.
1: Yeah, and now he's contractually obligated to be there, right? This isn't a situation, and even like Micah Parsons, who was technically under contract last year because he was seeking an extension, that's not really possible in this situation. He has signed his franchise tag and declared that he is, you know, in that respect, willing to show up to the mandatory things. And so I think that you just kind of, you know, circle that and say, all right, Pickens, we'll see you then. And between now and then, if you want to show up, obviously we'll take you, and nobody will say no. But if you don't want to, well, they're called voluntary for a reason. So I don't think anybody should be too upset about this. Again, we could perfect world it to death, but I think that all is relatively, you know, sunshine and rainbows for the Cowboys right now, and I haven't felt that way in a long time.
0: Yeah, a lot of honeymoon period, that's for sure, until things get going, and we'll see what happens. But they are certainly a lot better, at least on paper. RJ, I want to ask you about the schedule release. Obviously, the full schedule release will be tomorrow, but the NFL, as they always do, there will be some leaks. And all the overseas games, if you will, or foreign country games, the Cowboys are going to play in Rio de Janeiro in week 3 against the Ravens. But there are 9 games.

0: games out of the United States this year. Does that surprise you?
1: Well, your question is if it surprises me, and to answer the question, it does not. You did not ask if it bothered me, and I guess Pledge needs to be ready to tell everyone to get off my lawn now. it does bother me, and maybe I am just getting older, but it sucks. And look, I am inordinately blessed to do what I do for a living. I mean, you know, I could be on the railroad. Like, life could be a lot harder. I don't mean to woe is me about my life on Sundays, but I think, you know, I speak to a lot of people and saying, like, we have grown up our entire lives understanding that you get all your crap done on Sunday before 11, right? You do whatever it is, your honeydews, you got to go out, if you're going to church, whatever, but you've got to be locked and loaded by 11 so you can sit down with Scott Hansen and the Red Zone Channel. And I used to really enjoy, even the studio shows, right? I think we all have kind of developed a rhythm and a routine. You throw this on, you're setting your fantasy lineups, right? Like, you're making your last minute wagers or whatever the case may be. And now what I don't like about this is they have taken over a whole new window. And I think that that is very really the goal. The NFL has established and identified that, hey, this 8:30 a.m. to 11:30 a.m. time period, that's the only part of the day where we don't have the world. Let's invent something to get everybody hooked on us for that window as well. And we'll own you from 8 a.m. till 11 p.m. And we'll be planting ourselves in all these international markets at the same time and growing the game and making all the more money. So now my question to you, Joe, is do you agree? Do you think the NFL is sort of essentially wants to throw away the introductory part of our Sundays and start the football early in the morning every week of the season?
0: RJ, I'll answer that question the way I feel. The NFL likes money. And they're going to make a bunch of money in Melbourne and Rio de Janeiro and London and Paris and Madrid and Munich and Mexico City. And I think that's why they do it more so than anything else. They're trying to conquer the world. They've already conquered the United States. I just think they're trying to conquer the world now. And it's hard to argue with them, RJ, because, I mean, you look at those London games, they're packed. And you look at the games in Germany, and it's a lottery system for, you know, 2 million people in a lottery to try and get 80,000 in a stadium. And it's hard to blame the NFL for doing it because they're making so damn much money.
1: Yeah, I agree. I mean, and you're just talking about the, you know, ticket revenue, the gate, right?
0: Yeah, I mean.
1: And there's also the local financial boom that happens to each of these economies. You know, that small town in Madrid, you know what I mean? Like, they need some help right now. But also, like I'm saying, I mean, they have invented these new windows of television, right? Like, before you know it, the international games will be an entirely new individualized television package that will belong to Apple TV or Netflix or Paramount Plus or something that will specifically be yet another opportunity for the NFL to turn another faucet of endless cash on. So I agree with you. Like, I don't blame the capitalism, you know, disposition behind this to make money. They're obviously very successful at that. But I do think that I don't think that there's a place where we could be oversaturated and have had enough of the NFL. But you mentioned the breadcrumbs and things like Thanksgiving Eve now. Like, I mean, guys, like, I love you so much, but man, you are just making it tough. Like, it is nice to have a day to do something else, you know, especially around the holidays. And then it's like, you know, you start to feel this guilt because you're like, well, I want to watch my college team or the NBA is tipping off. I know it's more of a Christmas problem, but like, no, man, they want you and they want all of you all the time.
0: Well, and that's the problem for the NBA, and now the NFL's taking over Christmas as well. So they're not going to stop it at anything. RJ Ochoa, bloggingtheboys.com, joining us here on the Blitz, 94.1 San Antonio Sports Star. No surprise with the leaks, the Cowboys, except maybe on Thanksgiving Day. And Minix and I were talking about this earlier in the week. The Philadelphia Eagles taking on the Cowboys on Thanksgiving Day. It's going to be a great matchup, and I know there'll be a lot of eyes on it, but I don't know how you feel, RJ, but I'd prefer it when they play somebody else. Like last year was Kansas City, or if they go play Miami, or if it's, I don't know, Jacksonville, anybody else except a division rival.
1: I mean, I feel, you know, I don't know if this is exactly where you're coming from, but I feel like divisional games are so important that you shouldn't, you know, screw with them. It's like I don't like having to play a few times in recent years, the Cowboys have started off their first 2 weeks of the season against divisional opponents. Like, dude, whoa, those games matter way too much to be happening that early in the season when you don't know who you are. And similarly, you know, a few years ago, Washington played 5 NFC East games in a row. They did have their bye in there, but that's just dumb. That shouldn't exist for that reason. And to your point, I would say if I was commissioner, I would never have any Thursday game between divisional rivals just because the short rest and all that stuff. But I don't know if you meant it more from a pageantry standpoint, because it is kind of cool to see some different teams and get everybody a turn, you know, an opportunity under the sun. And even this, you know, this year the Cowboys Thanksgiving Day game falls on Fox. Last year was obviously CBS. And so a Cowboys-Eagles game on Fox, like, you know, we get that all the time.
0: Yep.
1: You know what I mean? Like, that's
0: yep.
1: really normal. So I'm kind of with you. It's nice to see something a little bit different like the Chiefs last year. My thing is, you know, people say like, oh, they want to do this because they want massive ratings. Dude, the ratings are going to be crazy no matter what.
0: Exactly.
1: It is the second most watched television program every year outside of the Super Bowl. It could be the Cowboys versus the Joes and RJ, and it would still draw what it draws. So I don't understand the reasoning or the logic behind all of that. But yeah, it's weird and it's strange and it's awkward. I'm not like afraid of it being the Eagles or anything like that. I would like the day to feel a little bit more unique than just
0: yes.
1: a standard another NFL game.
0: I totally agree with you on that. And I just, when I saw that, I'm going, oh, geez, okay, whatever. Obviously we're all going to watch and it's going to be there. And that's just what you do on Thanksgiving Day, but I just would prefer it be somebody outside of the division. Speaking of that, and you mentioned it opening up the season, and it seems to be a tradition. I know there's been some skips in there at times, but Cowboys opening up with the Giants. That's just about, seems like every single year to me that they do that. And they usually do it in the Meadowlands.
1: Yeah, and they also do it on Sunday Night Football. That is kind of the tradition at this point. This I'm cool with. I know that people roll their eyes like, oh, it's just the schedule. Like, no, man, there are things you can, you know, discern from this. And so that is one of the colder climates or the possibly cold climates the Cowboys will be visiting in 2026. So now you know that's one that is not going to be a cold game. You get to go to this place that come December will be very cold, but you get to be there in September. So I'm very excited about that. You also could look at it strategically and say Malik Nabers may not be healthy
0: True.
1: At this point in time just because he's going to need a little bit longer to get fully up to speed. You also get the Caleb Downs factor, the fact that the Giants passed on him twice. You get that right away. And, you know, it will probably take the Giants some time to find their footing under Jim Harbaugh and that new coaching staff. So, again, you get there, you know, in the literal first time that they're working together as an entire group. And this is a team that you happen to have dominated for forever. So, I love that. I am very interested in seeing who they're going to be playing in week two, just because you mentioned the Rio de Janeiro game. That's week three. And while that is technically a home game for the Cowboys, it obviously literally is not. So I imagine that second game will be a traditional and literal home opponent. So who will that be? Who is the kind of tomato can the Cowboys will be playing, I would imagine, at noon on Sunday of week two after they visit MetLife and before they head down to Brazil?
0: Only the NFL could make a spectacle out of a schedule release. There's not another sport in the world that could say, hey, we're going to release our schedule and you're going to have millions of people watching this thing. And it's incredible to me.
1: I feel so bad thinking things like this, but I was on the treadmill yesterday, humble brag, and had SportsCenter on, and they were dipping into the NBA combine. And I just thought, like, man, y'all must be, like, what are you doing? Like, when the NFL combine rolls around, it is like a Hollywood scene on hand. You guys think you're doing something special because you're having the NBA combine going on? Dude, the NFL schedule is dominating your combine. So, it is amazing, but to your point, it speaks how they can do anything they want. They can go to any country they want. They can, you know, put games every single day of the week. And we can admit that we hate it and we don't like it, but we're going to watch all the time, no matter what. It is the most important thing in most people's lives, certainly throughout the season. But even to this point, even in the most polar opposite time of the offseason, they've got us more than everybody else.
0: Well, we talk football pretty much year-round now. I mean, honestly, with the schedule releases, the draft, and you got OTAs coming up and mandatory mini camps and all of that stuff, and then training camp starting in late July, there's not a lot of time where you're not talking about NFL football in some form or fashion, especially when you've got Aaron Rodgers screwing the Pittsburgh Steelers and you know, so many storylines to talk about. RJ Ochoa from bloggingtheboys.com joining us here on the Blitz on 94.1 San Antonio Sports Star. All right. I got a bone to pick with the Dallas Cowboys, and you're the guy that I believe I can sound off on, RJ. Cooper DeJean is dating a Dallas Cowboy. Now, to me, that should be illegal. It just really should. Now, I know the cheerleaders can't date Dallas Cowboys, but they shouldn't be able to date Philadelphia Eagles either.
1: Yeah, I mean, this is like the ultimate get off my lawn thing, I think. You know, I'm a fan of love. You know what I mean? I don't really care how you find it, where you find it. If Cooper's happy, if this young lady's happy, I mean, that's really all that matters. It is funny and it is ironic. I don't think that goes without saying. To me, this is a cousin of, you know, whenever you draft somebody and they, you know, like you draft a guy who went to Penn State, or, you know, the Eagles draft a guy who went to Texas Tech or whatever. Like, and their whole family grew up Cowboys or Eagles fans. I'm always interested in how people meet in that sense, right? Like, how did this happen? You know, what was that moment like the first time, you know, they learned what each other did professionally? And I'm sure that makes for some interesting conversations, but not the first Cowboys cheerleader, if I'm correct, to date an active NFL player. I believe like 15 years ago, there was a cheerleader dating a member of the Buffalo Bills.
0: I'm okay with that. That's fine. They date the Bills, the Dolphins, the Jags, anybody but the Eagles, Giants, or Commanders.
1: I mean, hey, look. But again, love is love. You know what I mean? So, and you know what? Cooper DeJean, because if you want to stretch this, his former coach is now the Cowboys defensive coordinator. Like, yep. The coach he's been most, you know, in a football sense, intimately involved with is now running the Cowboys defense. So, it's really awkward for Cooper to shoot now. You know, of all the Eagles, it's most awkward. So, like, Thanksgiving for him is going to be a super weird situation, having to come to AT&T Stadium and beat all the people he cares about.
0: Well, I tell you what, I'm a conspiracy theorist, RJ, as you probably have surmised by now. And I just, you know, I hope she doesn't know anything or get any inside information that Cooper can, you know, get off of her while they're pillow talking.
1: How do you know that she's not, you know, doing some reconnaissance for the Cowboys?
0: Well, maybe she is.
1: That's what I'm saying. Like, how do you know she's not the one running the scheme here? Maybe she's the one doing, you know, the intel gathering.
0: Well, maybe so. And guys are willing to talk usually after something like that happens. That's for sure. RJ, I got to ask you this before I let you go. Pledge just put this up on our board on Netflix. Another season of Quarterback is coming out. You got Jaden Daniels, Joe Flacco, Baker Mayfield, and Cam Ward. Are you interested?
1: You know, Mark Cuban said whatever it was like 12 years ago that the NFL was, what was his line about the pig and getting fat and yes. Oversaturation. We're a little bit there, as we've kind of discussed. And I'll answer this with a question, which is kind of my style. And I know you love golf, Joe. I don't know many people who love golf as much as I do. And I love Rory. It was awesome to see him win again. But so in the lead up to this year's Masters, there was a documentary on Amazon about him winning it the first time, obviously. What are we doing? It hadn't even been a year. Like, what are we doing? Like, I don't need this information quite yet. So I kind of feel that way about this. It's like, so what are we're going to see Jaden Daniels like hurt? You know what I mean? Like, we're going to see Cam Ward's team sucking. Like, these aren't, and Joe Flacco getting traded. Like, it will be cool for like, maybe not 5 minutes, maybe 10 minutes. And then I do think that the effects will wear off. I'd rather watch a Bill. It's going to be World Cup time soon enough. I love the NFL, but this is a little bit of a miss for me.
0: Well, yeah, exactly. I don't know. Baker Mayfield's going to be the only interesting guy there, I think. No offense to Cam Ward. Love the guy, but, you know, when you want some personality on a show like that, Baker Mayfield's going to have to carry that thing. RJ, you got big weekend plans, brother?
1: PGA Championship.
0: Yes, sir.
1: Major time. I'm looking forward to it. I don't know if Rory's toe is going to be a factor. I don't know if you've talked about that on this show. I know you love to talk about feet up on this program. So looking forward to the PGA Championship.
0: Joe's toes.
1: And it's summertime. So I took my son for the first summer swim last weekend, so I think we'll probably be doing that again this weekend.
0: I don't think he has a prayer in the world, but I want the story to be written about Jordan Spieth winning the career Grand Slam. He's just not playing well enough, I don't think. So, but that's what I'm going to be watching and hoping beyond hope that he gets hot for 4 days.
1: That's all it takes sometimes. But, yeah, it would be funny if Rory finally broke through for the career Grand Slam and then, like, 10 minutes later, somebody else did it. So, and then if Scotty did it a month from now at the U.S. Open as well.
0: That would be kind of cool. RJ Ochoa, bloggingtheboys.com. Appreciate you joining us today, man.
1: Enjoy the toes. Appreciate it, Joe.
0: Yeah, appreciate it. RJ Ochoa joining us via the Byers
2: Joe's
0: Barricades
2: toes.
0: Guest line.
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0: 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Our good buddy RJ Ochoa. There is nobody like him, which is probably a good thing. You know, they broke the mold when they made RJ Ochoa. We'll talk a little more Spurs basketball when we return, because I know that is fresh on everybody's mind, certainly fresh on my mind as well. We're also going to talk about how an adult toy company uncovered a theft ring. Believe it or not, we'll tell you how that happened. 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
3: Wimby and the Spurs made a statement last night. 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
3: Little more pep in my step. Ha, ha, ha, on this hump day. Beautiful hump day here in San Antonio.
8: Trying to shove it up their ass.
3: Yeah, well, that's what the Spurs did to the Timberwolves last night. Pretty much shoved it up their ass. That's what they did. And they've got a 3-2 series lead now as they head back to Minnesota for Game 6. You know, I could sit here and complain that, dadgum, it's not until Friday. What the hell are we going to do until Friday? Before we get to know and see the Spurs close out the Minnesota Timberwolves and move on to OKC.
9: It sucks, but at the same time, I understand it because it would be Thursday, but that day is now spoken for by the NFL.
3: Well, this is true.
9: And that was going to steal viewership anyway.
3: Well, maybe so. And I think there would have been some NBA basketball had New York and Oklahoma City not swept their particular opponent. So I think that had something to do with it, but it is what it is. And so we'll go from there. Again, Detroit and Cleveland in a big Game 5 for that series coming up tonight in Detroit. You can listen to it here on 94.1 San Antonio Sports Star. And then no basketball at all tomorrow. Nothing. You know, it's kind of weird. We've got playoff basketball every single day. And then you skip a day. So, I don't know. But the Spurs can rest up. I know Anthony Edwards last night said that he was happy for the two-day break. And they need to go back to the drawing board, I think, and figure out a way to try and make a game out of Game 6. They did a little bit last night. I mean, they really did. And I'll give the Timberwolves a little bit of credit for coming back, coming out in that third quarter, playing the way that they did. They tied the game. And then the Spurs just went off. By the way, I'm Joe Reinagle. Jason Minnick's not here today. A little unexpected family business came up that he's got to tend to. So we will. He'll be back whenever he gets that resolved and taken care of, and all of that stuff. So we wish him well, and we'll move on. Pledge and I. Without him, with your help, of course, everybody that's listening out there, however you are doing that, we certainly do appreciate it. You can comment on anything we're talking about, and I know everybody wants to comment on what they saw last night from the San Antonio Spurs. Go to our YouTube page. You go to sasportsstar.com. You can get there that way. You can comment, like, and subscribe our page if you would. We'd appreciate that. You can get me on Twitter at JoeReinagle210, or you can do it the old-fashioned way and just give us a phone call. Yeah, 210-656-3776, 656-ESPN. That's how you get it done. Eagle fan on our YouTube page is saying they go small ball. And I'm almost wondering if they have anything to lose. And, of course, I'm talking about Minnesota. Rudy Gobert's been awful in this series. He's been awful. And last night was the worst game of the series for him. He was terrible. He couldn't score. He couldn't defend. He couldn't do anything. And in fact, Wimby was making a fool out of him. I almost felt sorry for the big fella last night. Almost. Not quite, but almost. I mean, he was awful. He was flat out awful. So it would not surprise me to see a Naz Reid start on Friday night and not a Rudy Gobert. I don't know if that's sustainable or if they want to do that or if it's too late in the season to start thinking about stuff like that. But I mean, at this point in time, what do you have to lose? You got a must-win game. You got to pull out all the stops on Friday night if you're Minnesota and try and get it done.
9: We've reached it. Must-win.
3: It is a must-win game for real. That's the way that it is, and that's the only time it's a must-win game. You know, not in game two, as we were trying to make it. Minnick's trying to make game two a must-win for the San Antonio Spurs.
9: Felt like a must-win.
3: No, it didn't. I wasn't worried. Pledge, were you?
9: About
3: game
9: Spurs
3: two.
9: You dropped both games at home? Yeah, I would be a little worried.
3: Nah.
9: There'd be some concern.
3: It's all good. There was nothing to worry about. Hindsight's 2020, buddy, and I wasn't worried at all. Even if I said I was that day, I was just kidding.
9: I wasn't worried last night.
3: Hey, we're going to talk a lot of Spurs, but now let's do the Headline Blitz.
2: 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Two guys, two opinions, never enough time.
3: Crazy story. How you catch, you know, sometimes if you're a crook and you are doing things wrong, it's the most things you wouldn't think about that get you caught. And that's exactly what happened in this situation. It was a used car lot. Apparently, it was a place for stolen goods. And people come almost, a fence? The other way they called it back in Starsky and Hutch is a fence. And so they, if you steal something, you bring it there, they'll pay you for it. Well, apparently these guys were stealing or buying from an adult toy story company.
9: Adult toy story?
3: Yeah, well, that's the next movie that's coming out.
9: They were selling a bunch of Woodies?
3: They were selling stuff that produced Woodies, apparently.
9: Woodies and Buzzes?
3: Yeah, that's exactly right. So so this company checked them out and then called the cops. And that's how these people were uncovered. $500,000 in recovered goods is what they uncovered between tools, Nike jeans, Yeti mugs, Acer computers, and some adult toys, obviously. But that's how these guys caught. This happened in Los Angeles. It's the craziest story. So, there was also a stockpile of sex toys, apparently, according to this story. But that's what happened. So this company got suspicious and called the cops, and they raided this place, and bam.
9: How many is in a stockpile?
3: Took them down. Yeah. Well, I don't know. It doesn't say. It doesn't specify, but I would assume a lot. I don't know if they were all the same thing, if they plugged in or not. So I don't know. But I thought that was kind of bizarre to happen in L.A., and
9: sounds like the cops unplugged it.
3: Well, they certainly did. In that situation, yes, they certainly did. In Hawaii, if you go to Hawaii on vacation, I've just got a little little advice for you. Don't throw rocks into the water at the seals.
9: Why would you do that anyway?
3: Well, I don't know. Some D-bag did that.
9: And he needed to get his ass kicked.
3: He did. He did. So some guy is standing there on the beach, and there's seals out just right there. He picks up a big rock, throws it out into the water, scares the hell out of one of the seals. Fortunately, didn't hit the seal. But as he's walking back, one of the locals beat the crap out of him.
9: Give that man a medal.
3: Well, they did. Hawaii awarded him with a letter of recognition for beating the crap out of this tourist who was just being a donkey. I mean, I don't know how else to say it, but he was just being a donkey. Yeah, don't do that if you go to Hawaii. I mean, just enjoy the beauty. Walk on the beach. Enjoy the seals. They're always kind of nice.
9: Don't do that anywhere.
3: Well, I agree. You know, I always love going to, and when we go to Cowboys training camp,
9: Didn't you try and start a fight with a walrus or something?
3: No, I did not. He tried to start a fight with me. Now, look, the walrus is going to kick my ass, okay? So I'm not going to try to start a fight with a walrus because those things are huge. I'd like to say I could outrun him, but I wouldn't want to take that bet. So, it's always cool to see these things. So you see the walrus, you see a bunch of seals everywhere, and they come right up on the pier, and it's just kind of cool to see them. Now, they're a little annoying with the sounds that they make, but other than that, they're fine. Just don't throw rocks in the water at seals, okay? Don't do that. Because if you do in Hawaii, you just might get your butt kicked, and that's possible, and whoever does that's going to get a letter of recognition. There's also a story today about hot dog vendors. Apparently they're having turf wars. I love wieners. And one such turf war led to a sidewalk brawl between two female wiener slingers. That's the headline. I didn't make that up, okay? Two female wiener slingers. Here's the problem. So what these hot dog vendors are doing, according to this article that I read, they're setting up shop in front of businesses. Now, the businesses don't like that, obviously, because it makes it more difficult for people to get into their business. And they try to make a move, and they won't move. It's almost like they claim that spot. Well, in this particular vendor war between these two female wiener slingers, one female wanted the other female's spot. And the female that had the spot wasn't willing to give up that spot. So it led to a brawl. Now, the article doesn't say who won the brawl, but I want to see two female wiener slingers brawl. I don't know who came up with that.
9: I don't either, but I also, did they inadvertently come up with a new name for working women?
3: Wiener slingers? I hope not. I don't want anybody.
9: Ladies of the night, if you will.
3: I don't think anybody wants to have their wiener slung necessarily.
9: Hey, whatever you're into.
3: I'm not. Yeah, I don't know. I don't care. Well, you do you. That's for sure. Oh my goodness. The schedule release has come out, and there's nine games
9: slinging wieners
3: that are gonna. Well, there will be wiener slingers there for sure. nine games out of the country.
9: Yeah.
3: Which is the most they've ever had.
9: It's half the schedule.
3: Including the Cowboys, including the Texans. They have a game overseas as well. And everybody's making a big deal about George Pickens not being there at Cowboys camp. Let's talk about it. We'll do that when we continue here on the Blitz. 94.1 San Antonio Sports Star.
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11: Hello.
12: I didn't make it into medical school, Dad.
11: Huh?
12: I didn't have an A in all my subjects, so I can't get in.
11: 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Chemistry, physiology, what?
12: No, Dad, spelling.
11: Spelling? 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
12: No, Kinetico.
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11: Everybody knows that Kinetico is spelled K-I-N-E-T-I-C-O.
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3: The newest song by Kingdom Collapse called Survivor, released today. It's a great song. If you haven't heard this thing, you need to listen to it. It really is a good song. But let me tell you, even better than the song, the video, the acting in the video, especially by one of the doctors with a goatee, is Oscar worthy. Oscar worthy. I'm just saying.
9: Oh, no, I think the celebration at the end.
3: That's all right. Whatever. Great song, though, and congratulations to Kingdom Collapse, local band who is really starting to climb the ladder of success, man. Really happy for those guys, and I know they're out on tour right now, but I think they're at the Rock Box on June 4th. So that'll be cool. So if you're thinking about that, but that's their newest song. It is a really good song. Jason and I were fortunate enough to be a part of their music video. We shot that thing. So if you get a chance to look at it, let us know how we did. Minix had a speaking part. I'm not sure how he got that, and I didn't. But, I digress. I'm not jealous or anything. Well, maybe a little. I don't know. No, it was a lot of fun. In all seriousness, it was a lot of fun. So congratulations to Kingdom Collapse, and much success to them as they move forward. Now, I'm looking through our YouTube page here, and I don't know, call me naive or dumb or whatever you want to call me. I don't really care. Aaron Hernandez says on our YouTube page, Wimby Cadazzo. And I'm thinking, well, what the hell does that mean? So I go to the AI and say, translate Cadazzo. And I hope I'm saying that right. Cadazzo. I'm sure there's a Hispanic accent to that. Or I don't know. And I'm probably saying it like just a white guy, Cadazzo. I don't know. But it translates to nudge, jab, or elbow. So now I know. So and I saw some of those. I want to say I saw some of those last night at the game or somewhere where they had that. But I appreciate it, Aaron Hernandez. Thank you for educating me on another Spanish word. I appreciate that. Wimby elbow. I like it, I think. Which leads us to this. Again, the national media a little bit jealous, if you will, because Wimby did throw the elbow. A lot of people did deem it as, well, intentional, including me. I think it was intentional. I think he was frustrated and just wanted to pop somebody. He did it, didn't get suspended, did not get a fine at all. And from what I understand, listening, typically there's a $2,000 fine that's automatic. Apparently he didn't get that either. They just wiped out everything. And so a lot of the national media are a little bit upset by that. We'll get into that here in a little bit. So we want to talk a lot of Spurs, but I just want to know how you guys feel about that. And look, if you've lived in San Antonio, if you're old enough to have gone through the dynasty of the Spurs, you know, from 99 to 2014, look, we never got any recognition nationally. Nobody looked at San Antonio. Now they do. As you look back and you see people say, you know, what a great run that was. Spurs went 20 straight years in the playoffs. 20 straight years in the playoffs. That is just an incredible achievement for any franchise, sports franchise. And so hopefully that's going to maybe we'll see this dynasty break that record. Who knows? But we'll see what happens. But a lot of the national media a little bit upset by that. So we're going to talk more Spurs, and I do want you guys to chime in. We do have a poll up on our San Antonio Sports Star YouTube page. Does Dylan Harper remind you, not as good as, does he remind you of Manu Ginobili? Right now, we've got 115 votes already in just a little over, an hour and 20 minutes or so. 66% of you say yes. 34% of you say no. And I asked that question not because I thought of it necessarily or even think that necessarily, but after Dylan Harper made that incredible dunk last night, Monty Ginobili tweeted out that it was a thing of beauty, and then the comments that followed that were, well, it reminds us of you. It looks like you. That's what you used to do, yada, yada, yada. And I retweeted, if you go to my Twitter page or however you do that, at Joe Reinagle 210, you'll see what I'm talking about. They put two videos on top of each other. Dylan Harper on top, Monty Ginobili on bottom. Both of them going in for a breakaway dunk like Harper had last night. And I got to admit that the moves look very similar. They do. Now, that may be a one-off. It may not be anything else that he does that will remind you of Monty Ginobili. But in that particular situation, it did. So vote in our poll. You can vote however you want to. There's no right or wrong answer in this one. But go there and vote, yes or no. Does Dylan Harper remind you of Monty Ginobili? Right now, 67% of you say, yes, he does. If you don't feel that way, vote no. And again, I'm not going to yell at you or tell you to get off my lawn or anything else. There's no right or wrong answer here. I just want to know what you guys thought, because in that particular situation, it was very, very, very familiar and very like Monty Ginobili. We'll get back to the Spurs here coming up in the next segment, but I wanted to talk about the NFL schedule release, which will be official, and all of it will come out tomorrow night. But the NFL has released all the, I want to say overseas, but not all of these games are overseas.
9: International games.
3: International games. Thank you, Pledge. Because like Mexico City's not overseas, right? Rio de Janeiro's not overseas. I guess those are the only two. Everything else is. Melbourne, Australia, London, Paris, Madrid, and Munich, Germany. The Rams and 49ers will open up overseas in Melbourne, Australia in week one. Which is interesting to me because I've never been to Australia. I've always wanted to go until I find out the flight's like 24 hours long. And I don't know about you, but if I'm in a plane longer than about 3 hours, I'm ready to get the hell off of it. No matter what seat you're sitting in, whether you're sitting in economy or first class or otherwise, I'm ready to get the hell out of there. I can't imagine being on an airplane for 24 hours straight. That would just be, I think, torture. Not longer than about 3 hours, I'm ready to get the hell off of it. No matter what seat you're sitting in, whether you're sitting in economy or first class or otherwise, I'm ready to get the hell out of there. I can't imagine being on an airplane for 24 hours straight. That would just be, I think, torture. Now, I guess you could just, you know, slam.

0: Well, some of it, I'm sure, depending on where you're at, though. I mean, if you can't afford the swanky seats, then you got to sit there and hopefully you have a neck pillow or something.
1: Oh, I can sleep in
0: any. See, I can't because what?
1: You're old.
0: Well, no. Or even when I was young, Pledge. And my neck bounces, right? So when I fall asleep, bang, and you wake up. And I can't keep it from doing that. And I don't like to sit on the window seat. So I'm an aisle guy. I've always been an aisle guy. I don't like sitting on the window seat. I certainly don't like sitting in the middle seat. So it's hard to sleep. And I've never bought one of those pillows that you put around your neck for various reasons. And I don't want to say why because I don't want to insult anybody.
1: Oh, I need to know this now.
0: Well, it's like I know it's probably comfortable, but it looks goofy as hell. All right, can we admit that? I mean, and do any of you guys have a neck pillow? And if you do, dog me into one. Because I've seen a commercial on TV now in some of these places. It's like a Be Cozy.
1: Mm-hmm.
0: Have you seen that?
1: No.
0: Oh.
1: But I know what you're talking about.
0: Well, it's called a Be Cozy, and it kind of wraps around your neck, and apparently it keeps your neck, your head up like this, and I don't know, but they look goofy as hell. But I guess on an airplane, who cares?
1: Yeah. I mean, who are you trying to impress a 24-hour flight?
0: Depends on the flight attendant, Pledge. I mean, you never know. You never know.
1: So Maggie's not going on this trip with you?
0: I'm talking back in the day, Pledge. Way back in the day.
1: I was talking about this year's Australia game.
0: Yeah, sometimes they are shiny, sometimes not so much, but...
1: As long as they keep the drinks flowing, I don't care what.
0: Well,
1: they look like.
0: there's that, and then there were a couple of dudes on the flight I had the other day because I had to fly from San Antonio to Dallas, and so the San Antonio to Dallas flight was a couple of dudes on there.
1: So you got a problem with male flight attendants?
0: Well, not necessarily, but I mean, because I wouldn't mind. I could do that. I could do that.
1: Yeah.
0: I think it'd be kind of fun, maybe for a flight or two. I don't know.
1: You get all, like, think of all the traveling you get to do.
0: Well, I think it would be kind of cool, but
1: you get free flights places?
0: Part of the deal, and look, I don't know about most other airlines because I mostly fly Southwest, but on Southwest, every now and then, you know, you're, hey. Hmm? But then there's most of the time it's like, I just need a drink. I'm good. And then you can go. That's like, I don't know. So but I can't imagine being on an airplane for 24 hours. But the Rams and the 49ers will do that. And they actually play on Wednesday night here in San Antonio, which is actually Thursday in Australia. So it's really kind of weird.
1: Perfect.
0: Yeah, so Cowboys and Ravens in a week three in Rio de Janeiro. You got the Colts and Commanders week four in London.
1: There we go.
0: And then the Jags play their two in a row, as they've been doing here now for the last several years. Week five against the Eagles. Week six against the Texans.
1: Which leads me to believe, knowing that aspect of the schedule, shortly thereafter will likely be the Texans-Eagles game. If they're both going to London... Likely after you're coming out of that, after their bye week's going to be right after they get back from London, probably. I would imagine those two would meet.
0: Well, the Texans will have the advantage there because the Eagles have the bye week when the Texans-Jags are playing.
1: Mm-hmm.
0: And then the Texans will have a bye week that, and the Eagles will be back. So maybe that benefits Houston in that situation. Week seven, the Steelers and the Saints play in Paris. Week nine, Cincinnati and Atlanta play in Madrid, which is a place I would like to go. I've always wanted to go to Spain.
1: Mm-hmm.
0: That would be a good one to cover. I'm not sure how good that game is going to be, but I'd like to go. Week 10 in Munich, Germany, Patriots and Lions. You think Vrabel brings Russini? I mean, it's out of town. Nobody knows them there. I mean, maybe it's...
1: I think everybody knows them by now.
0: Well, maybe so. We'll see what happens. And then it wraps up in Week 11 with Vikings 49ers in Mexico City. And I'm really kind of surprised that... I'm surprised the Cowboys didn't go to Mexico City. Mexico City is a big Cowboys town. I mean, it really is. A lot of Cowboy fans in Mexico City.
1: Jerry has business in Rio.
0: Well, maybe that's it, and maybe there are a lot of fans in Rio, too. Who knows? But I have a feeling it will be a Cowboys home crowd in Rio de Janeiro against the Ravens. Tough game.
1: I don't know.

0: where they play matters. It's going to be a home crowd.
1: Well, that's absolutely true. So there you go. 9 games internationally this year, which is amazing. I talked to RJ Ochoa. We did not too long ago, earlier in the show, and he was surprised by that. But look, they just keep ringing that cash register, man.
0: I love the fact that the Texans Jaguars game is the London game. Takes a home game away from Jacksonville.
1: Well, it takes two. They missed two home games.
0: Well, yeah, but I mean,
1: I see what you're saying.
0: The Texans won't have to play in Jacksonville.
1: But I think London, I mean, it's basically, they play 2 games there every year. I think that's basically their home field now.
0: Home-ish. Maybe. There's still a smattering of jerseys throughout, even at their home games.
1: Well, that's what I love about these international games, because it doesn't matter who's playing. There'll be jerseys from every NFL team that there is. And so, but that's just, you know, that's the fun of it.
0: Although, I would expect in the very near future to see the Texans probably playing a home game in Germany.
1: We'll see.
0: Marlon Klein, the tight end they took, he is a German guy that moved to the United States to play football.
1: Well, it's not going to end. They're just making too much money. So it's not going to end. Whether it's ticket sales, merchandise, all of that stuff, it's not going to end. So expect at least 9 every year, if not more, in the very near future. So, well, again, the schedule release, the full schedule release will happen tomorrow night. And, so you'll know exactly where your favorite team plays, when they play, who they play, and all of that kind of stuff.
0: It's more about the stretches and where the bye week lands.
1: Well, yeah, we already know the home and away opponents. Mm-hmm. You just don't know when those opponents are going to be played.
0: How many straight home? How many straight road?
1: Well, the Cowboys are going to lose a home game too. That is a home game for them in Rio de Janeiro. So, which kind of
0: time?
1: I get it, but kind of sucks because I'd kind of like to go see that game, see Lamar Jackson play. Never seen that guy live in person. I kind of like to go to Jerry World and see him play. But
0: you can go to Houston and watch him.
1: Well, yeah, okay. Going to be interesting. We'll talk a lot about that coming up tomorrow. But today it's all about the San Antonio Spurs and what they did last night. They're 1 win away from going to the Western Conference Finals. That is incredible to say after it's been, 7 years since they made the playoffs, 11 years since they won their last championship, and now they are 1 win away from the Western Conference Finals and the big, bad OKC Thunder. Oh, my goodness. It is going to be fun, fun, fun. Can't wait till Friday night, and I really hope they close that thing out because, well, OKC is just sitting and resting and getting well, getting healed.
0: Or getting rusty.
1: Well, or getting rusty. We'll see what happens. The Spurs certainly were in the first game in this Minnesota series. That's for sure. We're talking Spurs basketball when we continue here on the Blitz on 94.1 San Antonio Sports Star. Let me tell you about my good friends at Stevens Roofing. You know, I love talking about Stevens Roofing, especially now with all the rain that we've had. My goodness, I hope that nothing has happened to your roof. 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And the best is absolutely Stevens Roofing and Solar. Look, they've been in business since 1983. And typically when you have these storms, and I'm sure there are more in the forecast, we are in springtime here in San Antonio, and that happens. You just have these, these trucks that just drive all around the city and knock on your door and want to help you out. They're going to help you out of your money is basically all they're going to do, and then they're going to leave town, and you'll never hear from them again. 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
6: I told my wife, whenever I get cremated, make sure you tell the guy, oh, he had gout.
0: Yeah, he's a...
14: there's going to be some stuff left over.
0: So really, you got to turn the heat up just a little bit more. He's carrying a lot of grease, a lot of gout. So.
6: I like to imagine... It's gonna be
0: like an out of control grease fire. You're not gonna be able to put it out.
6: I like to imagine that the alcohol in me is gonna help burn all the extra grease.
0: It burns
6: and
0: a blue flame. And this one smells like a 17-year-old's ashtray. He smells like weed.
14: No, it smells like bourbon in here.
0: It smells like bourbon and weed.
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0: Happy Wednesday, everybody. Hope everybody's having a great hump day out there, whatever you're doing, however you are doing it. We appreciate you stopping by here. This is the Blitz 94.1 San Antonio Sports Star. I'm Joe Reinagle. Jason Minnick's off today. He'll be off for a couple of days taking care of some unexpected family business. So we wish him well taking care of that. And but we'll survive. James Pledger is here. And Antonio Daniels is going to join us at the bottom of the next hour at 4:35. We'll visit with Antonio Daniels, former Spur, former champion with the Spurs.
1: You mean that guy that was sitting next to David Robinson last night?
0: Yeah, that guy, yes. I shouldn't say former champion. He's a champion. San Antonio Spurs champion. He's going to join us to talk about last night's game and the series in general and what his feelings are on the San Antonio Spurs. And how they look and just how far he thinks they can go. Antonio Daniels is going to join us here live on the Blitz, coming up about 4:35 today. So keep that in mind. And if you have to leave, get back here so you can hear that. It's going to be great to talk to AD. That is for sure. Haven't talked to him in a while. I'm looking forward to that. Last night was a butt kicking. I mean, let's face it. It was a good game for a while. Although the Spurs developed or built up a 12-point lead at halftime last night. The Timberwolves made a great run to open up the third quarter to tie the game at 61. They had an opportunity to take the lead and couldn't get that done. And after that, the Spurs said, well, hey, hold my beer. And they just took off, and there was nothing the Timberwolves could do about it. Spurs going to win this thing going away. They've got a 3-2 series lead now. They can wrap this thing up in Minnesota on Friday night. Wimby was back last night, and I don't know how many of you guys saw this on the NBC broadcast last night. I didn't really think much of it. Pledge saw it and thought it was a little bit weird, and I know there's been some others that thought it was. NBC really billed Wimby's return as the return of a conquering hero. He was coming back and just that, you know, he had to swim across the Gulf to get here, and it's just amazing what he had to do. And again, I didn't really think much of it, and maybe I just wasn't paying much attention to the intro there. But it bothered a lot of people, especially the national media. And even on our San Antonio Sports Star YouTube page, there was one comment there that I agree with. If this would have happened to anybody else, not named Victor Wembanyama, they probably would not have played last night. And I mean, again, NBC wanted Wimby on the floor last night. The NBA wanted Wimby on the floor last night. Conspiracy theory or not, doesn't make any difference, but it's certainly pissing off some of the national media. When you look at what was said last night, or this morning, actually, what's the guy's name, Pledge?
1: Dan Le Batard.
0: That guy. Listen to his little group of minions and what they had to say about Wimby coming back.
2: Did you guys find it interesting at all last night? This is unusual. That Wemby was being celebrated as a story of redemption.
1: So weird.
2: And the amazing return on the story arc of a guy who did something profoundly dirty during an NBA playoff game and probably wouldn't have been playing last night if he had done that and been just about anybody else in the world. We're already starting a story that we're going to get really tired of 5 years from now if you allow the 7'3" guy to derail OKC and swing his elbows and be the positive story because he's French and a little different. Like, that was super weird last night to see him celebrated as a conquering hero because he's got 16 points in the first 6 minutes because he's bigger than everyone else and he's growing both physically and as a player, and this is going to destroy the league soon. You could have knocked him out for a game and at least treated the return as if it was controversial, not, wow, this is heroic. The guy who's taller than everyone else is going to be better than everyone else.
3: If you didn't know the full context of what took place and you just turned on the game in the first quarter last night, you would have thought this was a conquering hero returning to the floor. I thought the way the broadcast treated it last night was so strange. It was that as if he was the one who was done wrong, and now he's back, and this is such an incredible story, this performance he's putting together, when the fact of the matter is he did something unbelievably dirty and probably cost his team game 4.
4: But this is the Wemby propaganda that I've been railing against. Everything that he does is perfect. Everything he does is better than everybody else.
3: He was really good in that first quarter.
4: He was great. Okay, he was great in the first quarter. He had 16 to 18 points. That's not the point. The point is, they were cheering him like if he had just come back. Like Ricky Pearsall, I got shot and came back.
3: It's true.
5: A heroic return by Wemby. I'm surprised the narrative, part of the narrative wasn't, thank God he didn't hurt his elbow on that guy's jaw. You know, it was over the top, but expected.
1: To be fair, thank God he didn't hurt his elbow on that guy's jaw.
0: Well, that is true. I'm pretty happy that he didn't. But look, Lebatard's not the only one. Nick Wright, who does a show on somewhere on Fox, I'm not sure what it's called, but he was talking about the same thing. And so it's pissed a lot of the national media off the way that NBC treated the return of one Victor Wembanyama last night. And I think it's to be expected. Folks, and look, we're used to that here in San Antonio. Whether it's, I don't know, I'm going to call it jealousy. That's what I'm going to call it. Look, he's on the Spurs. He could have very well been on somebody else's team had they won the lottery. It's just so the Spurs got lucky. They got the number one draft pick, and now Victor Wembanyama is here in San Antonio. But I think back on it and think, yeah, okay, it is a little bit weird. The guy, whether you think he should have been suspended or not, really is doesn't matter. It really doesn't matter. It's just he wasn't. And I think the NBA, again, wanted Wemby on the floor last night. NBC wanted Wemby on the floor last night. You can't convince me otherwise that that's a huge reason why Wemby was not suspended. Mm-hmm. And he wasn't fined either. So nothing. And that's really pissing people off. But get used to that, because I think especially the Spurs go on a run here of championship runs, then it's only going to get worse. You heard Lebatard. He's going to destroy the NBA.
1: Well, I think the most important thing he said is the guy is still growing both physically and mentally in this game.
0: Well, how the hell is he going to destroy the NBA? I mean, in all honesty,
1: he's going to take it over.
0: Well, okay. Look, there's been a lot of guys that take over the NBA. Michael Jordan did that. LeBron James. There were times where he did that, and you can go back to the Lakers of the '80s. I mean, I just don't understand that. There's always been those teams and those players that were just a little bit better than everybody else. And I think with Wemby, I think the problem for a lot of people is the fact that he's 7 foot. Whatever he is, I mean, 7'4", 5'6", 7". I don't know where he's at. I think 7'4" is official.
1: I have that Nick Wright tweet, by the way.
0: Yeah, you do?
1: This game is being framed as someone. Oh no, I'm sorry. This game is being framed as some return of a wronged hero, R.E. Wemby, rather than a guy who was very fortunate that he hadn't been suspended after wildly flagrant elbow to an opponent's throat. Is just wild to me.
0: Well, and look, that's his opinion, and he's entitled to it. But it's not Wimby's fault.
1: No.
0: I mean, what's Wemby going to say? Oh, NBA, you're wrong. I'm going to sit this one out.
1: No, but I mean, at the same time, they're also not wrong in the fact that he was being praised as the return of some hero last night.
0: I'm going to have to go back and listen to the introduction and the pregame show, because I guess I just wasn't paying enough attention to that.
1: It sounded weird on the broadcast to me, too. I was like, you know, I'm sitting here working, listening to it, going, is he returning from an injury? Or, like, they made it seem like some kind of big...
0: And, like, he was the guy that got popped in the mouth.
1: Yeah.
0: Right? Okay, yeah. It's well, look, again, we can't help what NBC does or what they say. I mean, that, and again, it's not San Antonio's fault. It's not Wemby's fault. It's just NBC. If you're mad at anybody, be mad at NBC. If that's what it is. So, I don't know, but I thought it was important. And again, I didn't pay that much attention to it, but then I'm seeing the tweets and from what everybody said, on their shows. And it's just to me, I guarantee you, I just think it's a little bit of jealousy, at its best. That is for sure. Alexandra, it's good to hear from you, Alexandra, on our YouTube page. She says, wah, wah, wah, move on, clown, or payaso. I don't know what you want to say there. Did you say it in Spanish, Alexandra, or in English? We're going to say it in Spanish, payaso. Pumba Grub says the same thing. They're all rage baiting, which is a great term that, that Wimby has come up with. Now, I don't know if anybody has ever used that term rage baiting, but that's what Wimby, how he described. When you look at, if you recall, he had a little early altercation with one of the Timberwolves last night, Io, and here's how he described what happened. Two play.
6: Yeah, I feel like the rage baiting would have been maybe one of the strategies. So I feel like I need to stay composed as a team.
0: Okay, and he did. Look, to Wimby's defense last night, he looked like he was about as laid back as anybody. I mean, he like everything, that nothing was going to get to this guy. Nothing was going to happen at all. And maybe part of that was the fact that Greg Popovich met Wimby at the airport when they came back from Minnesota.
6: I'm not going to leak anything he said, obviously, but he maybe wanted to, you know, make a statement or make his talking even more impactful by being there. But he gives feedback and talks to us regularly, you know, throughout series, throughout games. So, as always, when he speaks, everybody listens.
0: Yeah, well, this is true, and they still do. And Pop's been around the practice facility a lot. And, in fact, before last night's game, Monte Ginobili was there as well. And then, again, what I love seeing, especially in the crowd, and if you watch the game on TV last night like I did, you know exactly what I'm talking about. Antonio Daniels was there with David Robinson. Tim Duncan was there. And you've got these former players that are there and supporting this young bunch of Spurs. And I think, look, it's different than anywhere else. It just is. San Antonio, the players stay here. A lot of them elect to live here in San Antonio. They don't leave. And it's just a different vibe. It's a different vibe. It is a family atmosphere. That is for sure. And I love seeing those guys out there. Now, what are the Minnesota Timberwolves going to do in game six? That's got to be on their mind, Chris Finch's mind, from now until Friday night at 8:30. Because, especially when Wimby's on the floor, because if you listen to Ant last night after the game, Timberwolves didn't have any answers for him.
7: I mean, tonight, some of the stuff that Wimby was doing, you don't really have too much of an answer for it. Just kind of hope he misses. But he came out high, he made a bunch of shots. I feel like we adjusted, fought back in the game, tried to dig ourselves out of the hole, but I mean, eventually they created another lead and running out in transition. We got to get back, get matched up, just game plan mistakes that we keep making, and it's too late in the series to make these mistakes.
0: Well, and Ant, you need some help, buddy. I mean, let's face it. Rudy Gobert's been no help to you. Julius Randle's been no help to you. Dosunmu was a little bit of help last night, because he probably played the best game of this series. But you need some help. McDaniels was in foul trouble early on, as was Steph Castle, though, by the way. Both of those guys with three fouls early. What did you guys think of last night's game and what took place? And, or if you want to comment on the media jealousy, as I'm calling it today, you can do that. 210-656-3776. 656 ESPN. Let's go to the phone lines. Ray is on the phone. Ray, what did you think about it?
8: Hey guys, thanks for taking my call. As always, man, go Spurs, go. What a game that was. I think it's over. I think they finish them out in Minnesota. I think Spurs are going to come out looking to close them out. I cannot wait for tomorrow's game. I cannot wait until we beat Minnesota. I cannot wait until we play Oklahoma. And question for you guys, if the Spurs did wrap it up tomorrow, is the Western Conference final schedule out yet? When would they play Oklahoma game one if they did wrap it up tomorrow?
0: You know,
8: thanks for taking my call, guys.
0: Yeah, you got it, Ray. Thank you. Appreciate the phone call. They haven't wrapped it up. And, Ray, I got news for you, buddy. Don't be watching the game tomorrow night because it's not going to be on. It's not until Friday. I'm just saving you a night off.
1: Friday at 8:30.
0: It's Friday night, 8:30 on Prime Video is where it is, or I guess just Prime. But it's Friday night, not tomorrow night. I wish it was tomorrow night in a lot of ways, but it's not.
1: And the schedule for the next series won't come out until either after Game 6, once this is done, because they need to know if there's a game seven or not to know when they can schedule that series to start.
0: Now, if there is a game seven, it will be back here in San Antonio on Sunday.
1: Mm-hmm.
0: We do know that. Hopefully everybody's got Sunday off and we don't have to worry about that. But I can't imagine that they would start the Western Conference Finals. I think they would give the Spurs at least a couple of days. So if they wrap it up on Friday, I can't imagine that thing starting before Monday.
1: I could see it starting Sunday.
0: Well, I could see it, but I don't, I guess. Who knows what the NBA is going to do? And a lot might depend on, so let's see, Detroit and Cleveland play tonight.
1: Yep.
0: Because they've got the Knicks waiting for them.
1: But they'll play Friday as well. They're the first
0: Correct. So their game seven would be on Sunday as well. If it was anybody but the Spurs, that would be fantastic to have two game sevens on Sunday. That would be outstanding. But I'm hoping the Spurs
1: have a game seven and then a game one the following day.
0: Well, it could be. I
1: think that's what they're waiting for, to find out if there's a game seven to put it alone by itself on Sunday.
0: I think so too.
1: And if there's no game sevens, they start the next series, or at least one of the two series on Sunday.
0: Well, it will be interesting to see. And if that's the case, that's just the case. So you got to wrap it up a little earlier if you want to get some rest. And maybe that benefits either Cleveland or Detroit and San Antonio as they head into the next round, because you just kind of keep going and you keep your rhythm. A lot more San Antonio Spurs talk again, 4:35 today, coming up here in about 35 minutes or so, roughly. Antonio Daniels is going to join us. He was at the game last night, sitting with 5-0, the big fella, David Robinson, and they were enjoying it. I want to get his thoughts on the Spurs team and what's taking place in this series, and what his thoughts are on what might happen in the next series. We can look ahead with AD. That'll be fine. Plus, we've got a poll up on our San Antonio Sports Star YouTube page. A lot of you have voted already. I appreciate that, but let's keep this thing going. Dylan Harper, great game last night. He's had a great series in this Timberwolves series. Does he remind you of Manu Ginobili? The only reason I say that, again, before anybody starts throwing stuff at the radio or the YouTube feed, he is not as good as Manu. Manu is one of a kind. Manu is just a fantastic player, Hall of Famer, all of that. Dylan Harper's got a long way to go to get there. What I'm talking about, and why I bring this up, last night after the Dylan Harper dunk, Manu tweeted out how pretty that was, or something to that effect. And the comments that followed were all about, well, it looks like you. It looks just like you. And then there's a tweet out there that's got Harper's dunk from last night and a dunk from Manu Ginobili. And they basically make the same moves. I mean, it was almost identical. That's why I'm asking the question. There's no right or wrong answer here. It's just whatever you think. I voted yes, because in a way, I think similar style, certainly similar athletic ability. But if you vote no, vote no. There's no right or wrong answer here. I just wanted to get your thoughts and figure out what you guys thought about that. So, a lot more Spurs basketball talk, and again, Antonio Daniels coming up at 4:35. This is The Blitz on 94.1 San Antonio Sports Star.
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5: San Antonio Spurs made a statement last night, knocking off the Minnesota Timberwolves. 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Game 6 back in Minnesota. 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It will be on Amazon Prime. Do you have basketball tonight? 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
5: Happy hump day, everybody. Hope you're having a good one. Whatever you're doing, however you're doing it. Thanks for spending a little time with us here on The Blitz 94.1. San Antonio Sports Star, you're trying to get me to hear something. I don't know what the hell I was listening to. Will you explain?
7: You know, so there were no old highlights?
5: Oh, that's gone. Good. Yes. I'm very happy about that because both of those were kind of old. Nice, dude. Very nice. Very good. Okay. All right. I'm happy about that. yeah, the Cowboys thing and the Spurs thing, that was all done. We are celebrating today. That is for sure. Spurs victory in Game 5 last night inside the Frostbank Center, knocking off the Timberwolves. Now just one win away from the Western Conference Finals and a date with the OKC Thunder. Now it was asked earlier about when the conference finals will begin. And we've got the answer to that. If the Spurs wrap it up on Friday, the series will begin on Monday in Oklahoma City, because obviously OKC has a home court advantage. If this goes to a game 7, it will start on Wednesday, May the 20th. So there you go. Either Monday or Wednesday is when the Western Conference Finals will begin. So
7: now I need that Cavs series to go seven.
5: Sure.
7: So I have something to watch on Sunday.
5: I know. So you're predicting a wrap up on Friday night. Is that what you're saying?
7: Oh yeah.
5: Yeah, that's over. Done. I kind of feel that way too. I just don't think Minnesota has unless something goofy happens again. Because it's goofiness. Game one was goofiness. Spurs, I just think were rusty. And they just weren't, I don't want to say they weren't ready to play, but they were rusty. And still damn near had a chance to win that game. And then obviously we all know what happened in game four with Wimby being ejected. So a couple of goofy things happened. So as long as nothing goofy happens, then I think we're going to be okay. Lots to talk about, obviously, when it comes to the Spurs. Antonio Daniels, again, was going to join us at 4:35, coming up here in just a moment. But we are talking Spurs basketball, and I want to hear from you, whether that's on our YouTube page. Go to sasportsstar.com. You can get there from there. You can get me on Twitter, at Joe Reinagle 210, or you can do it the old-fashioned way, 210-656-3776. 656-ESPN. Let's go to the phone lines. Nate is on line one. Nate, welcome to the Blitz.
8: Thank you guys for having me. I love listening to y'all. Early morning, 2 p.m. Central. Always got it on the radio. But I just want to defend Wimby and our head coaching staff. I've been on Twitter a lot hearing about, you know, what happened with Wimby in game four with the elbow. And maybe it's not the Spurs way. And maybe, you know, back in the day, that may have not been the Spurs way. But this new generation of Spurs that we have is just, you know, we kind of need that physicality and that, you know, we're not going to keep putting up with what's going on with the Timberwolves. And they're a physical team. They're a great defensive team. They've shown it all series. But Wimby was there's a lot of calls that weren't being played towards Wemby's way. And, you know, it got to a point where he had to stand up for himself. And, you know, I don't condone, you know, those type of actions. And I feel like his ejection in game four was enough. And nothing further than that. You know, we got Draymond Green saying that on X, or back in the day called Twitter, that, you know, he was suspended for much less. But, you know, Wimby wasn't putting his whole size 13 in someone's chest while they were on the ground. So Wimby's understands his discipline that was handed to him. And Greg Popovich was there right when he landed and then talked to him one-on-one. And Greg Popovich's blue car that he had waiting for Wimby to come out that airplane. And I'm pretty sure Greg Popovich gave him what he needed, and he didn't want to speak on it. He kept it internally and kept it in-house, which is perfect. But I do want to give our head coach, Mitch Johnson, 100% praise on standing up for Wimby because, you know, if you look back at it, Wimby's scars, scratches, and jersey pulls from Anthony Edwards and, like he said, rage bait, you know, the new term, the new generational term of trying to antagonize. And Wimby never complains to the ref. He never does anything to tell the ref, hey, well, look what they're doing. He gets right back up and runs down the court. And I was fortunate enough for my birthday. I went there with my little brother. We were right behind David Robinson, Antonio Daniels, and Monta Ginobili. And the atmosphere was incredible. I had saw someone tweet, a reporter saying that this was the loudest pop when Wemby's name was announced on the starting five. And I'm telling you, right when I heard that pop, I knew the game was going to be in our hands. The atmosphere was great at the Frostbank Center, and I'm looking forward to the Spurs finishing it off in game six. But to defend Wimby,
5: Nate, breathe, buddy. I'm worried about you, man. You've been going here. You haven't taken a breath yet, it doesn't sound like. You okay?
8: No. I'm here parked.
5: I hear what you're saying, buddy. I hear what you're saying. You're taking up for Wimby, and I understand that. A lot of Spurs fans do appreciate the call, Nate. Thank you very much. Well done. Well done. I'm okay with the physical play. I have no problem with physical play. The Spurs need to be more physical. I agree with that. I think they will learn from this, and they'll learn now how playoff basketball is different than the regular season. It is. It's more physical than the regular season. You've got teams then like Minnesota who do, I mean, that's how they play. And so I'm okay with the physical play. Wimby can be more physical. He can be more animated. He can do a lot of things. But I think, and this is just my opinion, that Pop told him, you can't go that far. You can't do that and get yourself thrown out of a game because we need you in the lineup. We need you on the floor. And that would be my guess as to what Pop said. You got to keep your composure. Look, they're going to jaw at you. They're going to grab you. They're going to scratch you. They're going to do all of the stuff. Play physical, but don't go too far. And I think that's, to me, that's probably something like what Pop said. That's my guess anyway. I don't have any inside info on that or nothing, but that would be my guess is what Pop said. Look, you got to keep your cool. Don't let these guys get to you the way that they did in that game. That would be my guess. And if you noticed Wemby last night coming out of that game, or in that game, he was very calm, very cool. Held his composure and nothing bothered him. And there was a push by Naz Reid, who did get a technical foul. There was Ayo Dosunmu who pushed him in the back and was jawing at him, and Wemby just smiled. And so I think to me, that tells me a lot about what Pop may have said to Wemby. Just keep your composure. We need you. You can't get tossed out of the game. You just can't do it. And so, That's as good a guess as I can guess at this point in time. Let's go back to the phone lines. Johnny is on line three. Johnny, what do you think?
9: Well, the reason Wemby's being portrayed as a hero probably by the news in some places is because he was basically like the kid that gets bullied throughout high school and junior high and everything. And then finally he stands up to the bully and does something about it, and everybody – it just starts cheering because they've been wanting to see something like that happen.
5: Well, you could be right. Appreciate the phone call, Johnny. You could be right. It's basketball. It's playoff basketball. If the opposition thinks they can get in your head and make you do something stupid, they're going to do it. And that's what happened in game four. They got into Wemby's head. The calls weren't going his way, and he wasn't playing all that well either, if you'll recall. And I think all of that frustrated him. And he just lost his cool for a second, and it cost him a game and a half. Three quarters of a game, whatever it was. It cost them the game. Because I think if Wemby's in that game, they probably win it. They had a lead in the fourth quarter that they couldn't sustain. When Wemby's not on the floor, all right, this team, it evens the playing field in my mind. I mean, it just does. Wemby, to me, makes that big a difference. And that's no disrespect to Harper or Castle or Vassell or Keldon Johnson or anybody else. But when Wemby's not on the floor, Minnesota can do what they like to do, and that's drive to the rack and get easy buckets. When Wemby's on the floor, they cannot do that anymore. And so it's just it's exactly what – that's why he has to be on the floor, and he can't do something stupid like he did in game four. And I will say it, it was dumb. It was stupid. And you can celebrate the elbow all you want, and we can do it now because it didn't cost us a game five. But it was a stupid thing to do by Wemby.
7: Game four.
5: And he would have, and I'm happy that Pop was there and said, I'm going to spank your hiney, young man, if you do that again. And maybe that's what Pop said. I don't know. Let's go back to the phone line, 656-3776, 656-ESPN. John, talking about the Spurs, what do you got to say, my friend?
10: Yeah, I was hearing one of the national shows in between AJ and Rob and you and Jason's show, and this guy called in and he said, if we move on to Oklahoma City, Coach Johnson, if he rests Wemby, he should always have Castle and Harper on the floor, and vice versa. If he rests Castle, he needs to have Harper and Wemby on the floor. And if he rests any one of those that he rests, you got to have the other two on the floor. And I don't know. I want to see what you think about that. I guess he's talking about the matchups against Oklahoma City. And I think maybe because those guys are just such good scorers. I'll hang up and listen. Thanks, Joe.
5: I appreciate the phone call. That's for Mitch Johnson's got to figure that out. And I think that's probably not a bad idea to keep your best players on the floor or get your best players on the floor when Wemby's not on the floor. Look, Luke Kornet's been great this year. He really has, but he's not Wemby. And he can be scored on, as we've seen. Minnesota can get that done. Oklahoma City will be able to get that done. So you've got to have your best defenders out there when Wemby, and look, Wemby unfortunately can't play 48 minutes. He's got to take a break.
7: And we saw it at stretches last night when Minnesota did start to make a run there at the end of the second, beginning of the third, ended up tying up the game.
5: Yep, yep.
7: The Spurs go ice cold at times.
5: They do.
7: Like, just ice cold.
5: They do.
7: And it feels like when they go ice cold, especially at the end of games, Dylan Harper's not involved. Even if he's on the floor, he's just not involved. And he has, I believe, if not the, one of the top three highest field goal percentages in the fourth quarter in the NBA postseason.
5: It is the highest.
7: And
5: yeah, we said that yesterday. It is the highest.
7: The fact that the offense needs to run through him when they go cold.
5: I'm not opposed to that, especially because you know what I love about Dylan Harper is he's not afraid. This guy is not afraid of anything. He's not afraid of the moment. He's not afraid of anything. And I tell you what, I'm becoming a huge fan of Dylan Harper, and I know a lot of Spurs fans are, and it's easy to do with the way he's playing in this playoff, but he's doing a great job. Let's get back to the phone lines before we have to take a break. We'll go to line two. Gino, you want to talk about Keldon? What's going on?
11: Yeah, hey, Joe, great show. I think, to me, you know, I've been saying this in my groups that Keldon has not been Keldon, and we finally saw him do what he needed to do, and I think he was a good reason why we saw the win that we saw. I mean, we haven't seen him all series, and even in the previous series, he hasn't been the sixth man of the year that we were expecting to be. He finally showed up yesterday, and I think if he continues that, he's going to be the difference maker for us when we do have those cold stretches, as you guys are talking about, that we need somebody to have that scorer mentality when he's in there. He took it to the rack. He was strong. He was being big, and he wasn't just settling for a jump shot that has not been his game for the last few weeks. So I'd like to hear what you guys think.
5: All right, Gino, appreciate the phone call. Thank you. That opens up a phone line, 656-3776, 656-ESPN. Look, Keldon Johnson, I think I don't want to see Keldon take a bunch of jump shots. What he was doing last night is outstanding. He was aggressive, and he was getting to the rack. And he was being successful doing so. I would prefer him to be that aggressive Keldon Johnson in the playoffs, whether it's in Game 6 Friday night or against Oklahoma City in the Western Conference Finals. He's got to be aggressive, and I don't want to see him settle for a bunch of jump shots. I really don't. Now, he can hit them at times, but the way he played last night with the emotion that he played with last night, with the aggression that he played with last night, yes, I want to see that Keldon Johnson for the remainder of the playoffs because that is the best Keldon Johnson, and that's who we need to see. So a lot of Spurs talk coming up again. Antonio Daniels is going to join us at 4:35. Tune in for that. Wake the kids, phone the neighbors. Let them know that AD is going to be on our airways coming up here at 4:35. We're talking Spurs basketball. We're celebrating Spurs win last night in game five, one win away. Think about that. One win away from the Western Conference Finals. That is a beautiful thing to be saying here on this hump day. This is the Blitz on 94.1 San Antonio Sports Talk.
12: 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He even now carries a full line of Tommy Bahama. 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
5: Celebrating a win on this Wednesday. Spurs take game 5, lead the series 3-2 over the Minnesota Timberwolves. Game 6 Friday night. Yeah, we got to wait a couple of days. Friday night in Minnesota, 8:30 tip-off. It will be televised on Prime. We're going to talk some Spurs with Antonio Daniels coming up here in about 10 minutes or so. So we're going to make this a little short segment. I hope you guys don't mind. There's nothing I can do about it if you do. A couple of things football related. The Detroit Lions, we already mentioned that the Cowboys are going to take on the Eagles on Thanksgiving Day. Well, before the Cowboys-Eagles play, the Detroit Lions are going to host the Chicago Bears. So they're making it division rivals on both. That was just released a few minutes ago. And so the Cowboys are going to take on the Eagles on Thanksgiving Day. Well, before the Cowboys-Eagles play, the Detroit Lions

0: scar tissue. And it's basically a cleanup and to remove some of the stiffness. He remains on the same recovery timeline. They're trying to get him back for that opening game against the Cowboys. Whether that happens or not remains to be seen. But he did undergo another surgery. He's not the only guy to do that. There was somebody else that did that, and it really seemed to help them. Because that scar tissue can get in there and kind of cause some problems and obviously stiffness. And so Malik Nabers had to go in and do that. Now, I hate to see anybody hurt. I don't want anybody hurt, and you want teams at full strength. However, it would be a hell of a break for the Cowboys if Malik Nabers is not in the lineup. So we'll see what happens with Malik Nabers when that goes. Again, the schedule released, 9 international games are going to take place this year, which is just amazing to me. And it's all over the globe, on the other side of the globe, in Australia to begin with, Mexico City, Argentina, or I should say Brazil, a couple of games in London, one in Spain, one in Germany. So the NFL going international to make a few more bucks, like they don't have enough, but they're going to keep doing that because it's successful. It really is successful. So it's interesting. The NFL is just king, and nobody else is even close, and that is just a fact. Want to mention this real quick before we go to a break. I am looking forward to the PGA Championship tomorrow. And I got a tweet here of Tommy Fleetwood, and they're all out there practicing putting. I sent it to you, Pledge, by the way. Tommy Fleetwood is just on the practice green. And shows you how fast the greens are going to be out there. Fleetwood just taps this putt, and it rolls by the hole, I want to say 10, 15 feet. Those greens are going to be like putting on this table right here.
1: Did you see the one I sent yesterday?
0: Remind me.
1: Guy sitting there on the false front of 11. He's just at the top of the ridge, barely taps it. It rolls like 75 yards down the fairway.
0: That's incredible. But you know what? I'm okay with that. This is a major championship. The course should be hard. It really should be hard. These are the best players in the world. It should be hard. This starts tomorrow, by the way, the PGA Championship. I'm geeked up for it. I know Pledge is geeked up for it. Pull it for my guy Jordan Spieth, because if he wins, it would be a career Grand Slam. He's not playing well enough to win. There's too many good players playing. He's going to take a miracle for that guy to win. I hope he does, but I'm not going to put any money on it. Let's put it that way. Let's take a break because I'm excited to have Antonio Daniels join us on the other side. He's going to join us. He was at the game last night. Obviously, former Spur, champion with the Spurs. He's got a ring, and want to get his thoughts on this current Spurs team, what he thinks, and what the ceiling could be for this San Antonio Spurs team. We'll talk to Antonio Daniels when we return here on the Blitz on 94.1 San Antonio Sports Star. You know, a great place to go watch those games is at Novo Brewery. I've been talking about Novo Brewery. We've done a few shows out at Novo Brewery. A lot of you have come out there, and you understand what I'm talking about, the kind of place this is. It is a fantastic place to not only watch the game, but to have lunch, dinner, and to have drinks. They've got 60 craft beers in there that they brew themselves. I actually tried one the other day during after our remote, and it was outstanding. I had never tried a Brazilian beer, but it was outstanding. They've also got domestic beer on tap. They've got all kinds of beer selection as well in bottles and cans. It is just a great place to go. The menu is fantastic. Everything from French fries, wings, empanadas, all the way up to fantastic ribeye steaks. My favorite is the picanha skewers. They are outstanding, melt-in-your-mouth kind of stuff. It is unbelievable. World Cup is coming up. Novo Brewery is the place to be. 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Think about Novo Brewery. It's attached to North Star Mall. All right, it's in North Star Mall, okay? It is. It's right there. 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You can get to it through the mall, or it's got its own entrance. 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It's right there. It's got its own door, got its own hours as well. 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
16: 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We're celebrating a big win for the Spurs last night. Game 5 over the Minnesota Timberwolves. They take a 3-2 series lead. And now head to Minnesota for Game 6 on Friday night, where they can wrap this thing up and get ready for the Western Conference Finals. We're about to talk with Antonio.

0: Daniels, and I can't wait to do that. It's been a while since we've talked to AD, and he's one of my favorite people in the whole world. I got to tell you that, because I, you know, when I first started covering the Spurs way back in 1997, when AD was drafted, and then he won a championship with the Spurs in 99, we're always talking, having a lot of fun. In fact, let's go to the Byers Barricades guest line right now. Antonio Daniels, NBA champion. AD, how in the world are you, man? It's been way too long.
1: Mr. Joe Reinagle, how you doing, brother?
0: I'm doing good, man. It's always good to talk to you, my friend. That's for sure. Saw you on the TV last night sitting with the big fella, and they only supered him, AD. What happened with that, man?
1: Oh, I could care less. I could care less. You know, unlike Tim and Manu and Tony and David and Sean, like, I am not a Spurs legend. I'm simply a role player that played here that was blessed to be a part of a beautiful basketball community that I now call home and win an NBA championship. whose name gets put at the bottom, I could care less about, man. Well, I could care less.
0: Dude, I tell you what, and we were talking about this earlier in the show, AD, the fact that all of you former players are out there in the stands, mm-hmm. watching this team, supporting this team, man. There's no other city like San Antonio, is there?
1: No. I mean, and for me, you know, I'm the color analyst for the New Orleans Pelicans.
0: Yeah.
1: So I'm actually employed by another NBA organization, but this is home. This is home for me. You know, this has been home for me since 1999, when I got traded here. You know, my wife is from here. My kids are born here.
0: Yep.
1: And it's crazy. You know, Joe, I'm not telling you something you don't know, but I haven't played here in San Antonio as far as being a Spur in 24 years. I got traded from San Antonio in 2002. And when I'm back here in San Antonio, the fact that the organization and the community still treat me like a Spur, I don't take that for granted. Every time I go to a game, they do put me on the Jumbotron with David or Tim or Bruce or whoever else is there, Manu, and still make me feel like a San Antonio Spur. Like R.C. Buford and everybody else that's a part of this Spurs organization, Tom James, like they're still amazing, amazing to me and my family. And I don't take that for granted one bit.
0: Well, you'll always be a San Antonio Spur. In fact, Antonio, on our YouTube page right now, there's several comments. AD is still a legend to us. You're a Spurs legend. You always will be. You'll always be a San Antonio Spur. So, look, the fans appreciate you, man. They appreciate what you did for this franchise. And just the kind of guy that you are and the fact that you make your home here in San Antonio. So, look, Spurs fans love you, man, and they always will.
1: Yeah, I mean, you know, being here in this community, you know, this year coming up, you know, we're putting on 25 years of camp. I've had my camp here in San Antonio for 25 years, Joe. And to think about, like, I was asked a lot about this today. You know, did you care about not having your name on the, like, no, I care about the impact that I can make in this community. That's what's important to me. The amount of young women and young men that I get an opportunity to speak life into, to speak encouragement into, to inspire as far as their dreams are concerned. You know, the fact that I've been able to put on the camp here in this community for 25 years, like, that's what's important to me. That's the recognition that's the legacy that I want to leave here in San Antonio.
0: Well,
1: when it's all said and done.
0: Well, I think you're there, my friend, and I know you're not going to quit because you're going to keep doing that for as long as you possibly can. I know you too well to know that you're going to quit at any time soon. So we appreciate that. We will talk about the camp before we let you go today. I want to talk about this version of the San Antonio Spurs, though, AD. The fact that obviously there's been a lot of twists and turns in this series with the Timberwolves, with the ejection in game four, with the Spurs losing mm-hmm. game one. Just your overall thoughts on how this series has gone so far.
1: Well, almost how you expected it to go. Initially, I called Spurs in five, but then when Anthony Edwards was going to play, I called Spurs in six. I mean, the thing is, Minnesota's a really good team. We know this. They've been to the Western Conference Finals in back-to-back years. So it's not like you're talking about a team that's not battle-tested, that's not prepared. But Anthony Edwards not being at 100% is one thing. Dante DiVincenzo not being available is another thing. They really miss DiVincenzo right now. And look, the fact of the matter is they don't have a matchup for Wemby. Mm-hmm. They don't have a matchup for him. And I know that's easier said than done. And I will tell you, I am going to tell you the same thing that I've been saying on different platforms for years. This young man, Victor Wembanyama, when it's all said and done, if you could turn on your PS5, scroll over to settings, then scroll down to injuries and turn injuries off, he will be the best player to ever touch a basketball. Will be the most impactful player in the history of the NBA.
0: Well, I think you're right about that, and I think Spurs fans know that. We just got to get everybody else to realize it. We're visiting with Antonio Daniels here on the Blitz, 94.1 San Antonio Sports Star. You know, AD, I've got to ask you this because there were a lot of the national media types, and we've been playing some of their comments today about Wimby not being suspended after the elbow in Game 4. And then I guess NBC last night, making a big deal of his return and all of that. And it really irritated a lot of the national media types. The first question I have for you, do you think he should have been suspended?
1: No, I don't think he should have been suspended. He was suspended for Game 4, basically. He was suspended for Game 4. And the thing that people have to understand when we're having this conversation, I tell you what bothers me about this conversation as a whole. People are comparing apples and oranges here. So when I put on my social media page, on my Twitter page, you know what? I think what the NBA did was 100% correct, right? And not suspending him. Then you get all of these different comments of hate and from Minnesota and so many different people. And no, what about Draymond Green? And you know what? When Ron Artest did it, he got suspended 7 games. So here's the thing. Number one, your reputation matters. Your reputation matters. First-time offenders in any aspect of most things aren't dealt with as harsher as repeat offenders. That's the brutal reality of it. So your reputation matters, one. Second, Joe, we have a completely different commissioner. David Stern and Adam Silver run the NBA in two completely different manners. So when you're trying to compare what Ron Artest did to James Harden, or what Draymond Green did to this dude, and comparing it to what Victor Wembanyama did one time, you're comparing apples and oranges.
0: Well, that's an interesting way to look at it, Antonio, and I never thought about it that way. But yeah, I mean, you're right. And I saw a different Victor last night, and you tell me if you saw the same thing.
1: Yeah.
0: He seemed very calm, very cool, and nothing was going to bother him. And I've got to ask you this, and none of us are going to know for sure, but Greg Popovich met him at the airport and talked to him one-on-one. What do you think Pop said to him?
1: I have no idea. I have no idea, and I know a lot's being made of that, but here's the thing. When have you not seen, outside of that incident right there, when have you not seen Victor Wembanyama calm, composed, and measured?
0: Just that once, for a split second.
1: So this is, and this is the thing. So people are starting to talk about Victor Wembanyama like he's some repeat offender. Like, this is something that he's done all the time. Well, he better not do it again if he does it again. But this is his first time ever being involved in something like this. And here's the thing. Number one, I will say this first and foremost. You're glad Nas Reed wasn't injured. That's a big thing. You're glad Nas Reed wasn't injured. But also, people are complaining about how physical that Minnesota is being with Victor Wembanyama. And here's the thing, Joe. That's a rite of passage. Right? That's a rite of passage.
0: Sure.
1: Go back to all the greats, and they've had to go through the same thing. Think about, I can sit here right now and think about how physical they allowed us to be with Shaquille O'Neal. You remember Michael Jordan had the Jordan rules?
0: Oh, yeah.
1: Remember? Oh, so it's a rite of passage to greatness. So Victor Wembanyama is dealing with it in real time. He's dealing with it in real time. And did he lose his head? He sure did. Did he pay the consequences? He sure did. Because the San Antonio Spurs lost Game 4. What I saw yesterday was a young man that came out and said, I'm going to put that game behind me, but I tell you what, I am going to show everybody why I'm the best player in the world, and I'm going to give them something different to talk about as opposed to the elbow hurt on the world.
0: Well, and I think he did that last night, without a doubt, especially when came out in the first quarter, man. He just he was determined. He came out, and he does so many things, Antonio, and you know this better than anybody, that opens up the floor for guys like Dylan Harper and Steph Castle and Keldon Johnson, because you've got to concentrate on this guy so hard that everybody else can kind of run free. Do you see it that way?
1: Yeah, well, when you have a 7'5" guy that's rolling to the rim, you have to pay him so much attention that it frees lanes for guys to drive. This is what makes the San Antonio Spurs so difficult, right? It is, you have so many different guys that can attack downhill. That's one thing. But when you have a 7'5" guy that can roll to the rim and all they have to do is throw it up, so he's a lob threat. He can pop to three, so now you have to respect his ability to step out and shoot the three, so now he's a three-point threat as well. It completely opens the floor for everybody else. But that's what stars do. Stars that carry gravity with them make the game stress-free for everybody else around them. Look at the amount of wide-open shots that you see guys like Champagne and guys like Devin Vassell, the driving lanes you see for De'Aaron Fox, the pull-up jump shots that you see for Keldon Johnson or Dylan Harper. Like, all of that comes from the gravity of Victor Wembanyama. The dude is something I've never seen before. I've never seen. Me and David were talking about this at the game last night. I've seen guys that are his size. You know, the Sean Bradleys and the Mark Eatons and the Zach Edies and the Manute Bowles. But I've never seen a guy that size, that fluid, and that skilled. One of one in the history of the sport.
0: Well, I tell you what, Antonio, he can certainly he can do it all. It is amazing. They call him an alien, and I think that is an appropriate nickname. Antonio Daniels, NBA champion, joining us here on the Blitz, 94.1 San Antonio Sports Star. Okay, Antonio, the playoffs, and you know, I've been around enough. Obviously, never a player, but man, I've been covering this sport for 30 years, and the difference in playoff basketball versus regular season basketball to me is just completely different, is it not? Can you explain that to our audience?
1: I can't. And you're talking about two completely different games. You know, from game one to game 82, the game is played a certain way. And it's almost like when game 83 comes, which starts in the second week of April, the regular season rule book is thrown out the door. If you look at the scores from the regular season, teams is 140 to 145, 150 to 140. Now teams are struggling to get to 90 because what they allow now is more physicality. They allow more of the holding, the grabbing, the clutching, the impeding of progress. All these other things that they really, really harp on in the regular season, they allow to take place in the postseason. I tell you, I wish that the league was the way that it is in the playoffs year-round. I wish it was like this year-round. I'm not a fan of the free-flowing where the defense doesn't even have an opportunity to guard anybody. The offensive player has every possible advantage. I don't like it. I don't like it. I love the physicality, some of the grabbing and holding, because it makes guys play, take their game to a completely different level. Because now you're not being bailed out by the whistle. Just not, all the flopping and all that stuff is not being rewarded. I love that. I love the physicality of the postseason.
0: Well, I do too, and I don't think there's anything better than NBA playoff basketball. To me, it doesn't matter who's playing. Obviously, we watch the Spurs because that's who we root for, but like Detroit and Cleveland tonight, I can't wait for that game because it is playoff basketball, and it's just a different animal, and I love it. All right,
1: if you can find it.
0: Well, exactly.
1: If you can find the game,
0: exactly.
1: That's a different story.
0: Well, that is
1: that's
0: a different
1: That's a completely different story.
0: Well, Game 6, speaking of that, is on Prime. On Friday night, 8:30 tip off, and so we got to tell people that. And you know as well that a lot of people in San Antonio don't have Prime, so you got to find a place to watch it or find a friend's house that does. Mm-hmm. It makes it tough on people.
1: Yeah, I'll give you 76 million reasons why the NBA, billion reasons why the NBA doesn't care. Yeah, it does, because I tell you the problem that I have with it outside of the fact that I can't tune into a game right now and hear Sean and Jacob calling the game. That bothers me.
0: Yeah.
1: That bothers me. That's one thing. But another thing is in an economy where people are trying to make ends meet as a whole, like people are trying to support their families, to tell them to watch an NBA game, you have to subscribe to Peacock or you also have to subscribe to Prime. That feels so disingenuous to me. Like, what happened to the fan actually mattering? What happened to that? What happened to the fans that you want to continue to watch games at sports bars or whatever it may be? What happened to their voice actually mattering? Like to me, it drives me crazy because I know so many different people that are trying to make ends meet, and to ask them to have a subscription that's going to cost him $15 a month for Peacock and a subscription that's going to cost him $12 to $15 a month for Amazon Prime to simply watch these games. I know my mom always told me not to say this, but I'm going to say it. It's simply not fair.
0: Yes. Yes, it is. Antonio Daniels, NBA champion, joining us here on the Blitz on 94.1 San Antonio Sports Star. Antonio, I could talk to you for 2 hours, my friend, and I think we've probably done that a time or two. Tell me about your camp coming up. What's going on, and how do folks get some more information on it?
1: Well, this is year 25. This is year 25 for me and my coaching staff, and it is a basketball camp, but I like to call it a life camp because there's so many parallels between life and sports that we try and instill in these young men and women from day one. It is the last week of July, July 27th through the 30th at Cornerstone Christian School. You know, you can, boys and girls, ages 6 to ages 17, all ages welcome. Every kid gets a T-shirt. Every kid will get a lunch every day. We have an all-star game on the final days, and I've had different teammates come and play with me in the All-Star game. Tim has played in a few All-Star games. Malik has played in a few All-Star games. Devin Brown had different guys that have come and played in the All-Star games. 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And, you know, sign your kid up. I tell parents all the time, you know, you don't do this 25 years by accident. You do this 25 years because this is something that God has called me to do. And it is the best camp your child will attend. I promise you that.
0: And you are there every day.
1: Every day.
0: Every day.
1: Leave.
0: Yes.
1: All day, every day. Yep. I open camp with prayer. I close camp with prayer. And I'm there. I'm teaching. I'm instructing. My son is a part of camp. My son is now 7 years old.
0: Oh, my goodness.
1: So now he's been a part of camp for the past 3 years. So, yes, this is the highlight of my summer. I truly, truly enjoy doing this. It's something that me and my family have now put on for decades, and it just I just don't get tired of it.
0: AD, I can't believe your son's 7 years old.
1: Yeah. Son, 7, daughter, 15, daughter, 20. That's great to be a senior at Baylor.
0: Oh,
1: yeah, you
0: my
1: ain't
0: got to
1: tell me twice.
0: Yeah. Goes by fast, doesn't it, my friend?
1: Oh, boy, does it. Too fast.
0: It certainly
1: too
0: does.
1: Fast.
0: DanielsFamilyFoundation.com. That's where you get more information on the camp. I tell you what, I've seen Antonio in action at this camp, and if you've got a child that you want to send to camp, there is no better one than the Antonio Daniels camp. Got to ask you a question, though. Joel Myers, you still carrying that guy?
1: No, he's carrying me. He's carrying me. That's my guy, though. Yes, that's my guy. Me and Joe do a radio show a couple of times a week out of New Orleans. So, yeah, that's my guy, man. That is my guy.
0: He's one of the best. There's no doubt about it. And maybe the best voice in all of sports.
1: Yeah. Him and Kevin Calabro.
0: There you go. There you go. Antonio, man, this has been a pleasure, my friend. I appreciate you taking the time to visit with us and all of our listeners here on the Blitz.
1: Oh, I appreciate you, brother, always. Anytime you need me, man.
0: Well, I'll tell you what, Antonio, it's always good to talk to you, my friend. Appreciate you very much. Antonio Daniels joining us here on the Blitz via the Byers Barricades guest line. 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And again, that is the DanielsFamilyFoundation.com if you want more information about his camp. And if you've got a kid that you want to send to camp this year, again, there is no better one than Antonio's camp. He is fantastic. Love that guy. Man, so many stories about Antonio play, I'll tell you. I mean, he was one of the first guys really that when I started covering the Spurs and he was drafted and then traded obviously to the Spurs which kind of hit it off right away. And he would always take the time to talk to me, and I always appreciated him for that. Just a good dude.
2: I mean, same. Like, I've got a ton of stories from when he worked here.
0: Yeah.
2: Just the time we got to spend together here at the radio station when he was doing the show middays. And, man, you talk about a great dude.
0: Oh, he's
2: like
0: the
2: just
0: best.
2: A great dude.
0: There's nobody better. I mean, he's one of the best. There is no doubt about it. And we're seeing all the comments on our San Antonio Sports Star YouTube page, just praising Antonio. Aaron says, SA loves AD. 25 years of the camp is some big dog stuff. That's for sure. I miss Claymore. Claymore's yelling at me a minute ago. And when I was talking about everybody thinks AD is a legend, that Claymore, I'm going to go back and find it. Humble and classy dude. Great guy. There you go. That's from Claymore. I would never ignore you, Claymore.
2: Also,
0: there you go.
2: Said, make this guy the commissioner.
0: Yeah, there you go, right? Well, you know, we try to tell you guys that playoff basketball is different. I know some of you have come back and said, no, it's not. It is.
2: It's different.
0: And Antonio Daniels just told you that. It is completely, completely different.
2: Aaron says AD for mayor.
0: Well, there you go. I wish we'd have thought about that about a year ago.
2: I wonder if he wants a deal.
3: I want a deal.
0: Yeah. He would be much better. I know you're joking, Claymore. Don't worry about it, buddy. We got a lot more. If you want to talk Spurs basketball, we're going to do that on the other side, because we're celebrating a Spurs win. Looking forward to a game 6 on Friday night. 656-3776, 656-ESPN. We'll hear from some of the participants in last night's game, as we get ready for that closeout game in game 6. This is the Blitz on 94.1 San Antonio Sports Star. I want to tell you about Window Nation, and I love talking about these guys, and I've really become a believer in them, because when they first came on board here at the radio station, they came out and they gave us a demonstration of just exactly how their windows work. And it's amazing, because they put a window that's an older type of window, and they give you that demonstration about how much of your air conditioner is just going out into the wild, and making your air conditioner run harder, costing you more money. 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
10: Happy hump day, everybody. Hope you're having a good one out there. Whatever you're doing, however you are doing it. I know if you get off work at 5 o'clock, well, you're really happy right now. Your hump day is just about over. You're about to slide into Thursday, and well, it's going to all be okay. Appreciate you spending a little time with us here on the Blitz. I'm Joe Reinagle. Jason Minnix, he's off handling some family business. James Pledger is here, though, and we're going to get you through. And a lot of people have been asking James about the Western Conference Finals and when they begin. And we have done a little research, and if the Spurs wrap things up on Friday, they will start on Monday in Oklahoma City because the Thunder have home court advantage in this series. And all games, here's the good news, all games are going to be on NBC, okay? So no more Prime or anything like that. All games in the Western Conference Finals are going to be on NBC. So that is good news as far as I'm concerned.

0: concern. Now the Spurs just have to go up to Minnesota on Friday and handle business. And look, the way they played last night, I think it's certainly a possibility. I do believe that Minnesota is going to be a tough out. They're going to come and play with everything they've got. They're going to be a tough out. They don't want to lose in front of the home folks. I mean, you certainly don't want to get closed out of a series in front of the home folks. So they're going to play hard, and it could be one of those games that comes right down to the wire. Who knows what's going to happen? Because what I love about the playoffs is every game is its own story. Every single one has its own story, and that's the beauty of the NBA playoffs. So we'll see what happens there. It was certainly a big night last night inside the Frost Bank Center, and the big story was Victor Wembanyama. He came back, a conquering hero, according to NBC, which has really pissed off a lot of the national media types. But we really don't care, because let them be pissed off. It doesn't make any difference whether they're mad or not. But they're not mad at Wimby. I didn't take it that way. They're not mad at the Spurs. I think they were a little upset at NBC and the way that they handled that, because they really made a big deal, and it was kind of a dramatic thing about him coming back and being back and all of that kind of stuff. So, but again,
1: the hero return.
0: Yeah, and again, I don't really care what Dan Le Batard thinks or Nick Wright. It doesn't make any difference. Hey, we're in San Antonio, and we're kind of used to the national media bias. Let them do whatever it is that they need to do. The fact of the matter is, Wimby did come back. He started that game just phenomenal. 18 points. 18 points in the first quarter of that game. And Wimby talked about his hot start after the game.
2: I think it's super important for us, the way we started the game, because it sets the tone. Now the challenge is to do it for 48 minutes.
0: Well, that's the challenge. And look, Wimby didn't score a lot of points in the second half. I mean, he didn't. He had 18 points in that first quarter. He finishes the game with 27. So there you go. He didn't score a lot, but it's everything else that he does. The good news is Keldon Johnson came back, and he played his best game of this series, without a doubt, the best game of this series. And Mitch Johnson was asked about Keldon Johnson last night and how he performed.
3: As simple as it sounds, it just felt like he was being himself. He wasn't trying to do something or trying to be anything. He just played with energy. And as he's shown in his career, and most specifically this year, when he plays with that type of energy, the basketball finds him. He's in the middle of plays. He's in, gang rebound situations where there's multiple people, and he's a catalyst for that energy and that physicality and that dynamic of our team, and we need it.
0: Yeah, well, they do, and I got fired up. I can't remember what point in the game. I think it was in the third quarter, could have been the fourth quarter. Keldon Johnson went in, and he drove in, made a layup, and he comes out, and he's just got his mouth open screaming, and the emotion was showing, and it's good to see that kind of emotion, that kind of passion for what you're doing. And Keldon Johnson certainly has that, and he showed it last night. It was good to see Keldon Johnson get his game going in this series, because it has not been a good series for Keldon. But last night was a great game for him, and the Spurs kind of fed off of his energy, I think, in the second half. Not only him, Dylan Harper. Dylan Harper was outstanding last night. And we do have a poll up on our San Antonio Sports Star YouTube page. And I'll tell you why I feel like I need to explain this. The question is, does Dylan Harper remind you of Manu Ginobili? Right now we got 169 votes. I'd really like to see that thing go up to 200. I'm just saying, wake the kids, phone the neighbors, whatever. 64% of you say yes. 36% of you say no. Now, let me explain why I say that. And I'm not in any way, shape, or form saying that Dylan Harper is as good as Manu Ginobili. Not yet, anyway. That's a possibility. He certainly seems to have the tools. But what I saw after his highlight reel dunk last night, Manu Ginobili tweeted about that and said that was a thing of beauty or something to that effect. He was just praising the dunk. And most of the comments after that were, well, it kind of looked like you, Manu. Kind of looked like you. And then I've seen today that they've got them not side by side, but one on top of the other. They've got They've got Harper's dunk, and then they've got a dunk that Manu Ginobili does that looks, and they look very similar to the same moves. Running down the court looks similar. All of it looks similar. That particular play, at least, and some, there's others there that kind of remind you of the style of play of a Manu Ginobili. And look, if you're a Dylan Harper, I mean, I would like to emulate a guy like Manu Ginobili. If you're anybody, wouldn't you like to emulate a Manu Ginobili? I certainly would. I would love to be able to play similar to a Hall of Famer and a guy that just brought energy each and every night to the San Antonio Spurs team. So I don't think there's I don't think Dylan Harper would be offended by us saying that by any stretch of the imagination. I'm sure he's had some conversations with Manu, because Manu's he's at the practice facility all the time. A lot of the players are. Timmy's there as well. Pop, we've seen him quite a bit during this playoff run. So, I don't know. What do you think? There's really no right or wrong answer there. Go vote in our poll on our San Antonio Sports Star YouTube page. You go to sasportsstar.com. You can find it there if you would. But go vote. I just want to see what you guys think and if I'm being crazy here or not. But that's what kind of got me thinking that way. Spurs, I don't know about y'all, and I'm just going to say this. I think this Spurs basketball team, and I'm not going to sit here and say they're going to win a championship this year, although I think the way they're playing and certainly the way Wimby affects the game, that is a distinct possibility. You can't count them out. You certainly can't count them out, but there's a lot of road to cover before we even get there, and the best team in the league, at least record-wise, is waiting for the winner of this series, and the Spurs have to take care of Minnesota first before they can start thinking about the Oklahoma City Thunder. But this team, if they fall short this year, and I'm saying if, my goodness, the future is bright. With the young stars that they have, the future is so bright. And these stars are getting an education of a lifetime right now in the NBA playoffs, the way it's played, the way you handle yourself, what you have to do, how difficult it is in every game, because teams play hard, they play more physical, and it's just, to me, they're getting an education of a lifetime. And it is so much fun to see. And again, win, lose, or draw this year, those championship banners will multiply inside the Frost Bank Center before it's all said and done. And who knows, maybe another dynasty in the making here for the San Antonio Spurs and San Antonio Spurs fans. What did you guys – I'm going to ask this question because I love the fact that Southwest Military after wins is buzzing as it is. But the last couple of wins, there's been some altercations down there. I wish people wouldn't do that. For the most part, though, look, it's calm, it's cool, it's people celebrating, waving flags, having a good time. But you always get that one or two or three or however many it is knuckleheads down there that are starting fights. I saw it after the win in Game 3. There seemed to be a fight taking place, and maybe that's the media doing that and looking for stuff like that and putting it on TV and on film. Well, it's not film anymore, but you know what I'm talking about. And shooting that stuff. And that's why we see it. Maybe it's just, every now and then, and it's a minor thing. But God, I really love the way this city celebrates championships, celebrates wins. And I don't want to see anything get out of hand, in any respect. I'm all for people going down on Southwest Military and celebrating a series win. I don't think there's anything wrong with it. You go down there, party, wave your flag, hoop, holler, honk your horns, do whatever you want. But man, just keep it cool. Keep it cool. Will you do that?
1: Be cool.
0: That's your the lecture today from your old Uncle Joe. All right. Whether you take it or not is up to you. I don't know. We'll see. A lot more Spurs talk. If you want to talk Spurs basketball, a lot of ways for you to do that. You can go to our San Antonio Sports Star YouTube page. You can comment there. Please like and subscribe when you get there. You can get me on Twitter at JoeRyanEagle210, or you can do it the old-fashioned way. You want to give a phone call and voice your opinion, you can do that. We welcome that, in fact. 210-656-3776, 656-ESPN. 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
1: Got a buddy who thinks he knows baseball? 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
14: But we're getting you home tonight. If you're stuck in traffic, I'm sorry about that, but yeah, we don't mind traffic around here because I give you more time to listen to us here on the Blitz on 94.1 San Antonio Sports Star. I'm Joe Reinagle. Jason Minix handling some unexpected family business. He'll be back whenever that is taken care of. So, in the meantime, you're stuck with me. You're stuck with James Pledger, and we're gonna take care of you as we get ready for Game 6, reflect on Game 5, and see what's going to happen. It's interesting that the Spurs. I'm not so much interested in what the Spurs are going to do differently, if anything, in Game 6. But I am interested in to see what Minnesota is going to do. And I say that because, look, Rudy Gobert, I don't think he could guard me right now. I jest. Obviously, he could. But he's not guarding Wimby at all, and he's just not helping Minnesota at all. In fact, Reggie Miller was calling him out last night, if you recall on the broadcast, that he was hurting the Minnesota Timberwolves more than he was helping them. So I wonder if they make a move there. If they go to a smaller lineup, do you bring in Naz Reid and sit Gobert to start the game or have a quick hook on Rudy Gobert in Game 6? But again, it's not just Rudy Gobert, and I'm going to pick on Rudy because I've never been a big fan of Rudy Gobert. But in this series, he's been horrible, and which is strange because in the series against the Denver Nuggets, he was pretty good. He did a pretty good job on the Joker. But again, Wimby is just a different animal and a little bit harder to deal with, I suppose. But Gobert, even when Wimby wasn't on the floor, he had a hard time catching passes. He just looked out of sorts last night for sure, even worse than the other games. But it's not just Gobert. Julius Randle has got to play better if Minnesota has any chance at all. He has not had a good series against the Spurs. And so there are a lot of guys that have to step up and do a lot better. I just don't think Minnesota, with Wimby on the floor, can hang with them. When Wimby's off the floor, I think it levels the playing field quite a bit. But when Wimby's on the floor, it's just a mismatch. And Anthony Edwards said as much last night after the game.
15: I mean, tonight, some of the stuff that Wimby was doing, you don't really have too much of an answer for it. Just kind of hope he misses. But he was making, he came out high, he made a bunch of shots. I feel like we adjusted, fought back in the game, tried to dig ourselves out of the hole, but I mean, eventually they created another league and running out in transition. We got to get back, get matched up, just game plan mistakes that we keep making, and it's too late in the series to make these mistakes.
14: Well, interesting. And look, Spurs have done a great job on Anthony Edwards. They really have. And I say that even though he still puts up points and he's still their guy. But the double team has affected him a little bit. And it certainly did last night, I think, more so than any other time. But Anthony Edwards also came back and said, you know what? We're not worried.
15: I don't see nobody in the locker room that's too worried. At the end of the day, man, it's another basketball game. So you come out, put your boots on, and get ready to go to war.
14: Well, I hope they wear boots. That'd be good. Slow them down a little bit. It's going to be interesting to see for Game 6, and again, I can't wait for it. Could very well be a closeout game for the San Antonio Spurs. Again, last segment, we were talking a little bit about the Spurs' feud. Well, I hope they wear boots. That'd be good. Slow them down a little bit. It's going to be interesting to see for Game 6, and again, I can't wait for it. Could very well be a closeout game for the San Antonio Spurs. Again,

0: I mean, just what they have, the youth of this team and the depth of this team, the future certainly looks bright. And that's why we're going back to the phone lines, 210-656-3776, 656-ESPN. Let's go to Roger, who wants to talk about the Spurs next decade. Roger, welcome to the Blitz.
1: Hey, what's up, Joe? Just have a quick observation. So when the Spurs had their dynasty with Tim and Ginobili and Parker, and then when the Lakers had the Kobe and the Shaqsters, it just reminds me of this is what's going to happen when OKC and Spurs meet for the next 10 to 15 years. It's either going to be OKC winning the gold or the Spurs back and forth. But I just think for the next 10 years, it's going to be Western Conference. Whoever wins it between the Western Conference is always going to win the NBA Finals. That's just my take. And I think they're going to be fighting this out for the next 10 to 15 years. OKC or the Spurs going to win it every time.
0: Roger, I appreciate the phone call. And it's hard to argue that. It certainly is. With the way that the Oklahoma City Thunder are constructed, they're going to be in the mix for many years to come. The Spurs are going to be in the mix the way they're constructed for many years to come. And I can see that happening. I can see a big rivalry. If it's not already, I can see a big rivalry developing between the Spurs and the Thunder. We just saw Pledge and I watching on TV there that he has in his glass box of fun. They're talking about the draft and who Oklahoma City may get. You know, they've got the 12th pick in the draft. And they just keep reloading. I mean, they really do. Sam Presti, who obviously is a San Antonio, he's got San Antonio roots for sure, started here in San Antonio. Somebody the other day, and I can't remember what show I was listening to, said that he may be the best general manager in the history of the NBA. I mean, that's high praise, and I'm not sure that I would go there. I'd have to do some research on this thing, but I mean, it's kind of hard to argue, is it not? I mean, what he's done with that Oklahoma City Thunder team, he's got them primed now, as you just heard Roger say, and I think everybody would agree that this team is – that Oklahoma City team is primed to be good for many years to come. Well, then you can come back here to Brian Wright and what he's done. And quite frankly, look, I mean and I don't mean this in a bad way. The Spurs have been really lucky, and there's nothing wrong with that. Not a damn thing wrong with that. I mean, it goes all the way back to David Robinson, goes back to Tim Duncan, and now Wimby, and you could even say Dylan Harper, Steph Castle. I mean, this team has been lucky with just where they were in the draft, but you still have to make good picks. Just because you have a high draft pick doesn't mean that that player is going to work out. And the Spurs, well, they've done really well. They've done really well. That's for sure.
2: And think about it. The Oklahoma City Thunder, they still have a lot of picks left. They've got the Clippers lottery pick from this year and the pick swap from the Paul George trade still with the Shai Gilgeous-Alexander. They land someone like Yaxel Lindenborg from Michigan as a big man to add to the group that they have.
0: I tell you, man, they're going to get somebody good. It's a really deep draft.
2: That's what I'm saying.
0: It's a really deep draft. So even at number 12, they're going to end up with a quality player. And so, Atlanta, what the hell? Yeah, you got to screw the Spurs like that. You know, and go and make the playoffs. It's just not right.
2: I love everybody that thought they were going to tank this year. Really, you think they're just willing to give the Spurs the best possible pick they can get?
0: Yeah, sure. That's what they're supposed to do. Come on. Wow. I don't know. It's going to be interesting to see, but I can see this rivalry, a good rivalry between OKC and San Antonio for a long, long time, and it's going to be fun to watch. I hope it really starts on Monday. I hope it starts on Monday. The rivalry begins. And I know the regular season is a regular season. But again, I think we've established with people that have actually played in the league that the playoffs are a much different animal than the regular season.
2: Not only are they different, just look at the way Oklahoma City's playing in the playoffs.
0: Oh, my gosh.
2: Like,
0: right? No.
2: As good as you are and as well as you may match up against them, Oklahoma City has taken it to a different level since the playoffs began.
0: Sure, I think you could say the same about the Spurs.

0: Spurs too.
1: At times.
0: The Spurs have had a rougher go of it, though, I think, competition-wise. I mean, look, OKC gets lucky with the Lakers.
1: Sure.
0: They really do. They got lucky with the Lakers. The two of their big guns were out to start, and one of them comes back, but he didn't play well. But to not have Luka there, that was certainly a big blow to the Lakers. And then who was their first-round matchup? It slips my mind.
1: The 8 seed?
0: Phoenix? Phoenix. Well, they rolled through them. Although they had some decent players. So, I don't know. It's a little tougher road for San Antonio. Minnesota's a tougher team than anybody, certainly.
1: Sure, they're tough. But at the same time, San Antonio had their struggles against Portland. I know they finished them in 5, but falling down 21 and 19, they've fallen asleep, it feels, at times.
0: They have, especially in that Portland series.
1: Oklahoma City's felt locked in from the moment the tip started in the playoffs. And that's what I mean, is San Antonio has this tendency to relax because they are so damn good.
0: Yeah, and so damn deep. But just a piece of advice, and I know I'm getting ahead of a... I do feel like Uncle Joe today, giving the lectures and advice and stuff.
1: Come on, Uncle Joe.
0: Just don't. When the Spurs face off against Oklahoma City, I don't want to hear anybody talk about what happened in the regular season. All right, just don't.
1: Oh, you're gonna.
0: Well, I'm sure I'm gonna, but it doesn't matter. It really does not matter because it's a whole new ball game, and so I don't want to hear about it. It's great. We'll put up a banner about you whacked Oklahoma City in the regular season. Whoopty frickin' do.
1: And I hear the Spurs talking about it, and it's. Whether I played it on extra innings last night, Devin Vassell after game 2, he was like, "That's we locked in, and
0: yeah.
1: We just got to stay locked in."
0: Sure,
1: this team has a problem staying locked in.
0: At times, you're right, they do. They certainly did. Seems like they've been a little more locked in this series than they were in Portland. But there have been some times. Last night in the third quarter is a perfect example.
1: Into the second,
0: example.
1: Beginning of the third,
0: yeah.
1: They kind of let it go, slip away. They let it slip away at the end of game 1. There have been moments. I'm not saying that it's habitual, although it's trending that way. It feels like when they get too comfortable, it starts to lax a little. And that whole locked-in narrative seems to go away a little bit. And then the problem is, once it starts to slip away, I understand that they can put their foot on the gas and go again a lot of times, but sometimes it feels like this team can't buy a bucket, and it just kind of spreads through the team.
0: Well, and that's the problem. If you're not hitting shots, they were fortunate last night. Now, I remember a sequence. I can't remember exactly when it was, but the Spurs came up empty, 4 trips down.
1: Yep.
0: They missed shots. And they were fortunate because Minnesota did the same thing. And so they were fortunate that didn't happen. I can't remember exactly where that was in the game, but I do remember that sequence.
1: It was in the second quarter, I believe, when they started to kind of make their comeback a little bit.
0: It could have been, yeah.
1: And then the third quarter, it carried in to where it ended up tied.
0: So it was that the Spurs couldn't buy a bucket, but neither could Minnesota at that time. And I think Julius Randle was the one guy that was clanking everything off the rim. And couldn't do anything. So, it's hard to argue that because the Spurs do sometimes go cold. And when they go cold, it allows the other team to get back in the game. And that happened last night when Oklahoma City tied the game at 61. The difference is, though, the Spurs, they got locked back in. And then they just went out and spanked the Timberwolves' little hiney. So that's what happened. We can talk some more if you want to do that. Certainly. I love talking Spurs basketball. Appreciate you guys hanging with me and Pledge today with us doing the show solo without Minix. But you know what? We're going to do it again tomorrow, and we're going to have some fun. Spurs are going to shoot around tomorrow. They had today off, which was a good thing. They don't have to talk to the media. The only time they have to do that is during the NBA finals. They have to make somebody available every day. But in the semifinals, you don't have to do that. They all had the day off. I'm quite certain they're going to shoot around tomorrow before they leave for Minnesota. So hopefully we'll be able to hear from some of those players shoot around. And the same with the Timberwolves as well.
1: I kind of want the Spurs. Like, we have to make somebody available. Okay, Kelly Olynyk today.
0: Yeah.
1: Lindy Waters tomorrow.
0: I know it.
1: But you know what? Biombo.
0: I will say, it just from my experience back in the day, the Spurs were pretty good about giving you a name. Even on an off day, I forget, you have to travel when you're traveling in the NBA Finals. Whatever hotel they were staying at, they would make like Manu and Malik Rose available, and maybe not Malik Rose, but you know what I'm talking about. You'd be a big star and a guy that wasn't such a big star, and so they'd make a couple of guys
1: big
0: available.
1: Big star and a role player
0: in the one of the conference rooms of the hotel, and so we'd go in there. But we were happy to have it, and we appreciated that. So. It's fun, man. I remember the NBA Finals traveling and covering the team, man. So much fun. So much fun. We'll wrap things up. Talk a little more Spurs basketball when we continue here on the Blitz. 94.1 San Antonio Sports Star. 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
0: Oh, man, I know a lot of y'all aren't, but I am fired up for the start of tomorrow. I'm looking at videos of Bryson DeChambeau in shorts, of all things. What the hell's the matter with that guy?
1: You're allowed to wear shorts during a practice round.
0: Apparently, he's changed up his putting stroke because there was a flaw in that. But it is the PGA Championship tomorrow, I guess, apparently. I don't know. Well, he didn't make the cut at the Masters.
1: Well, He has that long putter, and he like plants it against his arm.
0: Yeah,
1: he stabs at the ball.
0: He changed. Well, he's going to change it up and a better, because every video I've seen, the greens are going to be like putting on a piece of glass. It's incredible. And then during one of the breaks, Pledge was showing me the false front on one of the holes.
1: 11.
0: Where it just, if you don't hit it up there high enough, it's going to roll down about 50, 60, 70 yards down the fairway.
1: Or if you miss it long and they put it on top of that ridge.
0: So this golf course is in Philly, right? And so, they've made it tough. They've made it really tough. So the PGA Championship underway tomorrow, and I'm looking forward to that. Again, I'm rooting for my guy Jordan Spieth. If he were to win by some miracle, because he's just not playing well enough, it would be a career Grand Slam. And I would love to see that happen.
1: I think a lot of people think the scores are going to be low.
0: Really?
1: Because the course plays short.
0: Well, but the greens make the difference.
1: Most of the par fours are under 450.
0: Uh-huh.
1: So a lot of them are going to be hitting driver wedges into a lot of these things. They'll be like me playing into Muni.
0: Well, well, the problem with some of these guys' driver wedges is the spin. You know, too much spin on some of these.

0: some of these greens, and it's going to roll back down in the fairway. So it's going to be a lot of fun for golf geeks like Pledge and I. We're going to enjoy it. Did get another leak from the NFL on the schedule release. That's the other thing that's coming up tomorrow is the schedule release for the NFL. So you'll know every game that's coming up. But the Seahawks are going to open up the season at home with a Super Bowl rematch against the Patriots.
1: Ooh.
0: So there you go.
1: Monday night?
0: It doesn't. Night, no, Friday? It's not Monday night. It doesn't say on what day it is. I'm assuming it's on Sunday, but because we've got the Sunday night games, the Cowboys and the Giants, mm-hmm. and the Monday night game I think is the Chiefs and the Broncos.
1: Well, we've got a Wednesday night game.
0: Well, that's the Australia game.
1: What about our Thursday night game?
0: Well, that's
1: which
0: a good
1: is
0: question.
1: Typically the NFL Pledge. Opener.
0: I'm confused, Pledge. I don't know. I don't know.
1: I
0: have no idea.
1: I bet it's a Thursday game.
0: You know, when the schedule's released tomorrow, we'll know.
1: I bet.
0: Well, maybe. Yeah, it could be. I don't know. Anyway, Seattle's going to open up against the Patriots. So a little rematch of the Super Bowl, which wasn't much of a Super Bowl. The Patriots didn't show up. Seattle did. Seattle, much better team, without a doubt. So, we'll see what happens. But the entire schedule then will be released on tomorrow night. The Coyote is, looking at a tweet here, is going to, he wants to look like Dylan Harper. Not Dylan Harper, Carter Bryant. Did you see Carter Bryant with the cornrows? I think that, is that what you still call those?
1: Yeah, and they're called cornrows.
0: Okay, well, the Coyote's getting that done.
1: Good for him.
0: I'm looking at a tweet from News 4, and so the Coyote's going to have cornrows. It looks good on him. I'm just saying.
1: I just want to know when he's going to get the Vassell and Castle.
0: Yeah, no kidding. Castle, that thing's tall.
1: Both of theirs
0: are
1: tall.
0: Both of them, but Castle, I think, takes it to another level. I'd have to look at them again side by side. But, yeah, I mean, I don't blame them, though. It's a pretty good hairdo to play basketball in because it doesn't get in your face. And, you know, there's not a problem there. So those guys, they wear it well. Carter Bryant's a guy that even with – I know he's young, but, man, that dude looked like he's 10. Now, he doesn't play like he's 10. He plays damn good. Now, Pledge is showing me a picture of Vassell and Steph Castle. Are they the same height? It's the same hairdo, huh? All right. Okay. All right. I stand corrected. Well, both of those guys are good-looking dudes, and so they can pull that off. So it's good. Carter Bryant, though. Does he not look like he's 12? I mean, honestly, the guy plays great. He's a hell of a player, and he's another guy that when we're talking about the Spurs' future is going to be incredible.
1: He's a part of it.
0: He's a big part of it, and so he's only going to get better as we go on. So I I'll admit I was dead wrong about him. Wasn't thrilled when the Spurs drafted him.
1: I'll admit I was dead right about him.
0: Well, yeah, good for you. I can admit when I'm wrong. So it's good. But yeah, he does look young, but he plays defense, especially, man. That kid can play defense. He's a pest, if you will.
1: Plays defense, and that 3-point shot's coming around. If he hones that in even more and becomes a problem from outside.
0: Bruce Bowen?
1: Very much.
0: Although much more athletic than Bruce.
1: Kawhi Leonard? I know it's a name we don't like around here, but
0: no,
1: the game translates.
0: I don't know who you speak about, dude. Stop it. There is and I'm just going through Twitter.
2: It.
0: There's a picture on here of Wimby with a can of Raid spraying Ant. You know, the internet is undefeated, dude. It really is.
1: Did you see the Jackal signs the other night?
0: I did, with the elbow spinning.
1: Uh-huh.
0: Yeah, that was good. Those guys are clever, man. They really are. With the tooth thing, and then they had the ant, the spray, and then the elbow, whatever you call that. But it was all...
1: Pinwheel?
0: Pinwheel. yeah, that's good. Pinwheel. They're good, man. So, you know, the Jackals, that's another thing. You wondered about how that was all going to play out, but it has turned out to be great. From what I understand from some people that were there, the arena was, it was on fire last night.
2: It sounded loud. I
0: mean, it was on fire, and it was rocking and all of those things. So Spurs fans always show up, though. That's something I don't ever worry about.
1: Show up and show out.
0: They do. They do. So good for them. And big part
1: did
0: of.
1: Did you see on the Jumbotron last night as they were showing pictures in the crowd? Some people immediately started turning and like throwing an elbow into the person next to them. And the other person was just sitting there rubbing their eyes like they're crying.
0: Jeez. No, I guess I missed that. Although the Coyote did a bit last night, going back to the lady with the crazy Hispanics. Did you see that? And he was typing it. He was, texting it out and saying, all crazy Spurs fans need to stand up and get loud. And so it was good. It's all those things in the playoffs that you can use and have some fun with. And so, and the Spurs are doing that. That's for sure. Let's see here. I don't know. Tomorrow's going to be an interesting day. Cause again, I fully expect.
1: When are you going to start watching?
0: Tomorrow?
1: Mm-hmm. Coverage starts at 6:30 on ESPN Plus.
0: Of what? Of the NFL schedule?
1: No, of the PGA Championship.
0: Oh!
1: NFL schedule's at night.
0: No.
1: We get to start our day with sports. Dude,
0: yeah, absolutely. I'll be watching it early. Although I don't know when, because that's a hell of a grouping. You got Rahm, McIlroy, and Spieth.
1: That's going to be
0: a hell of a group right there. That's going to be a lot of fun, dude. On another note, have you seen the Sports Illustrated swimsuit cover?
1: I haven't seen the Duff. Duff's the cover? I knew she was
0: I don't know if she's the cover or not. I haven't heard who the cover is, but yeah. How old is that woman?
1: Probably a little younger than me.
0: Dude, she looks great.
1: I'm very aware. I am fully fledged on Hillary Duff.
0: Yeah, she looks great. She really does. So props to her for taking good care of herself.
1: 38.
0: 30? Oh, see, I thought she'd be older than that. She looks great. She really does.
1: Yeah, she does.
0: Yeah, props to her. She was never one of those that you thought, oh.
1: She was Lizzie McGuire.
0: Well, right. But now, she's blossomed.
1: It's a smoke show.
0: She's blossomed. That is for sure. We got to get out of here, Pledge, because you got a show to do.
1: I do.
0: You
1: I
0: got
1: think
0: a show.
1: I'm just going to talk about Hillary Duff for 30 minutes.
0: Why not? I think that you probably probably get a hell of an audience
1: in it too.
0: Hell of an audience. Yeah, a little maybe a little Sydney Sweeney to go with it. Okay, I got to get out of here now for sure. Extra Innings with Pledge is coming up next year on 94.1 San Antonio Sports Star. Be sure and wake up with the fellas in the morning. AJ and Rob will get you started at 6 o'clock on the morning huddle. I'll be back here with Pledge tomorrow at 2 o'clock. Until then, everybody, have a great night.
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7: The Spurs demolished in Game 5 as they beat the Timberwolves 126-97 to take a 3-2 series lead. Victor Wembanyama made a statement. 27 points, including 16 in the first quarter. 17 rebounds, 5 assists, 3 blocks. Game 6, Friday in Minnesota.
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7: 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I am James Pledger. 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Just go to YouTube, search SA Sports Star. Go ahead and like and subscribe while you're there. It helps out the algorithm. You're able to comment along with the show as it happens. Like Greg Castanuela, who says, race for SACE in full effect. Also see Gonzo Man, Fred Records, all up in here. Gonzo Man even claiming victory. I told y'all Wimby was going to come out scary. Carter's defense on Ant, underrated. Ain't no doubt about it as the Spurs flexed their muscle and threw their elbows all over the Minnesota Timberwolves last night en route to a 29-point victory. And it was a thing of beauty to watch as we are now one game away from the series we've all been waiting for. And the Morning Huddle this morning, first to react to the Game 5

0: beatdown that we saw last night.
1: In the first quarter, the Spurs jumped out to like a 15-point lead. And then with 2 minutes left in the first quarter, it was a 2-point lead.
2: Yeah, but Denver takes a breather.
1: Are you kidding me?
2: Here they came. But they never could get to the top of the mountain. And that's painful, man.
1: And then they got up by like, I think 18. And then with 7.5 minutes left in the third quarter, tie game.
2: How? Well, and it was frittered away.
1: And then I think it was like right after that was like an 8-0 run or something for the Spurs. And then that was the end of like the what felt close. And I, you know, if you've got PTSD as a Spurs fan, you worry going into the fourth quarter with a healthy lead that okay, nothing's safe here. But the fourth quarter was their most dominant quarter of the day.
2: And some of it was Minnesota throwing in the towel. I mean, some of it is. We got to save some tire tread. But, no, the Spurs let them have it. There was some extra energy, certainly at the beginning of the game, and it showed in Wimby's attack. You know, he can defer and deflect, but he was under orders. Dude, go win this game. I mean, that was the intent. Everybody around him was giving him the ball. They were willfully letting him just go to work and surgerize Rudy Gobert to the point where Gobert was unplayable. They just couldn't have him on the court.
1: It's about what we talked about. I said I expected Wimby to come out pissed off. His first quarter was
2: absolutely
1: phenomenal.
2: Dude, it's just it's not fair sometimes. The rest of the league's just got to hate us, man. Just to watch what Wimby – because there's never been a dude – well, there has been. But he's just this one-man wrecking crew that when he's feeling it, you just kind of, well, get out of the way and hope he misses.
1: Well, it's like when Shaq first started to rise, it was like,
2: holy cow,
1: this is not fair.
2: I don't know how we're going to defend him. We're literally going to have to change the rules, man.
1: And they might have to change them again. Well, who knows?
2: I'm telling you, after a couple years of this, they're going to start questioning because Wimby is just becoming. He's not it yet.
1: Yeah, he is blossoming.
2: There's always a bunch of, you know, contributors, lots of such chefs to a win. But what was the most important thing you saw last night? The thing that separated other stuff, obviously, it was a great win. But what was the thing you thought was really the key?
1: I would say I thought that Keldon's return to being a factor was a big deal.
2: Because 21 points in 22 minutes.
1: Because Keldon has been, for lack of a better term, ass.
2: Yes.
1: Throughout the playoffs, not just this year. Like, Keldon has been a non-factor in the playoffs. And no one's really talked about it because – The Spurs are winning.
2: Well, I kind of attribute it to a matchup because he's kind of a tweener, and Minnesota's a huge team. So, you know, his defensive stuff is a little hard to find him a guy to guard.
1: Well, and that's the other – and we talked about this the other day off the air, I think. The reason that Keldon's been able to blossom this season as a player was because basically they said, hey, don't worry about being a good defender
2: anymore.
1: Just
2: go attack.
1: We know, like for you to be a good defender takes a lot of effort. Like, just go out there and try and get some buckets.
2: You know, the other part of that is, put on about 10 pounds, man.
1: Yes,
2: it's all right. Put on some weight. Be big body. That's all right. And play offense. And that's what he did.
1: And it's worked. And last night felt like that. So, I'd say that was the biggest difference in last night's game versus every other playoff game was Keldon was not only a factor. He looked like the sixth man of the year.
2: It felt like the point of emphasis when you looked at the one. If we do these three things, we'll win this basketball game. One is Wimby, just be yourself, go do those things. Two is Keldon, find yourself, go back to what got you here, and just attack, attack, attack. Make everything you are about 110%. And he did. He was under orders. You could tell you do not take a shot unless you dribble three times. And if you can put your butt in that guy's stomach, and he did it repeatedly. It didn't matter who. He bodied people down to the paint because they were putting guards on him. He'd become a jump shooter. So once they were putting little guards on him, that didn't matter which guard it was. Even Jaden McDaniels took a couple to the chest. So he attacked hard, and you could tell it was under orders, and he needed it. You could just see it in his eyes. It started to snowball for him, and as the game went on, he got better and better and more efficient. Again, 21 points in 22 minutes.
1: Yeah.
2: Just went and did what he was told to do.
1: Is that what you were hoping I was going to say? Is that what you were
2: hoping? Well, yeah. No, there was a couple of key points that you could go, this is why, and obviously De'Aaron Fox is going to come into play because, again, the EKG that is De'Aaron Fox, we had a peak last night. And he was effective immediately. He attacked. He was a willing passer. He created lanes for his other guys. He hit a fair amount of open shots.
1: I don't know if he had a turnover.
2: He did all those, so you could pivot that and say, you know, when there's not a game we can lose if he plays good. You know, we can lose a game if Wimby plays well.
1: Yeah.
2: If De'Aaron Fox plays well, I don't know how you beat us.
1: The other thing I noticed was early in the game when it was tight, Steph Castle picked up a couple early fouls. And then when the Spurs got a comfortable lead, he was able to back off on defense.
3: Dude, they changed the way they called the game, man. I felt like the way Dylan Harper, or the way that Steph was guarding Julius Randle specifically, was rough. They were quick. That's what we kind of thought. Then Dylan Harper comes in, who was spectacular, magnificent. They put him on Anthony Edwards. He proceeds to just absolutely mug Anthony.
1: Yeah.
3: I mean, beat the crap out of him. No whistles. Nope. I mean, but they allowed Dylan Harper to play a phenomenal basketball game. But, you know, Steph, I felt like, was a victim of all right, brother, you got to slow down too, kind of whistles, because they got it fast. And then Dylan Harper got to come in and play a completely different kind of defense because he wore a different number.
1: But I also think Castle was able to back off a little bit
3: As the lead back. The game changed from that point on. Yeah. And once Steph had three fouls, they'd made their point. He got to go do and be, and he didn't have to body up because Minnesota wasn't attacking like they had been before. They knew they couldn't get away with some of that offensive chicken wing. That was taken care of early. You know, and here's one of the things that struck me last night. Whenever you hear the refs are really going to tighten things up, we forget that these are professional athletes. They adjust to the refs.
1: Right.
3: So it doesn't mean there's going to be a whole bunch of fouls. It just means they're going to play the game a whole lot differently. And Minnesota was forced to play the game a whole lot differently. And so that gave the free movement that the Spurs so desperately need to be absolute killers. And there's nothing the Spurs can do better than what they did last night other than hit a few more jump shots.
0: Got to hit a few more jump shots. But it's something that, you know, you wonder. Because we saw it rear its head again last night. End of the second, beginning of the third, Spurs go cold. Game gets tied. Now, they busted out of it and ended up running away. But I put a poll question up on our YouTube page. You can go there at SA Sports Star on YouTube, vote in the actual poll. But do their scoring droughts concern you as these playoffs go on? Because they're of some concern to me. Because I feel like it becomes something in the back of their minds that they dwell on. And it kind of spreads through the team. And unfortunately, when they go cold like that, even when Dylan Harper's on the floor, I don't see Dylan Harper take many shots when they go into these scoring funks. And Dylan Harper is one of the best percentage shooters in the playoffs. And I feel like he can get them out of these funks. I feel like his ability to get to the rack, draw count, whatever it may be, I feel like Dylan Harper could be the key to helping them navigate through these scoring droughts that they go through, because sometimes they feel so long and so prolonged. What say you? 210-656-ESPN, 656-3776. More on Game 5's domination and if they can close this out on Game 6. Plus, Antonio Daniels, former champion with your San Antonio Spurs, former host here on San Antonio Sports Star. He'll end up joining us as he was on the Blitz a little bit earlier today with Joe and myself. We'll discuss that as we continue here on Extra Innings with Pledger on 94.1 San Antonio Sports Star.
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5: 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I am James Pledger. Appreciate y'all rolling along with me this evening as we take you to the bottom of the hour. We got Game 5 Cav Pistons coming up for you here on 94.1 San Antonio Sports Star. But before we do, I got a few more minutes with you. 210-656-ESPN, 656-3776 if you want to be a part of the conversation like Matt. Matt, welcome into Extra Innings with Pledger. What's going on, my man?
6: Hey, Pledge, I just wanted to call and say, man, your take on Dylan Harper, I totally agree with that. As good as I thought he was during the regular season, I think in the playoffs he has just been that much better. I almost can't believe he's a rookie sometimes.
5: Yeah.
6: I mean, I agree. It's just, I don't know if it's, he's just figured out Minnesota or what it is, but yeah, he did, and I know there was a time in Game 4 where, I mean, we were kind of having a struggle, and I feel like he went out there and scored 8 straight points kind of out of nowhere, and I almost wonder if they're holding him back a little bit, because it seemed like the next time down the court, it went, you know, to another player. I think it was Fox, and he missed a shot, and unfortunately, but it kind of set him off. But I just, man, I feel like Dylan Harper, when he has the ball, he seems to be more one of the most electric players we have on our team. I don't know what you say about that.
5: I agree, and I think he's one of the most efficient scorers on this team as well, which is why I love when they go into these funks to see him kind of take over a little bit more, because I do feel that it kind of permeates throughout the team sometimes, and you just need to start seeing it going in, because there are some bad looks and rush shots, and I kind of think that kind of leads to it, but at the same time, they also miss wide open ones at time, and I never want to say pass open up a wide open shot, but there are times where it's like a forced three from Fox followed by a bully ball play by Keldon inside, and Harper will be on the floor but not get to touch the rock. And I'm just like, let him attack. And he can open things up for everybody else, even if he doesn't get the shot. But if he does, there's a good likelihood that shot's also going in.
6: Yeah, yeah. No, I agree. I appreciate all you do, Pledge. Let's go, Spurs, go. Win game six.
5: I appreciate you. Thank you, Matt. 210-656-ESPN, 656-3776, if you want to be a part of the conversation. As the Spurs, they're in a really good spot right now, and I think it. You can kind of tell just by the way things are going with how people are talking about the Spurs, and the feel of the city is just on fire right now, which is something else entirely. It feels even more at a fever pitch than it did with the Big Three era, if that's even possible. But part of that Big Three era was Antonio Daniels, and he got to join the Blitz earlier today with Joe as they talked about the Spurs and this playoff matchup with Minnesota.
7: I want to talk about this version of the San Antonio Spurs, though, AD. The fact that obviously there's been a lot of twists and turns in this series with the Timberwolves, with the ejection in game four, with the Spurs losing game one. Just your overall thoughts on how this series has gone so far.
8: Well, almost how you expected it to go. Initially, I called Spurs in five, but then when Anthony Edwards was going to play, I called Spurs in six. I mean, the thing is, Minnesota's a really good team. We know this. They've been to the Western Conference Finals in back-to-back years. So it's not like you're talking about a team that's not battle-tested, that's not prepared. But Anthony Edwards not being at 100% is one thing. Dante DiVincenzo not being available is another thing. They really miss DiVincenzo right now. And look, the fact of the matter is, they don't have a matchup for Wemby. They don't have a matchup for him. And I know that's easier said than done. And I will tell you, I am going to tell you the same thing that I've been saying on different platforms for years. This young man, Victor Wembanyama, when it's all said and done, if you could turn on your PS5, scroll over to settings, then scroll down to injuries and turn injuries off, he will be the best player to ever touch a basketball. He will be the most impactful player in the history of the NBA.
7: Well, I think you're right about that, and I think Spurs fans know that. We just got to get everybody else to realize it. We're visiting with Antonio Daniels here on the Blitz, 94.1 San Antonio Sports Star. You know, AD, I've got to ask you this because there were a lot of the national media types, and we've been playing some of their comments today about Wemby not being suspended after the elbow in game four. And then I guess NBC last night, you know, making a big deal of his return and all of that. And it really irritated a lot of the national media types. The first question I have for you, do you think he should have been suspended?
8: No, I don't think he should have been suspended. He was suspended for game four, basically. He was suspended for game four. And the thing that people have to understand when we're having this conversation, I tell you what bothers me about this conversation as a whole. People are comparing apples and oranges here. So when I put on my social media page, on my Twitter page, you know what? I think what the NBA did was 100% correct, right? And not suspending him. Then you get all of these different comments of hate and from Minnesota and so many different people. And no, what about Draymond Green? And you know what? When Ron Artest did it, he got suspended seven games. So here's the thing. Number one, your reputation matters. Your reputation matters. First-time offenders in any aspect of most things aren't dealt with as harsher as repeat offenders. That's the brutal reality of it. So your reputation matters, one. Second, Joe, we have a completely different commissioner. David Stern and Adam Silver run the NBA in two completely different manners. So when you're trying to compare what Ron Artest did to James Harden, or what Draymond Green did to this dude, and comparing it to what Victor Wembanyama did one time, you're comparing apples and oranges.
7: Well, that's an interesting way to look at it, Antonio, and I never thought about it that way. But yeah, I mean, you're right. And I saw a different Victor last night, and you tell me if you saw the same thing.
8: Yeah.
7: He seemed very calm, very cool, and nothing was going to bother him. And I've got to ask you this, and none of us are going to know for sure, But Greg Popovich met him at the airport and talked to him one-on-one. What do you think Pop said to him?
8: I have no idea. I have no idea. And I know a lot's being made of that. But here's the thing. When have you not seen, outside of that incident right there, when have you not seen Victor Wembanyama calm, composed, and measured?
7: Just that once, for a split second.
8: So this is and this is the thing. So people are starting to talk about Victor Wembanyama like he's some repeat offender. Like this is something that he's done all the time. Well, he better not do it again if he does it again. Well, this is his first time ever being involved in something like this. And here's the thing. Number one, I will say this first and foremost. You're glad Nas Reed wasn't injured. That's a big thing. You're glad Nas Reed wasn't injured. But also, people are complaining about how physical that Minnesota is being with Victor Wembanyama. And here's the thing, Joe. That's a rite of passage. Right? That's a rite of passage.
7: Sure.
8: Go back to all the greats, and they've had to go through the same thing. Think about, I can sit here right now and think about how physical they allowed us to be with Shaquille O'Neal. You remember Michael Jordan had the Jordan rules?
7: Oh, yeah.
8: Remember? Oh, so it's a rite of passage to greatness. So Victor Wembanyama is dealing with it in real time. He's dealing with it in real time. And did he lose his head? He sure did. Did he pay the consequences? He sure did. Because the San Antonio Spurs lost game four. What I saw yesterday was a young man that came out and said, I'm going to put that game behind me, but I tell you what, I am going to show everybody why I'm the best player in the world, and I'm going to give them something different to talk about as opposed to the elbow hurt on the world.
7: Well, and I think he did that last night, without a doubt, especially when came out in the first quarter, man. He just he was determined. He came out, and he does so many things, Antonio, and you know this better than anybody, that opens up the floor for guys like Dylan Harper and Steph Castle and Keldon Johnson, because you've got to concentrate on this guy so hard that everybody else can kind of run free. Do you see it that way?
8: Yeah, well, when you have a 7'5" guy that's rolling to the rim, you have to pay him so much attention that it frees lanes for guys to drive. This is what makes the San Antonio Spurs so difficult, right? It is you have so many different guys that can attack downhill. That's one thing. But when you have a 7'5" guy that can roll to the rim and all they have to do is throw it up, so he's a lob threat. He can pop to three, so now you have to respect his ability to step out and shoot the three, so now he's a three-point threat as well. It completely opens the floor for everybody else. But that's what stars do. Stars that carry gravity with them make the game stress-free for everybody else around them. Look at the amount of wide-open shots that you see guys like Champagne and guys like Devin Vassell, the driving lanes you see for De'Aaron Fox, the pull-up jump shots that you see for Keldon Johnson or Dylan Harper. Like, all of that comes from the gravity of Victor Wembanyama. The dude is something I've never seen before.
5: He's something none of us have ever seen before, and he's going to be around for a long time and the thorn in a lot of people's sides as this goes on. And I'm telling you, we're witnessing something special here in San Antonio. Be sure not to take it for granted, because he does make life so much easier on all those around him, especially on the defensive side of the floor because of what he can clean up. And his offensive game is getting so much more polished and better. And MVPs are loading for this guy. He just got his first Defensive Player of the Year, and it was unanimous. I would argue he should have two. But that's another argument for another show. What can they do to close this thing out on Friday? And a lot of it is, like what I played yesterday here on the show, Devin Vassell talking about after their big win going in from Game 2 going into Game 3. Look, we're good. We just got to stay locked in. And it's that simple for this team. They have to stay locked in because I feel at times they play with their food. And it's going to get a lot tougher because Oklahoma City has taken their game to another level. And that's who's waiting in the wings for Monday night if they can close this thing out on Friday in Game 6 up there in Minnesota. This has been Extra Innings with Pledge. Coming up next, we have Game 5 of the Eastern Conference semifinals as the Cavs and the Pistons are tied at 2. Who's going to take control in that series? We'll have it for you coming up here on 94.1 San Antonio Sports Star in Game 6 up there in Minnesota. This has been Extra Innings with Pledge. Coming up next, we have Game 5 of the Eastern Conference semifinals as the Cavs and the Pistons are tied at 2. Who's going to take control in that series? We'll have it for you

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10: The Cavs and Pistons, another 2-2 best-of-seven series. This one has had the home team prevailing in all four, including a Cleveland knockout punch to start the second half of Game 4.
11: Harden against Robinson, blows by Robinson, left corner to Wade, back on the left wing, Harden, three ball, bullseye! Out front, Harden, left wing, Merrill, Sam, three, perfect! Quick flip, let it fly, and the Cavs are up one. Allen lowers the shoulder, pow, with the right hand! That's the aggressive, fiery Jared Allen. 21-0 quarter for the Cavaliers. Mitchell at the three-point arc, spinning, run of the lane, shot, puts and scores. And it's a 23-0 quarter, and it's a 19-point lead.
10: And 25-0 run overall is heard on WTAM. 23 unanswered to begin the second half. James Harden had his 25th career 2010 playoff game, 24 points, 11 assists on the run that decided the game.
12: I think our starters hadn't been great to start the games and start the halves. And tonight was a really good opportunity for us, and we did that, you know, start the game and start the halves, you know, particularly on the defensive end. And that's what led to easy opportunities, whether it's threes or layups.
10: The catalyst, Donovan Mitchell, who tied an NBA playoff record with 39 points in the second half. He scored 30.5 six times in the playoffs, most of any player in the play-by-play era.
13: I just told the guys, like, hey, I wasn't getting downhill like I had in game three, you know what I mean? And sure, yeah, I scored a lot of points, but just trying to find ways to get early offense, and the shots started to fall, but just kind of maintaining my stuff. And the biggest thing was just trying to just create advantages wherever I saw them for the group, and, you know, not force things.
10: Now consider this: bench outscored the starters for Detroit 52-51, third team in the last 10 years to lose a game with a bench outscores the starters. Fear not though, says Pistons star Cade Cunningham.
14: It's nothing to hang our head about losing the game in the NBA. They're a good team. They handled their business. They won at home. Now we get to go back, and there's a lot to learn from. There's things that we didn't see that we got opportunity to get exposed to and learn from. So we'll come back better, and there's nothing to hang our head about. Like I said, I mean, we're only going to come back stronger, and we got to protect our own.
10: Does Cade need help? Kendrick Perkins on if Detroit is relying too much on Cunningham.
8: They are. And I see K.